0: as clean out. A lot of the, I guess, the hard yards that he did created opportunities for others. And we were keen to give him an opportunity to back that up.
1: 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I'm Dean McLaughlin. That's Newstalk ZB News and Sport. It's 6 minutes past 12. Roman Travers is next.
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3: WeatherWatch 24/7, your Met Service forecast for Christchurch. Mostly fine, but you've got some cloud with a few showers about Banks Peninsula. Some frost returning tonight. Southwesterlies dying out this evening, a low of minus 1 degrees. Tomorrow, Saturday, fine and clear with westerlies dying out later on this evening, a high of 10 degrees tomorrow with an overnight low of 3 degrees. And looking to Sunday, fine and sunny with some light winds, then northeasterlies developing throughout the evening. You can expect a high of 9 degrees on Sunday, accompanied with an overnight low of minus 1 degrees.
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5: Kia ora, good afternoon, welcome along. I'm Roman Travers. I'm here till 4 o'clock this afternoon on this beautiful Matariki public holiday. Hope it's going well for you. The free phone number is so exciting. It's 0800 80 1080. 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

0: 9 past 12. Hope your day's going well so far. I hope you're having a rip snorter of a long weekend. For those that do have a long weekend, I always say holidays are for the week. That's why Hope and I are here. You'll get us both when you call 0800 80 1080. Hope is the executive producer for this afternoon's epic show. So much to talk about. Could be that you're on a road trip. There could be people heading to the rugby in Wellington, north or south, making your way there for the test tomorrow night. There could be people heading to Auckland, north or south, for the Jam.
1: The Jam!
0: The Jam are playing tonight. How good is that?

thing with Matariki. It's not about what's important to other people. It's about what's important to you. And did you know that Matariki, I mean, it has some very deep meanings, but it could just be that you're putting your feet up with the poodle and having a bit of a break, seeing how many pies you can eat, or going for a long walk to work them off. Do you know we've already had 5 Matarikis? The whole thing began back in 2022. That blew my socks off. I thought it was only a couple of years old. Blimey, time flies, doesn't it, when you're having Matariki. There's a free phone number. I'd love you to use it between now and 4, 0800 80 10 80. If you're calling from overseas, don't do that one. 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
8: 23 past 12, Matariki weekend. It's an absolute whopper. I can't believe we've had five, including this one. It's the fifth one. Now, my pronunciation. I think I need some work on my pronunciation. I do apologise for saying Matariki incorrectly. Now I've said it so many times, I don't know how to say it. 9292 for the text. Hi, Roman, can you please stop saying Matariki? It's a short sound, Matariki. Don't elongate the sound. Said with love. Cheers, says Tom. I like that, Tom. Thank you. I'm always happy to be corrected. I'm not often wrong. But thank you, Tom. I'll take that on board. So it's Matariki, not Matariki. All right, okay. Well, I'm going to live to 110, so there's plenty of time to perfect the imperfections. Welcome to you, Scott.
9: Oh, good afternoon.
8: G'day, Scott.
9: So, you're going to see the Jam?
8: I am.
9: This is Paul Weller and Brian Foxon and that. It's the real Jam, is it?
8: It's the originals. I'm looking at a picture of them. They look like they could be in their 90s by now, couldn't they? They're getting on a bit.
9: Well, hold on, I'm only 61, and I think Paul Weller's only, 3 years older than me.
8: Oh, yeah, there you go, wrong again. Okay, they look like, lived a good life.
9: That's cool. So, you're a big fan?
8: Look, I have to say, Scott, that if you were to say to me, I've got $1 million, name five of their biggest hits, I couldn't, I'm sorry. But I know I have a great time. I love live music.
9: Oh, mate, that's my dream. I didn't even know they were here. I mean, I would have paid anything to go and see them just once.
8: There's still time.
9: Is there?
8: Yep. Jump on a plane now and you'd get to Auckland. Where would you be travelling from?
9: I'm in Christchurch.
8: Oh, yeah, plenty of time. Jump on a plane. If you're loaded, just go walk up to the airport and grab yourself a seat. Why not? Wouldn't that be just the most amazing thing for someone like you, a big fan, to do?
9: Oh, yeah. I mean, I grew up in an age where, I was in high school when they were sort of pretty big.
8: Hmm.
9: And we never ever thought we'd ever come to see them, you know.
8: Yeah.
9: And here they turn up at the doorstep, no one bloody told me.
8: Now, have they been here before?
9: No.
8: Okay.
9: Yeah, no, they were a town called Malice. You wait until that song comes on, mate. It'll just erupt.
8: Yeah,
9: or
8: yeah,
9: that's entertainment.

0: beautifully. Those of us that have that Welsh gene, we're just amazing when it comes to singing.
1: Yeah.
0: Yeah.
1: And you've got to look forward to the Black Caps on Sunday in the West Indies. Would you like to be over there?
0: Probably. I had that chat with the sports team. I've watched. The Windies aren't the team they used to be, but they have got better, haven't they, in more recent years?
1: That test was drawn.
0: Yeah.
1: And against Sri Lanka, they seem to improve. And our biggest test, as you said, will be against Australia and shut them up for once. So we've got the bowlers that can beat Australia. I mean, you'll be looking forward to the Boxing Day test. You'll be glued.
0: Oh, it would be. I do love that Boxing Day test. I took my youngest daughter to the MCG when we lived in Melbourne once, and even she put up with it for a good half a day. And it was.
1: What would you do if she gave you tickets? Well, if she said, "Dad, I've got some tickets. You go across to the Boxing Day test. Would you go across?"
0: I'd fall off my perch for one thing, because I'm always telling the girls, "Don't buy me anything." It's what you say when you actually do want them to buy you things. Oh no, don't go to any trouble, which is what you say when you want them to go to trouble. I don't think they would. They've both got busy lives. They don't want me coming over. But if they are listening, I'd gladly accept that, Dave. And you make a good point. The tribute's flooding in for the Welsh singer Bonnie Tyler, best known for her haunting love song, Total Eclipse of the Heart. And she did die in Portugal. Interesting, eh? What was she doing in Portugal? Well, whatever she wants is the answer. She was 75. Her distinctive husky voice. Blonde hair, black eyeliner. Sounds like a lot of people that work here. Instantly recognisable as the queen of the 1980s power ballad. She really did have a good voice. And I'm not joking about the Welsh connection. As soon as you know, if someone's singing well, first question you should ask is, are you Welsh? And I can guarantee you the answer will be yes. At least some part of their gene pool will be. 28 past 12. So a lot of music discussion so far, and it could be that for you, for Matariki, short vowel sound, Matariki, it could be that you're doing something from a cultural point of view, music, the arts, the other arts, which I can't really think of, something a bit different. Or maybe you're making your way to Wellington for the All Blacks playing Italy. Live coverage here on your home of sport, News Talk ZB. Welcome to you, Calvin.
2: Very good afternoon to you, Roman. Now, first of all, I prefer your whistling to your singing.
0: Okay.
2: Excellent.
0: Yeah, okay.
2: I was just trying to think while I was hanging on the name of that Welsh female singer.
0: Bonnie Tyler.
2: Who's... No. One who was singing in the 60s or 70s.
0: Yeah.
2: She sang Goodbye, Goodbye, My Love, Goodbye. Yeah.
0: Oh.
2: She was discovered by the Beatles originally, I think.
0: Yeah.
2: Anyway, what I've rung up about, Matariki, the nine stars, I was just looking and thinking, that's to do with, is it, Pleiades?
0: Is it what?
2: It's something to do with, is it, those nine stars, is that Pleiades? Pleiades, is it?
0: It's something to do with that specific star constellation that you'll see on the back of a Subaru, yeah.
2: Yeah, to do with Taurus.
0: Are you thinking of Mary Hopkin?
2: That's right, Mary Hopkins, yes.
0: Hopkin.
2: Yeah, Hopkin, okay, then Mary Hopkin, yeah.
0: Mm-hmm.
2: Beautiful singing voice. Long blonde hair and strum the guitar.
0: Wow.
2: Yes, she was big time when that came out. Anyway, the Matariki, the nine stars, you've already partly answered the question, because I was curious, before Matariki, the terminology Matariki, what does Pleiades were all about? Was that the old sailing ship days used for... navigation or something, was it?
0: Tell you what, Calvin, don't go anywhere because I know exactly who will know the answer to your question, and that's you, Clarence. I'll come back to you, Calvin. Clarence, what's the question for Calvin? What's the answer?
3: Yeah, the Matariki stars of the Pleiades, or the Seven Sisters, known for millennia as the Seven Sisters, or Messier Object 45. Charles Messier was charting the sky, looking for things that weren't comets, and this was one of them.
0: Yes.
3: You hold an arm out at arm's length and point at them. You can cover it with your

0: last one at the end of the day, the breakfast pie.
1: Oh.
0: But it's full of egg and meat and cheese and that. And I take the lid off when I get it home.
1: Yeah.
0: And put in some onion and some broccoli and then put in a microwave and butter on it. Yeah.
1: Sounds
0: and,
1: good.
0: And boy, that's what comes up. That I can. That's two meals for me because I'm only 49 kilos.
1: Oh, you're doing well. See, I'm that kind of person that I can't just buy one pie. I'll always buy two because I think I need to treat myself, which is terrible, really, isn't it?
0: Yeah, so with the Matariki, I think it's a brilliant idea for the celebrations and things, but please don't be disappointed when you look at the stars because they're tiny. That view that they show is from a poster from a 100-inch telescope in America, and these are a northern hemisphere thing. They were not used for navigation. They're far too dim and small and far too north. So when they come up and when they culminate north, they're very low in the sky. And there's a you can cover them with your fingertip.
1: So, Clarence, for those that are listening, and I know that you've got a deep understanding of everything up in the sky, more so than most people. So for tonight, for example, over the next couple of nights, if people have time to go outside and have a look, and I know it gets dark relatively early, but when would you suggest and where early? Okay.
0: Yeah, early in the morning, because they're west of the sun, and as before the sun comes up, they're on the left-hand side of it, and there'll be a very thin crescent moon. Last night it was not far from them, but I couldn't see them from Mount Roskill. There's too much haze. I could barely make out Aldebaran of Taurus, which is about a hand's band to the right of where they are and much higher, and it's a northern hemisphere star too. Aldebaran's a giant, supergiant red star. And if you look to the left and down, you'll see a tiny little group. Is that what it is? And I happen to know that it is, but people will be saying, is that it? Is that all? Because you can't see the blue nebulosity with your eye.
1: But doesn't that make it special, though? The fact that it's not so easy to find, it's not in your face, you've got to go hunting for it. We've talked about this a lot over the years about just how underrated the sky is. And you might be thinking, oh, no child wants to go and look at the sky. You'd be surprised at how many children actually find it quite exciting. I can't quantify that, but you can test that theory out. No one wants to wake their children when they're asleep. Like, it's that time you have, right, to yourself. But waking children, telling them there's something special. If you've got a trampoline, that's the best thing. Lying on a trampoline, looking up at the sky, very comfortable vision. Having binoculars or a rifle scope. You've got to be very careful in a neighborhood situation. If you start wandering around with a rifle and looking through you've got to, tell your neighbors what you're doing. Perhaps you don't want the armed defender standing on your doorstep wondering why you've got a rifle. Especially not for a long weekend. 1621 0800 80 1080 9292 on the text. What are you doing? What are you up to for Matariki?
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3: 12-2-1. That rugby's going to be exciting, isn't it? Love the rugby. Love the All Blacks. Love Wellington. I can't stand that saying Wellington on a good day. That's a silly thing to say. It's always a good day in Wellington. I've never ever, hand on heart, never had a bad day in Wellington. So whether you're driving north or south from that, live coverage here tomorrow afternoon with Elliot Smith and the jam. People might be driving north or south for the jam at the power station. As a previous caller said, oh, I'd love to be going. Just go. Just go. Sell the cat. The front door, whatever it takes, because they're not going to come again. They're getting on a bit, the jam. I'm going with a cousin who's flying in from Wellington this afternoon. Matariki, the traditions that you have. The traditions that you're starting and perhaps some of the big changes you're making in your life to do with health, relationships, healthy relationships, work could be there as well. Hi, Roman, please don't change your intro music. Thank you. I don't plan on changing it, but that's nice. Hi, Roman, Nigel, the truck driver here. Good to hear you on my 10-hour break in Christchurch before heading back up to Picton, the long way around. Keep up the great work. Yeah, look, I do feel for, here's me celebrating Matariki having a great time. And I'm very aware of people in pockets of the South Island, large tracts of the top of the South, Kaikoura, putting things back together again. And South Wairarapa as well, missing a few bridges here and there. Roman, that new underpants analogy was a bit of a stretch, Roman. Regards, says Superman. Okay. Roman, to me, Matariki means absolutely nothing. Okay, that's interesting. I actually haven't really worked out for me personally what it means. I think it's fantastic that we have that very specific, special New Zealand celebration other than something very westernised and commercial. It's specific to us. Hi there, Roman. How lovely to hear you on during a daytime show. I'm 82, but you keep me awake all night. I just love your wonderful sense of humour. Never change, says Joy of Kati Kati. Probably saying that wrong as well. Feel like I'm being listened to by all of my school teachers at the moment. Matariki. Roman, the day means nothing to me. Just another $500 million cost on business that Labour imposed. Cheers, says Gasky. Oh, lower the blood pressure. Just a few deep breaths and enjoy it. The more public holidays, the better. Not that I ever have any off, but it's a bit weird, isn't it? I still have a good time, though. Roman, the Reserve Bank raises cash rates by 25 points on banks, raising lending rates by 25 points. Bank profits increase by billions. More companies go broke. Well done, idiots, at the RBNZ. Well, that's not very holiday-like, is it? Maybe do some yoga moves, you know, like, you know. Some zen kind of, I don't know what you could do to calm down. Good afternoon, Roman. I guess for me, Matariki is the same as Easter and Christmas to a non-Christian, says Alan. Romano.

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0: 5-2-1, welcome to you, Jason.
11: Hi, how are you?
0: Yeah, good, thank you.
11: I respect, you know, like the Matariki and that, but, you know, I go back to the days of Halley's Comet back in 1986.
0: Wow, you are old.
11: Yeah, definitely. And you couldn't see it because it was always cloudy, you know, in Wellington.
0: Oh, yeah.
11: You know, and tonight we're not going to see the Matariki, you know.
0: Too cloudy?
11: Yeah, too cloudy.
0: I wonder how far you'd have to, drive out of Wellington, maybe up wider up the coast, get to Gladstone, to that Stonehenge type place or somewhere like that. I wonder where the good weather starts as you go north.
11: From today, it would probably be the Kapiti Coast.
0: Oh, yeah? You know? That's not too far to go.
11: Yeah. So that'd be cool. Just, you know, I'll catch a train up there. Just, I'd love to see the constellation of the Matariki, you know. And, you know, the big, like back in 1986, when I was 55 years of age, you know, everyone was banging on about Halley's Comet, and, you know, we're out there and all we could see is clouds.
0: Yeah.
11: You know,
0: it's a bit of a rip-off, isn't it? Mind you, that's part and parcel with living in the land of the long white cloud, isn't it? Aotearoa. I think that's what that translates. I'm probably saying that wrong as well. There'll be a school teacher listening. Thank you, Jason. 0800 80 1080 is the number to call. You're more than welcome to text as well, 9292.
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12: It's 1 o'clock. I'm Sandy Hodge. A fresh slip of slowing efforts to reopen State Highway 1 south of Kaikoura after this week's severe flooding. NZTA says the slip came down in an area where floodwaters have already washed away parts of the highway, and geotechnical engineers are currently assessing the site. State Highway 1 remains closed between Cheviot and Kaikoura, while inland Kaikoura Road is also shut. A detour is in place and NZTA says the highway is unlikely to reopen before Tuesday at the earliest. People are being warned not to collect or eat shellfish from parts of the Marlborough Sounds due to dangerous toxin levels. New Zealand Food Safety has issued a warning from Tennyson Inlet to Fitzroy Bay after routine testing found paralytic shellfish toxin above safe limits in mussels from Canoe Bay. Rosie Leishman has more.
13: Acting Deputy Director General Mike Ingalls says cooking won't remove the toxin and eating affected shellfish could make people seriously ill. Symptoms usually appear within 10 minutes to 3 hours of eating and may include numbness, difficulty swallowing or breathing, and headaches. NZ Food Safety says there's been no notified illness.
12: Auckland's rail network is getting some touch-ups this Matariki, meaning the public will need to find other forms of transport. The work includes 3 new station bridges to replace level crossings, track renewals and progress on 3 Drury stations. AT Rail Services Group Manager Mark Lambert's encouraging commuters to check timetables.
14: There's a full programme of rail replacement buses across the network, including some expresses from south and covering the southern and the western line.
12: The network's been closed since yesterday and is set to reopen on Monday. A message to fill your petrol tank now is strong.

Yeah, I'm here through till four. I hope you will be as well, regardless of what you're doing. You might be in the garden doing something nice with the radio going, out there with the cat watching you digging holes. You could be on a road trip, by the way. Road trips will be quite the thing, I would imagine, with people making their way to the power station for The Jam playing tonight, or travelling into Wellington from any direction. Wellington will go off like a frog in a sock this weekend. It's something that Wellington needs. It needs some good news, doesn't it? It's being thrashed to death with poor infrastructure and a whoppingly incapable council. So, yeah, Wellington needs this. And the test match tomorrow night, live and free, amazing coverage here with our News Talk ZB sports team. Elliot Smith in command of that. We have been talking about Matariki and what it means for you in terms of traditions and establishing new habits, I guess, healthy habits. And it doesn't have to be the whole New Year thing about giving up drinking, giving up smoking. It could be giving up people that don't help you lead a healthy life, negative people. Nothing worse than being around negative people. Makes you want to run in the opposite direction. It could be making some tough decisions this Matariki. People that you need to move away from. Jobs, perhaps. Job changes. Or being more determined in the job that you have to let people know about what you do and don't like. You might have just found that kind of determination to make that happen. What are the things that you're planning to do differently? In this, the start of the Māori New Year, it's also a time to remember those that you've lost. And Sue mentioned her husband earlier on. It's a good, healthy thing to do. Death is part of life, of course. So there's that. That's what we have been talking about. I have got hundreds of texts to get to as well. I'll do my best to catch up with those. Now, what are your thoughts on the All Blacks debutants playing tomorrow night in Wellington? It's an extraordinary time for the All Blacks. It's an extraordinary time for All Black rugby. As we have a new coach, we have new players. We had the success last weekend, nail-biting as it was. How important to you are the new faces, like Segner, to keeping the All Blacks successful? Josh Morby is another player, one of the two debutants that I can think of. I'm not fully au fait with everything All Black. I'm not Jason Pine. I'm not Darcy Waldegrave. I'm not even close to being an All Black. But I'd like to get your feedback on this. If you are travelling to the game, if you're just really looking forward to putting your feet up and watching that or listening to the free commentary here on News Talk ZB from tomorrow afternoon, what do you make of these new debutants? Anton Segner, Josh Morby, they're two names that I know nothing about, but clearly they're the best in their game. And getting a crack at playing tomorrow night for the All Blacks, tomorrow afternoon. The All Blacks, they're playing Italy, live coverage here, as I mentioned, on News Talk ZB, your home of sport. Anton Segner, who's debuting tomorrow night, he's got a very strong German connection. He came over as a teenager to immerse himself in rugby. What better place to do that than New Zealand? I quite like the story. There's a wonderful story. It's about 6 pages long, with journalists talking to his parents in Frankfurt, more than 18,000 kilometres away from New Zealand. And just how surreal that is, knowing

0: at their son, Anton Segner, being so passionate about rugby, did whatever it took to become the best at what he was doing. He had trouble with his legs. He's had surgery. He's literally come a very long way and gets to run on tomorrow night for the All Blacks as a debutant. So I'd like your feedback on that. If you followed the career of Josh Morby, who left the Hurricanes to play in France, and Anton Segner. And in relation to that, if you're thinking, oh, not rugby, well, you don't have to. We could connect that to the furthest that you've travelled to for any job. If you are passionate about what you do in your career, where has that taken you? Where have you had to go, just like Segner, in order to get into the rugby 18,000 kilometres away from home? Well, he's home now, but his roots are back in Frankfurt, Germany. How far have you had to go in order to keep the job that you've got, or to develop further in the career, the job that you've got? I'd love to hear some of those stories. And it may not be that you've travelled all the way from, or all the way to Norway to continue your love of sardines or something like that. It could be that you've had to travel within New Zealand, that every Monday morning you're jumping in the car, jumping on a plane, and travelling quite a distance from home and from family in order to keep the money coming in to pay for cheese and the mortgage and things like that. Anton Segner, he played rugby for the Blues. So if you can add to these stories, you're going to see and hear a lot about Anton Segner and Josh Morby tomorrow night, debutants for the All Blacks. And if you've got the expertise to know more about what they've done, let me know, 0800 80 1080. 9292 on the text. And in terms of travel for your job in your lifetime, and it could be that you've just started out or you're at the end of your career, putting your feet up at the moment, enjoying the long weekend, tell me about those stories of how far you've had to travel in order to keep your job and to develop in the position that you have. 0800 80 1080. 9292 on the text, 14 past one.
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0: 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It's the Mike Hosking Breakfast.
1: Finance Minister Nicola Willis, at what point would you be worried before the end of the year? If there was two more or one more? Or no more?
2: It depends on economic events. And while I've been celebrating, as I'm sure many New Zealanders have been, the big fall in the petrol price at the pump, of course, just in the past 24 hours, we've seen the price of oil leap up 5% as the skirmish in the Middle East continues. So we still don't have the full information about what happened in that 3 months when the crisis was peaking, how high actually did inflation go. But until I've got that information, it's pretty difficult to guess what the right response through the OCR is.
0: Back Monday from 6 a.m, the Mike Hosking Breakfast with Bailey's Real Estate News Talk ZB. Christchurch 100.1 FM. Keeping Kiwis in the know on News Talk ZB.
3: 18 past one, Matariki. What does it mean for you? And also the All Black debutants playing tomorrow night. I tell you, two people that will be glued to the screen will be Tim and Eva, the parents of one of the debutants, Anton Segner. Watching 18,000 kilometres away. They're probably listening now on iHeartRadio. I can guarantee they probably... Well, actually, I don't know. But they might be. And you'll get the live and free coverage here with our team. Elliot Smith, the voice of rugby. How good's that going to be? How good's... I actually was talking to Elliot via email earlier today, just getting some ideas. And he's in Wellington already. He'll be so excited. Wellington will be excited. Hopefully there'll be some good weather for that particular game. Wellington's been absolutely hammered, hasn't it? It's kind of like showery sunshine at the moment. I know that for some people around bottom of the Wairarapa, top of the South Island, Kaikoura as well, the weather has been apoplectic and you'll be having clean-up for your long weekend. I do feel for you if you're doing that. Pearl Jam, oh sorry, not Pearl Jam, that's who I thought was coming. When my cousin said, do you want to go to the jam? I thought she'd said Pearl Jam. They'd need more than the power station, but that's where the jam are playing. And you might have things like that to look forward to over this long weekend. Happy to talk about those. What are your thoughts? If you're used to listening to our excellent sport shows here with Jason Pine, Darcy Waldegrave, Elliot Smith, hosts and commentates, what do you make of the debutants? What are you expecting to happen when they run on and play against Italy and Wellington tomorrow? Josh Morby, Anton Segner, 0800 80 1080. Roman, it isn't the jam with Paul Weller, hence they're called From the Jam, not the original band, just the bassist. Well, they've got the bassist, so they've got the basis of the jam. Lots of bands, if you live long enough and you're in a band, except for the Rolling Stones, where they all look like they're half dead anyway, but rest in peace their drummer, of course, Charlie Watts. But a lot of bands do at times have a whole remake. The lead person might state, Bonnie Tyler, she had a long career. She will not be playing anymore. She's died at the age of 75. But I am looking forward to the jam. I wouldn't say it's going to become my Matariki tradition to go and see a live gig, but why not? Hi, Roman, in terms of the pronunciation, Matariki, mata like butter, it's the same sound. Thank you. Roman, it's not the jam without Paul Weller, so it's just good song sung by somebody else. Paul said he would never sing with the band again. I'd still pay $100 to watch them. Great show, cheers, says Den. Well, for someone like me that's not an aficionado of the jam, it's all going to be fantastic. I just love watching live music. Watching a band enjoying what they do is sensational. Roman, that band that's playing at the power station is From the Jam. It's only one member from the original lineup. Thank you. Yeah, the bass guitarist. Oh, there's lots of texts talking about that. G'day, Roman. Your comment about people with Welsh heritage reminded me that your ego is matched only by your humility, LOL. Great having you on this afternoon as I toil away at work. Have a great day, says Dion. Not really sure what to make of that, Dion. I'll have to check with my alter ego. Hi, Roman. The band you're seeing tonight is From the Jam. They used to have Bruce Foxton and Rick Butler. Rick died a few years ago and Bruce is very sick at the moment. Oh, that's no good. Paul Weller left in 1982 and is currently touring the UK outdoor festivals. Cheers, says Steve. What, like Glastonbury? I've always liked the idea of going to Glastonbury until I see the Sea of

0: mud. Oh, no, that's not for me. I don't want to get my shoes dirty. Hi there, man. You have an amazing singing voice. Well, that's true. I can't disagree with that. I think that's the Welsh in me. And the Irish. And the Scots. And everything else. Oh, and the Spanish. I don't know which one's dominating there, but who doesn't love a good sing-along? There'll be people tonight at the jam singing along, and I'll be mumbling because I don't know the words. But I will have a good time. Regarding singing, Roman, one of the best nights I've had was when Northern Māori rugby team played the University of Paris. Each team took turns at singing in the bar that evening. It was glorious, and I had the privilege of meeting the late Mac Hedawini, the most lovely man. Regard says, Owen, that does sound like a lot of fun. You can just imagine the French would be doing their thing, and then the jing ching ching ching ching. I love that way of playing the guitar. So very New Zealand, isn't it? Hi, Roman. Did Mary Hopkins sing Those Were the Days? Those were the days, my friend. Roman, your pronunciation of Riki in Matariki is great. But use Mata instead of Mata for the Mata part. No macron or long vowel in Mata. I've been told off consistently already for that. Thank you. I'm trying my hardest. You've got to remember, it's a new public holiday. It's only 5 years old. So I'm getting used to it. Matariki. If you're looking for the star symbol and you can't find it, just go to a Subaru dealership. If you want to show the kids what it looks like. Or just keep driving until you find that on the back of a car. 0800 80 1080 9292 on the text. The debutantes in the rugby. Let's hear about that. I'm very keen to be educated in that regard. If you're all over the All Blacks and the lineup with the new coach, the debutantes running on tomorrow, Anton Segner, Josh Morby, what can you tell me? What should we expect? And given the determination of Anton Segner to be playing at top level, having come all the way from Germany as a young man, how good is that? How far have you gone in that regard? How far has your work taken you? When someone has said, quite possibly, there's a meeting on Monday morning, 9 a.m, bring a support person, a lawyer, and a big box of tissues, and you've gone along and they've said, look, we've got positions in some far-flung country. Have you just gone, right, that's it, I need to do it? And you've packed up everything, and you've gone. How far has your job taken you in the world in relation to Anton Segner, following his desire and determination to become an All Black? Careful what you focus on, they say, don't they? Careful what you focus on, you'll probably hit it. And he certainly has. 25 past one, 0800 80 1080. 9292 is the text.
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6: 28 past one. Yeah. I wouldn't say necessarily that the Welsh are the best singers in the world, because then you'll get people from the south of England around Cornwall. They're very well known for their choirs in that part of the world too. Male choirs. We're not talking about male choirs at all, but there'll be a few male choirs at the Caketon tomorrow night as everybody starts singing the anthems. I'm not sure. The Italian anthem, is that any good? I think ours is pretty good. Everybody belts that out. Whether they've got Welsh ancestry or not, the Welsh singer Bonnie Tyler, best known for her powerful, haunting song, Total Eclipse of the Heart. She's died in hospital in Portugal. She was only 75. And I say only because these days, I think you'd be ripped off if you died at 75. I'd feel ripped off. I'd say, what a rip-off. Well, I wouldn't, because I'd be dead, but it does seem remarkably young in this day and age. 0800 80 1080. Yeah, so the rugby... You're probably going, hang on, you're not Darcy Waldegrave, you're not Jason Pine, what are you doing? I'm just getting a feel from you, and I'm very happy for you to fill in all the blanks when it comes to my knowledge, which is quite extensive and vast, when it comes to debutants playing for the All Blacks. Two big names to watch out for tomorrow night, Josh Morby and Anton Segner. Anton Segner debuting. A very strong German connection there, and it's quite amazing to think of his parents, Tim and Eva Segner, watching from 18,000 kilometres away back in Frankfurt. What can you tell me about that? And in terms of the jobs that you've had to do over your lifetime, how far have you had to travel? It might be just that you've had to commute an hour and a half from Wairarapa into Wellington every day. You might find that quite... I did that for over 20 years. Arduous isn't the word. Mind-numbingly boring sometimes. You can't do much about it. There's nothing much you can do. Or perhaps you've had to jump on a plane and you've been commuting to the Northern Hemisphere. There was a bloke once I knew, actually. He was an engineer and he was involved with a gas pipeline in Europe. His commuting was terrible. But he knew that he'd retire quite young. So they wouldn't see him for 6 months of the year. And then he'd come home for 6 months. Huge money, all the flights paid for. You might have worked on oil rigs, a gas pipeline, a sheep and cattle farm in the middle of nowhere in Australia. How far have you had to go to travel in order to progress the career that you're in relation to the German rugby player now playing for the All Blacks, Anton Segner? 0800 80 1080. Kia kaha, Roman, says a text. Thank you. Not really sure what that is for, but thank you anyway. I see. Signer's parents, they're actually in Wellington, says a texter. Good stuff. Why wouldn't you? G'day, Roman. We went and saw From the Jam pre-COVID. It was a very good show. You'll love it, says Jim. Oh, I'm fizzing at the bung, Jim. I can't wait. You don't have to get to the power station early. Everywhere in the power station is a good place to be, with the upper level. You've always got a good view to the stage as well. I'm looking forward to that. So straight after the show finishes, I'm driving at the legal speed out to the airport to pick up my cousin who's flying in from Wellington. Looking forward to it. What are you up to this Matariki?

0: And what can you tell me about those distant connections you have to work in order to keep your job and keep working? Hi there, Pippa.
1: Hi. Okay, I commuted oil and gas off to oil rigs.
0: Yep.
1: For 10 years, tiring, exhausting as the furthest I've probably been would be up to Singapore, where I stayed a lot.
0: Oh, wow.
1: And worked in the Timor Sea, off the coast of Western Australia, the Bass Strait. I worked inland at Moomba, and it was tiring, and I missed out on a lot of events at home.
0: What age did you start doing that kind of commuting from?
1: Oh, I started quite young, actually, because I was mining as well, so doing mine geo.
0: Yep.
1: So most of the jobs are over in Western Australia, so I used to commute from home, from New Plymouth. I had a child, I had a son, so I started really early, etc. Then I used to have to commute back and go to uni and all that. So I'm actually heading out again Thursday.
0: Oh. Where are you going on Thursday?
1: Well, I'm gonna head to WA.
0: Yeah.
1: And get back into that again, etc. Just to do some renos, some more work on my house. So I'm going back out there, back to the mines.
0: Is it, people often talk about, and you can actually tell me whether it's, you don't have to tell me the dollar value, but is it as lucrative as people have always said, go to the mines, you'll make millions and, you know?
1: Well, it depends on how you spend it. A lot of the guys, they come back and I put it up against the wall. I have to say it like that. Waste it on toys. But if you stick to a plan, get a house and do what you want to do at a young age, you can crack it, and then you can retire pretty young.
0: Mm.
1: But I've got a few more things. I've got toys. I've got a lot of toys, but I want a few more things.
0: Yeah, but what about, so that's interesting, isn't it? Like if you're quite, I don't say miserable is not the word, if you're tight, no, you can't say that either. But if you are quite frugal, that's the word, do you have much of a lifestyle when you're working in the mines? It's just absolutely hot. You're either working or you're asleep or at the pub. So if you don't go to the pub, and you're saving all your money, what kind of lifestyle do you live?
1: Well, let's see. The pubs on the mine site, I never frequented them much, but it's when you get down to Perth, when you get to the big cities, or when you're flying. You tend to indulge a lot when you're flying in the planes.
0: Yeah.
1: Like I used to do at least about chopper, plane, about three planes, and then the chopper out onto the Timor Sea.
0: Good
1: the
0: Lord.
1: Longest flight I've ever done, the chopper flight, would be from Perth to Broome, out into the shelf.
0: And that's without refueling in a helicopter?
1: No, they used to stop at, was it Lombardina? Lombardina.
0: Right.
1: We're in the big ones. If I was doing it from Melbourne, you'd be on a Sikorsky, and they're pretty huge, and they got big fuel tanks. But, no, you had to stop to fuel if we head out into the...
0: I can imagine. And you mentioned you've got a son. So who was looking after your son when you started doing this work?
1: Well, you've got to have really good support from your whānau.
0: Mm.
1: So whānau have a great help in doing that. If you want to, I guess, I don't know if I'd be discussing that, but as a single parent, you want a good start, you've got to do something about it. So, you know, it was like a short-term loss for a long-term gain.
0: Yeah, that's a big price to pay. It's sort of, you remind me of the bloke I know in Carterton whose family only saw him for 6 months of the year.
1: That would be me too. But you know, every like, on the oil rigs, it's even time. So you might do a month out, but you got a month off.
0: Mm.
1: Yeah, I know it's huge, but you just think about what you can eventually have and contribute to your child.
0: Yeah.
1: My child's now a grown man, and I put him through the same industry as well.
0: Oh, yeah,
1: he's done well.
0: Oh, good stuff.
1: He's done well.
0: Huh.
1: Yeah.
0: And what's your, can I ask you what your professional aptitude is? What did you have behind you in order to get into the industry?
1: I had a great deal of what you call experience and also uni. But okay, if you're trying to juggle them both, the young kids tend to go to uni first.
0: Yeah.
1: But as an adult like myself, you've got to juggle working and studying. And it can take a long time.
0: Okay, so I know things change over time. Back in the day when you just sort of knocked on someone's door and got a job. So if I dressed up like Steve Irwin today and went to Australia, would I get a job in the mines or would I have to have some professional qualification?
1: You would have to probably have, well, look, I don't know. It's who you know nowadays as well.
0: Hmm.
1: But it does pay to have some sort of experience out there. Now they want cards. You've got to have this, you've got to have that. There's a lot that you need before you can actually enter into the mining industry. Some people get a really good chance because they know somebody.
0: Yeah.
1: So they slide it away.
0: So in terms of having all the licenses to drive all those monster machines, is it also about having explosives training or what else would help me to get into?

0: I'm thinking of people that are, I'm thinking of the 9,000 people that the government's about to let go who are looking for new opportunities. What would you say is the main qualification?
1: Experience. But, they are, it goes boom, bust over there. And at this stage, they're coming out of their, I think, their financial year. So it's starting to ramp up. You get a lot of people coming down from the UK, Ireland, Spain. They're all coming down to go mining.
2: Yeah.
1: A lot of them are starting out in the kitchens, out in, you know, catering, et cetera. But, you know, once you get that chance into driving, you're off. You get that one opening and you're off, and then that's it.
0: Yes. You just slipped into Australian, then you said chance, which I quite like.
1: Okay.
0: No, I like it. Yeah. No, it's not telling you off. I love it. I'll give you a second chance. I love that. Have a dance.
1: I'll spit news out there.
0: Oh, that's lovely. You actually don't sound Australian, Pippa. Just, I know that some people would be offended by that. Some people wouldn't. But no, you don't sound. Now, when you go there and you go, oh, g'day, mate, you're from Taumarunui. Is that like, wow? Or is it like, whatever? There's just so many different cultures, so many Kiwis there. It doesn't excite you anymore.
1: I am from Taumarunui, actually.
0: Oh, good Lord. What? Wow.
1: I was born there, a hospital hill. But, okay, the Kiwis are, I guess, virtually running a lot of it out there now, unless it's changed.
0: Mm.
1: But there are a lot of Kiwis out there, a lot of Maoris, a lot of Pākehā, a lot of us are out there in it.
0: Wow.
1: Good workers, you know. They just get up and go. They're good workers.
0: Yeah.
1: Got a good reputation. Unless someone might come back and say we haven't, but we work hard. Because we know what it's like to struggle.
0: Yes. Do you think, though, you see, when I was 20, I was in London, and the pub owners, they loved the Kiwis. Oh, you're a Kiwi, we'll give you a job tomorrow. They knew that we'd be thrashed to death for very little money, and we'd get up loving it, saying, do it again, I love that, do it to me again. Has that changed in regard to the work ethic of younger people that you see now?
1: I have a sense that a lot of mature operators and workers don't really trust the young people of today. It's not nice, but they think a lot of them don't have much going on up top.
0: Oh.
1: Yeah. Well, look, that's not that. That may be just some of them.
0: Yeah.
1: I think they've got to get their dolly phones, etc. But there's a strict policy on phones anyway.
0: Oh my God! Can you imagine working with the big machines and someone's texting and driving some huge Euclid type thing? No thanks. You'd be sacked, wouldn't you?
1: Absolutely. It's not to say that you can't take them with you unless the other mine sites have different policies, but you just don't do that. Someone else might be able to answer that. If they've canned mobile phones, probably, I don't know.
0: They don't add anything to your life, really. They make things a little bit more convenient until you realise you've spent 4 hours looking at funny cat videos and you've probably run over 3 people on the mining site. So it's not really worth it, is it?
1: No, it isn't. But if anybody is, I know there's a lot of people, unemployed people out there.
0: Yeah.
1: Heading to Australia, there's a lot of sites happening now. Kiwis going to Perth, Kiwis in Brisbane, there's a lot of sites online and Facebook. So you just have a look at it and they tell you how to get around it. But I'm a citizen. So I've got all the bank accounts and Medicare cards and driver's licenses and what else you need. But those that are heading out, they may not have anything. So really do your groundwork. I'm not saying don't go. Sometimes you just. My brother went out there with a bloody rubbish bag.
0: Really?
1: And they're doing really well.
0: Is that a way of describing his girlfriend, or he actually literally had a rubbish bag?
1: No, he literally had it. That's what he went out with.
0: Oh, okay. Yeah. Now, so the other question I have is, it's always beer and Skittles. You think of the money, you think of the hard work and the money, and for some people, like me, I get off that plane, particularly in Western Australia, I don't know that I'd handle the heat. It's a dry heat, isn't it?
1: If you're not used to the heat, it's terrible, especially in the mine sites, because you're in an open-cut mine, and obviously it's terrible heat down there. And I was doing geology down there, and I really couldn't handle it sometimes. I'd get back in my ute.
0: Yeah.
1: They provide you with sweatbands and all sorts of water, you know, take your breaks, etc. So it's terrible, and if you can't handle it, it can be quite severe.
0: So when you started, I'm picking, I don't want to sound ageist, but I'm picking that when you started, there wouldn't have been air conditioning. Can you imagine?
1: I know there is.
0: Oh, yeah, there is now, but back in the day, there wouldn't have been.
1: Back in the day when I started, yes, there was. You have to have aircon in your ute. You've got to have it.
0: Mm.

0: and then your hall packs. You've got to have it on your diggers because you can't work without it.
1: No.
0: But if you work in exploration, I've worked exploration. No, you're outside in the heat up against a drill rig, and that's hot.
1: Yeah. And do you find that you instantly consume, like they say, 2 or 3 litres of water a day? In that kind of heat, you could probably easily do that by 10 a.m.
0: Yeah, yes, you did, actually.
1: Yeah, okay.
0: But we always carried big water gots. They call them water gots. We carried big ones on our ute.
1: Water got? Is that what you're saying?
0: They call them water gots.
1: Hmm.
0: So that's huge. So, you know, you always have water is the main the main substance that you've got to carry out there is water. So, but no, you know, you're not far from your mine site areas, et cetera, unless you're going at exploration, then you're a long way from any sort of civilization.
1: Amazing. So here's just, I feel like I'm interrogating you. One last question. If I was considering a new career in mining and I knew that Australia was picking up, there's stuff that could be done there, I could get a job there, would I get better money if I was going to the North Sea? Off Ireland or Scotland, is there more money the further north you go, or are you better off just keeping it local?
0: Well, I would probably to get offshore.
1: Yeah,
0: you've got to have major tickets to get out there, and there's a reason that you're out there. They need your expertise. The people that go offshore, they're expert at what they do.
1: Right.
0: It is hard. It is basically pretty hard to get out there.
1: Okay.
0: Even for a person who works in the galley, etc. That could be pretty hard because there's so many people wanting to get out there. I spent 10 years out there. It's hard. There's always somebody coming up behind you that's more qualified, more skilled.
1: Yes.
0: And, you know, you've got to battle. And being a woman offshore, you know, you've got to walk and talk it. And but they have a lot of respect for women that work offshore.
1: Good. On those rigs. I'm very pleased to hear that. I've looked at those oil rigs when I'm watching anything on the news or footage of an oil rig. It always looks like a great big accident about to happen.
0: Well, not if you've got the right people running it, because I used to be in the logging shacks, et cetera. So, you know, we monitor, and then you've got the people up on the drill floor, they're monitoring, but hopefully these things don't happen, but sometimes they do. It has happened off the coast of the Western Australia where she blew.
1: Oof.
0: They brought a rig down from, I think, the North Sea, and they deviated into to cap it and cement it. Yeah.
1: Well, Pippa, I've really enjoyed chatting with you. I hope you and your son have a long and prosperous career in what you're doing. And it's good to know that there are options for people if they want to make that move.
0: Yes, get out there, guys, and have a look. I see families heading out there. Dad's going first. Mum stays behind with the kids. He goes out, starts it up, sets them up, and then they go out.
1: Right.
0: Maybe some people fail. I'm not too sure.
1: Yeah. Yeah, exactly. Yeah, it wouldn't be for everyone, Pippa, but it certainly sounds like you've made a life and a career from it, you and your son. Lovely to chat with you, Pippa. Thank you. Isn't that weird that you say, oh, you know, you might have been born in Taumarunui and, oh, yeah, actually I was. What? What are the odds of that? Probably quite high, actually, given how small New Zealand is. Cheers, Pippa. 2:40, 0800 80 1080. Where have you gone, like Pippa, in order to pursue a career? To keep a job, perhaps, and industries in New Zealand that have moved offshore, so many have over the years, the big moves, the big sacrifices you've had to make, perhaps it was leaving your family for great periods of time, leaving a girlfriend, leaving a boyfriend, leaving all your boyfriends and girlfriends, I don't know, 0800 80 10 80. Roman, I'm on my way from Bulawayo, Zimbabwe, to Diego Garcia with a suitcase of toffee apples to trial weekly consignments by Humpback Whale Delivered. Oh, I thought this was a serious text for a moment, but that doesn't sound quite right, does it? And it just gets more and more, I don't know what sort of beverages you're consuming at the moment there, Rod, but that sounds a bit strange. I got excited. I thought, here's someone in Zimbabwe selling toffee apples, which would be a strange thing to want to sell anyway. I can't think. Where have I been? Oh, look, I have been all over the show, but not really because I had to. I left the Forest Service, which became the Department of Conservation, to go to London at the age of 20. I had no idea what I was doing. I got off a plane and thought, what do I do now? No connections, nothing. And by that night, I was working in a pub. It was pretty easy back then. That's a bit different. That's kind of like the whole, oh, I don't care. I've got no responsibilities. I didn't really, and I just went. But if you're in a position

0: where there's two angles to this. You could take the Anton Segner angle, where he's just loved rugby as a boy. I love rugby. I want to go. Where's the capital of rugby? New Zealand. So he comes from Germany to New Zealand. He goes through all sorts of stuff. He's had surgery on his legs at times. And he's always been in the eye of the All Black selectors. He's always been there. And now he's about to become an All Black. Tomorrow you'll see him run on at the Caketon against Italy. And Josh Morby as well, two debutants. Good examples there of people who've pursued their dream. Sure, they had talents. Sure, they had ambition. So what have you been ambitious about? Where has that work taken you? 0800 80 1080 9292 on the text. Roman, one of my brothers has a son who's been working in the mines in Australia, and all the extra money he makes he puts on deposit for a house, and then he rents it out. He has a few houses now. That's amazing. Hi there, Roman. Pippa was probably the best call I've ever heard on News Talk ZB. Thanks for giving it a good long run. Oh, look, I was being selfish. I found her fascinating. I've known people, you've probably known people too, that have made that move to the mines in Australia. And I always wonder, is it really all it's cracked up to be? You could blow it all on Forex, couldn't you? Or some other hideous beer. And just good nights out the whole time. But I guess if you just do the hours, put the money in the bank, go to work, go to sleep, go to work, go to sleep, wake up 20 years later, you're minted. G'day, Roman. It's great to hear you on the radio again. My job is taking me to Mighty Invercargill in a couple of weeks. Cheers, says Shane. Doing what, Shane? That's like a partial story. It's like a little titivating, tantalising titbit. Send me the rest of the story. Roman, dry heat is easier to deal with than humidity. Oh, look, I completely agree. Yeah, I found the heat at the top of Africa, the dry heat, beautiful, absolutely easy. But as soon as you get into that tropical heat, you pull on a new T-shirt and within minutes it's soaking wet again. That is not for me. I think I was built to be a Scandinavian or a Viking or maybe both. 1122 0800 80 1080 and 9292 to text.
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8: It's 2 o'clock. I'm Sandy Hodge. NZTA's promising better time estimates for State Highway 1 repairs will come in a few days. The roads closed south of Kaikoura through to Cheviot in North Canterbury following this week's rain. It's caused slips in the Hunterley Hills, while the Conway River scarred significant chunks out of a section of the highway. Maintenance and Operations Regional Manager Mark Owen says they'll have a better idea on openings next week.
9: We'll definitely be aiming to try and get at least one lane open at some point, but at the moment it's a matter of having to rebuild quite a considerable section of road.
8: The government's viewing the visit of India's Prime Minister as a major opportunity for New Zealand business. Narendra Modi's landing in Auckland today for the first Indian Prime Minister visit here in 40 years. It's on the back of his visit to Australia, where a crowd of 30,000 turned out in Melbourne to see him, even erupting into chants. Trade Minister Todd McClay says there'll be a New Zealand-India event at Spark Arena tomorrow. He says Modi has rock star status because in India, they like their politicians quite a lot. A winter cool-off for the Upper North Island rental market after an annual summer boost. Barfoot and Thompson data for June finds property inquiries and viewings fell 10% on the previous month, alongside a 6% drop in the number of applications. There were about 11% more properties available by the end of last month than the previous one. General Manager of Property Management, Anil Anna, says winter is often a slower time for the market.
10: Usually Jan to March is the time where a lot of people are moving properties or, you know, getting into school zones.
8: As Matariki reaches its fifth year of official celebrations, marked with today's public holiday, experts are encouraging everyone to join in. This year's celebration carries the theme Matariki Henerengi Waka for everyone. Matariki Chief Advisor Rangi Matamua says there's countless ways to mark the occasion, whether it's attending local events or gathering with loved ones. He says the holiday's starting to become an identity of New Zealand.
11: We have these things that we celebrate from other parts of the world, but this thing here is unique to this landscape and this environment and gives all of us an opportunity to connect to one another.
8: Utilities companies have reached record highs. Utilities Disputes annual report shows a 62% increase in formal complaints to more than

0: 8 past 2. Come on, if you're listening on iHeartRadio overseas or on a boat or in a submarine or something, you're more than welcome to call as well. 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I'm here till 4, looking forward to hearing from you. There's a range of things to talk about. It's like, wow, so many things. Matariki is the biggest thing to talk about, I think, at the moment because, well, it has a defined meaning. What does matariki mean? Well, I can tell you all of that, but what does it mean for you now that you've had 5 of them? This is the 5th matariki. So essentially it's about the start of the Māori New Year, remembering ancestors, those that have passed away in the previous year or just over time that you're thinking about, the people you've lost, new beginnings as well. What are the significant life changes that you've decided to embark upon? Whether that's to do with your own health, and it could be like your physical health, or it could be mental health in relation to avoiding people that don't make you feel very good in life, making some significant changes in that regard, or it could be about your work-life balance. What work-life balance? Those HR departments that talk about it, oh, I've got a work-life balance idea. Really? How does that work? Some people just live to work. Some people have all the public holidays. Some people just live to take holidays. So, yeah, some of the changes you may have made for Matariki. The Jam are playing in Auckland. Couldn't tell you one of their songs, but I'm glad my cousin's not listening. She's on a plane at the moment. She'll be thinking, blimey, you said you loved them. I thought she said Pearl Jam. I'll be disappointing for her, won't I? I'll make out I know the words. I'll just do all the right moves. I'll follow everybody else when everyone's up and dancing. And the All Blacks playing on your home of rugby here, News Talk Zeppi, from tomorrow night. The commentary from tomorrow afternoon, live and free, of course, for you. Talking about the debutants playing in that match, Josh Morby and Anton Segner. Anton Segner, just an amazing story. His story, I think, is amazing. There he is in Germany going, I like rugby, in German. I like rugby a lot, again, in German. Where shall I go to perfect my rugby? And he came to New Zealand, and the rest is history. There's a lot more to it than that. But is it important for you to see debutants running onto the field? Is that what keeps you interested in the All Blacks as a brand, as a successful team? And what can you tell me about Josh Morby? He left the Hurricanes to play in France, didn't he, for a while? And Anton Segner, who's Dane Boehringer, of course, with a big, strong German connection. He came over as a teenager, played Super Rugby for the Blues. Everything else is something that you need to fill the gaps in. 0800 80 1080. Now, that's what we have been talking about. Keep that going. Keep it going. Feed the backs! And also, when you're in a car driving anywhere, I would imagine a lot of people are either doing one of two things. They're either sitting at home, catching up on housework, or just, you know, having a bit of a restful time, or they're on a road trip somewhere to the rugby, to the Jam, to see relations, whatever it might be. What do you play in the car? And I know it won't always be News Talk ZB. Sometimes it will be. But if you're choosing music, how do you choose music that keeps everybody happy without someone whinging and whining about your particular taste? You might be playing Bonnie Tyler's greatest hits. She's died at the age of 75, by the way. She died in hospital in Portugal. What can you tell me about playlists that actually make everybody happy? There's all sorts of ways to get playlists these days with iHeartRadio and Spotify and things like that. Are you playing Total Eclipse of the Heart, and is everybody in the car having a sing-along? If you're deciding on a road trip algorithm of music taste, how do you do that to keep everyone happy? 0800 80 1080. And 9292 is the text. Hi there, B.
1: Oh, good afternoon, Roman.
0: Hello.
1: I'm sorry I haven't

0: to the whole program, but I just wanted to, as a Palangi and a Pom that's been here for, I don't know, 60 years, I love Matariki.
1: Cool. What do you love about it?
0: Oh, what I love is I decorate my house. I have all the cushions. I invite people for a boil up. And also, I set the my biggest thing that I'm going to do this afternoon is all the people that have passed this year from last Matarangi to this Matarangi, all the people that have passed, I put their names on a feather. And when the tide's going out, which it is almost about to do in the Waitemata Harbour, I will set their spirits free.
1: Oh, wow, that's quite special, isn't it? You've got a great tradition there for Matariki. Well done.
0: Yeah, and so I note my friends and the people that have passed from one Matariki to the next.
1: Mm.
0: And then I put them on a feather and set them free when the tide goes out. And it's going out pretty soon.
1: Yeah. How many people, how many feathers this time round, B?
0: It's probably an unlucky number, but for some people it's 13.
1: Oh, yeah. Okay, I'm not really sure. If it's 13, it's 13. Yeah, it doesn't make it unlucky.
0: Absolutely. And but they're very special people. They're people that I know, and I've written them in the back of my diary from last Matariki to this Matariki.
1: Yeah.
0: And now I'm going home to cook up a boil-up.
1: Now, tell me about your boil-up, because I've had boil-up once or twice in my life, and I've looked at it going, wow, that looks terrible. And when you eat it, it's like, oh, that's actually quite nice. What do you put in yours?
0: Lamb bones.
1: Mm-hmm.
0: And watercress.
1: Yeah.
0: And slow cook, and then tuck in the kumara.
1: Mm-hmm.
0: And potatoes, carrots, and spinach.
1: Oh.
0: Yeah, just to share with friends. But as I say, I'm Palangi. You know, I'm a white person, but I've had so much respect for the tangata whenua.
1: Nice. Well, it sounds like you've got a great tradition there. I like the idea with the feathers. That's quite special as well. There was a movie I watched actually years ago now, more than just a few, called The Four Feathers or The White Feathers. It was a symbol of, if you had someone give you a white feather, it was a... Wasn't that a symbol of someone who was opposed to going to war? It's a bit of a segue there, B, but that's I think what you're doing is lovely. Something that floats out on the tide. Wellington's got a lot of that at the moment. Lots of stuff floating out on the tide on a regular basis. Very little of it related to feathers, though. Yeah, what traditions do you have? 0800 80 1080. All eyes will be on the cake tin. And the preparation that goes into that for the test match tomorrow, Wellington needs that. Wellington is the best city in the world, and it really needs that boost. It's just getting absolutely thrashed by stupidity, isn't it? And very poor infrastructure. Yeah, so let's hear from you about the debutants too running on tomorrow night, Josh Morby and Anton Segner. I haven't said too much about Josh Morby. I've been focusing on Anton Segner because of the very fact that he's come such a long way. Geographically and metaphorically, he really has made the effort of someone who very, very focused, clearly very skilled, but as a very young guy, as a teenager, he immersed himself in rugby, came to New Zealand and perfected the art of being who he is and becoming selected for the All Blacks. What's the furthest? No, not furthest. Is it Hope? Hope told me off. Furthest? Farthest? No, now she's absolutely... Say it again. Farthest. No one says farthest, do they? Apparently, Hope, who eats dictionaries for a job, she said to me it's farthest, not furthest. Actually, now I hear them both in my headphones. They both sound weird, don't they? Farthest, furthest. What's the longest distance you've travelled for a job or in order to keep your job or to progress a career? 0800 80 1080. 9292 is the text. Hi there, Roman. In a shop this morning, and it had Mamma Mia pumping out, and I began to dance, and I'm 82, I'm a grandma. Nothing wrong with that. Good on you. Dance while you can, I say. A shop was playing.

0: running Mamma Mia. What sort of shop was it? I wasn't too aware which shops would be open or not, which reminds me I need to buy a few potatoes for tonight's meal. Remember, my wife and I have shared a playlist on Spotify. 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And the rule is we're allowed 3 song skips each. So you do the whole skip thing. I hate that when someone grabs the device and skips and it's a song that you're really enjoying. The rule should be that you can add equal amounts to the queue, because with those devices like, you know, iHeartRadio, Spotify, you can add songs to a list, right? You add them to the queue. Not, you can't skip a song. Every song is someone's favourite, apart from the Wiggles. If I was in a car on the desert road and someone decided to play the Wiggles, I'd probably forward roll out of the car at high speed in order just to save my sanity. Not for me. Remember, the white feather is given to those as a symbol of cowardice. Yeah, that's right. There was a movie, wasn't it? Was it called The White Feathers or The Four Feathers? It was a really good film. Long time ago now, though. 19 past 2, 0800 80 1080. The text, 9292. Welcome to you, Tom.
1: Yeah, I was just ringing up about Anton Zena, the guy. He's done a wonderful job. Obviously, we know he's a young fella and he came over here and he's worked his way up. And watching him in the blues, I thought he distinguished himself very well. He's a ripshit into it. He's a good flanker. And I just hope that when he plays in the test, that he has a good... Obviously, he's coming on half time. I just hope that he has a good game, because sometimes it doesn't go your way in the first burst. But in my opinion, he's a very good flanker, yeah.
0: What's, apart from that comment of him being a very good flanker, and he's been in the eyes of All Blacks sectors for a long time now, what else do you think he will bring to the game for the All Blacks?
1: Well, he's a player that'll be where the ball is, sort of thing. He'll be right there. He's learnt, and I think he'll, as the flankers go, you know, they've got to be on the ball and whatever. And I think he's one of those guys that will do the job.
0: Yeah, good. How exciting that someone said that his parents are not in Frankfurt, they're actually in Wellington. Do you know much about?
1: Oh yeah, yeah? Well, we had the guy Holland, the flank, the whole lock, he got in, and he was very, very good, and he's injured, of course, but now we've got Holland and now we've got Germany, we're going well. We could just have the rest of the world.
0: Who knows? Yeah, I guess if you've played here long enough and your heart is in the game here in New Zealand for long enough, then of course you're entitled to play.
1: Well, the thing is, when we start off at 5-year-olds, we're kids in New Zealand. They give you a bloody ball and you play rugby. That's what it is.
0: Yes.
1: And you grow up through the grades, and that's how it works in New Zealand. But we could do with them in our union anyhow. I'd put them in.
0: Yeah, well, he's there, and he's been here since a teenager, by the way. He hasn't just decided to catch a German air... What's the German airline called? What's the German airline, Hope? What's it called, the German airline? Lufthansa, thank you. I knew you'd know. What are you looking at me like that for? Wow, she's really rude. Might have a vacancy for a producer soon. No, Hope's actually quite lovely, I should say, but sometimes. Lufthansa. He hasn't just grabbed a flight from Germany. He's been here since he was a teenager. He had trouble with his legs. I've been reading the story about him, the surgery that he's had. He's really determined to be the best that he can be and gets to run on for the All Blacks tomorrow, as Tom said. Thank you, Tom. 0800 80 1080 9292 on the text. Hi there, Roman. When are you going on your sabbatical tour again of Turkey? No, not till April. Yeah, I'm not going. That's with Leisure Time Travel. Find out all the details on their website. But thank you for asking. Are you asking because you want me to go now? Or because you want to come with me? One of those could be true. 22 past 2. Hi there, Jake.
2: Hey, you got Jake and Cyril.
0: G'day, Jake and Cyril.
3: 22 past 2.
0: Oh, hang on, Jake, you'll need to turn that radio down. It's got the delay going in the background.
2: Oh, yeah, sorry for that.
0: That's all right. Where are you guys road tripping to?
2: Yeah, we're headed to Waimate. Going to meet some friends on the way.
0: Oh, yeah? What are you going to do in Waimate?
2: Yeah, just a bit of a Matariki gathering. There'll be some music and some food and friends. So just some connection this

0: long weekend.
1: That sounds good. And is that an organized event with the music or just you guys getting together?
0: No, just a small gathering of, yeah, some friends. Nothing too crazy.
1: Who's going to be in charge of the music?
0: Oh, there's a few DJs involved and live music. So there's a couple people participating. So,
1: Yeah. Okay.
0: When you asked the question about music appealing to all, we thought we'd call in and put our two cents.
1: Yeah, I do like the question because it's quite tough in a car situation where you put on a band that you love and you watch other people cringing and you think, well, what would you play generally to keep everyone happy in your car?
0: Yeah, my friend Cyril had some thoughts.
2: This is Cyril. How's it going?
1: Oh, good on you, Cyril. Yes, very well. Thank you. This is good. I love a two-way, three-way. Good on you.
2: Yeah, so my experience from the road trip is always I put some US 70s, like Billy Joel and Don McLean, you know, America, stuff like that.
1: Wow.
2: Everyone is always happy about this. You know, it's a chill vibe and everyone knows the song. Everyone is like singing along. So that's my choice.
1: Yes. So you get through some classic 70s stuff where everyone knows the words and they mumble along with the ones they don't. And then if you get a bit confident, do you slap on some Fred Again? Do you know Fred Again?
2: I don't know the one. Fred Again.
1: Yeah, Fred Again. Oh, Fred Again's
0: great. I think even young kids who might like Fred Again, they could still appreciate the 70s. It's been in the collective conscious long enough. So they could still appreciate it, I'd say.
1: Yeah, no, absolutely.
2: Still playing in the radios, you know, these evergreens. Everyone's like...
1: Okay, I've got a couple of suggestions for you. Who's going to write this down? Which one of you? Quick.
0: I got it.
1: Okay, you got it. All right. So I would be putting on some Manchester Orchestra.
0: Manchester Orchestra?
1: Yes, and then when you get sick of that, I'd put on Lord Huron.
0: Oh, Lord Huron, yeah. Like that. I've heard of him before, yeah.
1: Yes.
0: I'll try Manchester Orchestra, though. That's the first time.
2: Yeah.
1: Okay, so if you really want to blow your own socks off with the Manchester Orchestra, play a track called The Alien, and you'll all be singing along and tapping, and it's such a good song, The Alien.
0: Amazing, The Alien.
1: Yeah, good on you guys. I love that. I love that you both called in on the old, what do you call it? Bluetooth? No, the speaker. Oh, I don't know what you call it. Yeah, Fred Again's good for like dancey vibes. He's a great DJ. He's been in New Zealand just recently in the last couple of years. Manchester Orchestra, they're not English. Neither is Lord Huron. They're both American bands, but I'm really enjoying that music. And I love the fact that the algorithms of iHeartRadio or Spotify give that to you and you go, oh, there's something new. Oh, and it may not be new, but it's new to you. Road trip music. What road trips are you doing? Perhaps you're driving to Wellington for the Test Rugby, or to Auckland for The Jam. Don't get excited. It's not Pearl Jam. It's the other one. It's The Jam. 26 past 2, 0800 80 1080 9292. The text, Catherine. I'll be with you next.
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3: 29 past 2 on the text 9292. Hi, Roman. In and out of the car, we just defer to whatever my wife wants. Happy wife is a happy life.
4: Mm.
3: Does that mean you just get endless Taylor Swift or something?
4: Oh, no. No, I couldn't do that.
3: But whatever it takes, I guess, keep everybody happy. Hi, Catherine.
5: Hi, Roman. How are you?
3: I'm really well, thank you.
5: Good. We're really enjoying listening to the talkback, so thank you.
3: Oh, brilliant. Good stuff.
5: We just thought we'd give you a call. We're just enjoying our matariki. I was sharpening some colouring pencils and my daughter was doing a drawing and she was a little bit upset to hear that you would do a bit of a forward roll out of the car with the wiggles coming on, so we thought we'd... With the red ring in and
3: oh, I'm so sorry. Tell her it's yeah, I would not be doing that, of course. Is your daughter four?
5: She's five. She's from school holidays, yeah.
3: And she loves the Wiggles?
5: Yeah. What's your favourite song, Lila?
6: I
5: all the songs.
3: All of them. Does she know that one that Paul Hester from Crowded House, he's no longer with us, but he did a song with them, and it was Fruit Salad, Yummy Yummy. Does she know that
5: she
3: one?
5: She sure does. She knows that one. Yeah, that's really cool. I didn't know he did that.
3: Yeah, it was very sad. His very short life, wasn't it? But so your daughter loves the Wiggles. Ooh. Now, do you think it's because, is it because she can hear all the words and they're repetitive and it drives parents bonkers, but kids love it? Is that really the main reason, or is it the colours, or?
5: What's the reason, Lila?
6: I just like it.
3: You just like it.
5: The whole thing.
3: Yeah. My girls did for a time there. I'm very grateful they didn't want to go to a live show. Have you been to a live show?
5: We've done the live show. Yeah, it was quite exciting.
3: Because you have to get up and dance too, don't you?
5: Yes, we did get up and dance, yeah. Aww. There's been some other ones that have been really catchy, like Baby Shark.
3: Baby. Oh, don't start that. No, you'll drive people mad with the Baby Shark. Can your daughter sing that one?
5: Can you sing Baby Shark?
6: I don't want to.
3: You don't want to?
5: Okay. She doesn't want to at the moment.
3: Oh, neither do I. Tell her I don't want to. Are you on a speakerphone? Can she hear me?
5: Yes. Yeah, okay. She can.
3: Well, just tell her that I actually do like the Wiggles a little bit. Yeah. I don't dislike them a lot, but what other music does a five-year-old like these days?
5: She really likes Golden. By Kate, it's to do with the K-pop Demon Hunters.
3: Oh, yes. Okay.
5: There's a song called Golden and Miley Cyrus, Party in the USA.
6: But yes. I don't actually like the movie K-pop Demon Hunters either.
3: You
5: just
3: don't?
5: Just like the song. So, yeah, song. Maybe you should give that a go with in your road trip music, Golden. You might like that better than the Wiggles.
3: Is she old enough to remember? I'm speaking as if she can't hear me. Are you old enough to remember Frozen?
5: Yeah. Oh,
3: yes. Yeah, okay.
5: The last three birthdays have been Frozen themed, so she's a big fan.
3: Ah, okay. Makes you wonder what the next big thing will be for children, you know, when it comes to Barney. Is Barney still a thing?
5: He was big in my day. I'm 42, so he's not really. I don't think you'd know Barney. Do you know Barney, Lila?
6: No.
3: No.
5: No. Just think a big purple dinosaur.
3: Yeah, kind of like Shane Jones, but a different colour. Oh, well, look, I really hope you enjoy your time together. I love that you're doing colouring in. That's an amazing thing, just to sit and have that time with your daughter and do that. I love colouring in. I don't do it.
5: But it's so nice. Yeah, it's been really nice to celebrate Matariki and spend quality time.
3: How are you sharpening the pencils and crayons? Do you actually have one of those round and round, like a teacher's desk sharpeners?
5: Well, I'm using a Wickhall sharpener, and I actually have a wee hack that instead of turning the pencil, turning the sharpener makes it much faster.
3: Ah.
5: Or maybe that was the right way to do it anyway, and I just figured that out.
3: Oh, that's I love what you're doing. I think that's turn those screens off, right? Because you can chat with your daughter while she's colouring, and that's lovely.
5: Yeah, we're sitting in the sun doing that, so.
3: Yay.
5: Yeah.
3: What was your daughter's name again?
5: Lila.
3: Hey, Lila. Lila.
7: Yeah.
5: A bit louder.
7: Yeah.
3: I actually love the Wiggles, Lila. Okay.
5: Oh, you've changed his mind.
3: Yeah, I haven't, but I'm just, you know, I'm trying to be diplomatic. But thank you, Catherine and Lila.
5: To be honest, same, but I'm.
3: Yeah, that's right. I thought so. Thank you, Catherine and Lila. Have a great afternoon.
5: No worries. Thank you.
3: Bye. They say that for people who are all over the show, but like me, they say that colouring is a good thing. It helps you to concentrate. You should see all the paper in front of me at the moment. I tend to draw on things, and I've got arrows pointing to certain things. I've written things down which I can't read. I could have been a doctor. What does that say? Who cares? Just take three of those and call me tomorrow. 0800 80 1080 9292, the text 2623.
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3: 23-23 here till 4. Tim Roxburgh with you after 4. Remand, the best road trip music. Calling On by Weta. Cheers, says Michelle. Michelle, absolutely. That is a track that is mind-blowingly epic. The way that track builds and builds and just about blows the speakers in the car doors is incredible. That's Aaron Tacona, isn't it? The bass guitarist and lead singer from Weta. A wonderful New Zealand band. Wonderful. Tremendous. I don't know that everyone in the car is going to like it. But as they start to complain, all you do is turn the volume up so that you can't hear them. And that's a song that needs to be played loud. Remand, Dire Straits and Creedence Clearwater Revival and the Doobie Brothers are my go-tos. And BTO. What's BTO? And Lenny Kravitz, if we want to ramp it up, regard says Owen. BTO. Why am I not getting that acronym? Hi there, man. Jeremy here. I'm going to the Matariki drone show tonight in Rotorua. Absolutely incredible display. I went last year. The whole family was mind-blowing. Can't wait till tonight. Fingers crossed there's no wind. A drone show. That sounds spectacular. It's amazing what they can do with drones these days when they're not attaching bombs to them. G'day there, Theo.
7: Yeah, g'day, mate. How you doing?
3: Good, Theo.
7: Yeah, well, we were just listening to the old talk back and just hearing what people are up to for Matariki. And, we're just out on the boat today.
3: Whereabouts?
7: Yeah. We're just actually underneath the Greenhithe and Hobsonville Bridge.
3: Are you fishing or just bobbing around?
7: Yeah, no, we're fishing. So my younger brother got a little 12-foot dinghy with a 15 horse on the back of it for his birthday. So
3: nice.
7: We thought we'd take it out for a rip and see what was happening.
3: Gee, that's quite the birthday present, isn't it?
7: Yeah, he's very lucky. Very lucky.
3: So for you guys, that's good to hear. Always good to get an upgrade. For you guys, is Matariki more about, is this going to become your tradition to do something together on the boat, perhaps?
7: Yeah, well, the parents usually quite hard at work for the most part during the week. So when everyone gets a day off, it's usually try and spend the time with the family, you know?
3: Yeah, exactly. Okay. What else can you tell me about Matariki?
7: It's an excuse to do something fun, you know?
3: Well, that's always good. Nothing wrong with that. And do you play music on the boat or is it more just a quiet time?
7: No, well, we were playing the talkback.
3: Good.
7: That's what we were up to. Just heard them talking, so yeah, thought we'd pop in, say hello.
3: Oh, that's very nice of you, Theo. Thank you. That's amazing. It's amazing that you're listening to me. I don't think that's amazing. I shouldn't be so surprised, really. But that's nice to be bobbing around on a boat with people that you want to be with. And if you don't like them too much, you haven't got too far to swim. You've got the best of both worlds there, Theo. Thank you. Roman says a texter, what about Bachman Turner Overdrive? You've texted that through about 3 times, so you're obviously a big fan of... Oh, I see what you're saying. BTO. Bachman Turner Overdrive. Gotcha. Oh, I couldn't work out that acronym. I'd be hopeless in a pub quiz with a ticker time thing going. 1923. Get in touch. 0800
17: 80 10 80.
3: Hi, Ian.
17: It's Ian here, Roman.
3: Oh, sorry, Ian.
17: I'm thinking especially today of my... grandchildren and great-grandchildren in Australia and Japan with strong Maori blood.
3: Yes.
17: And the happiest one that I'll relate to you, it'd be the most interesting for the listeners, I suppose. My second son, the non-academic one, it took a job in the Oceania gold mine in East Otago. He was hanging around in the hope of inheriting the farm, which we thought he would, but we couldn't afford to do that eventually. Mm. And his 3 other brothers didn't want it. So he took a job in the mine, and it was punishing. And they were an Australian company, by the way, still are. And 12 hours a day, alternate day and night shift, and travelling for 2 hours away from the... family. His lovely Maori wife gave birth to 3 children during the time he was doing that, and he got to the stage, he looked so ill and exhausted, I said, for God's sake, get him out of it or he'll die on you. So he looked for something easier in Australia where the unions were stronger and the hours were better, and he could hopefully get a job in the daytime. So he managed to land one at Emerald, way up north in the heat,

0: something like it. It's a bit strange.
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1: 923 here till 4 this afternoon, talking about, well, a whole range of things, really, and there's quite the link through to Matariki as well, which I've perfected the art of not making a mess of. I was accentuating the A as if it had a thingamajiggy over it. What's that called? Is that called an accent, Hope, when you've got the above the A? A macron. Okay, thank you. So it's not Matariki, as I was saying with great gusto earlier on. Matariki. It's our fifth Matariki. How does it feel for you? Does it feel like it's bedded in now as a regular holiday? Have you turned it into something quite special for you? What are your traditions? How far have you had to go with your work? And I mean literally down the road, if that's far for you, because it could have been on a bicycle or overseas from one end of the country to another. Where has the industry or the specific company that you're with taken you? 0800 80 1080. And how good is that that Anton Segner and Josh Morby get to run on for the All Blacks tomorrow night? Anton Segner with his great Germanic connection and his fervent desire to be exactly where he

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7: It's 3 o'clock. I'm Sandy Hodge. Two rural communities in Marlborough remain isolated after the week's winter storm. The District Council is working to restore road access to communities on Awatere Valley Road and in the Waihopai Valley, where floodwaters had severely damaged a bridge. Mayor Nadine Taylor says their priority is getting the 60 people who are impacted reconnected again.
8: We need to get them access. There are families, children, elderly. We need to make sure that they are able to get out and also be replenished with the supplies they need.
7: She says their second priority is supporting their neighbours in Kaikoura who were hit much harder. A big welcome's expected for India's Prime Minister. Narendra Modi's landing in Auckland today, the first Indian Prime Ministerial visit in 40 years. It's on the back of his visit to Australia, where a crowd of 30,000 turned out in Melbourne to see Modi in the flesh, even erupting into chants. Victoria University's India Research Institute Director Shekhar Bondopadhyay says New Zealand has a lot to gain from the visit. He says this country particularly needs to diversify its trade relations, which is where India can play a crucial part. Most New Zealanders are in for a good shot at seeing the Matariki Star Cluster this weekend. Earth Sciences New Zealand says high pressure will be easing into the country this weekend, centred over the South Island, which will clear the sky and drop the temperatures. It says the South Island will have the best chance for clear weather, but conditions will improve for Auckland and Northland, the Waikato and Taranaki. NIWA climate manager Nafa Fadaev says early morning is the best viewing time.
9: About an hour before sunrise, around 5:30 to 6:30 a.m, and you're looking towards the northeastern horizon.
7: Mediator countries are working to bring Iran and the US back to the negotiating table as both sides exchange fresh strikes. Donald Trump's declared the ceasefire over, firing on Iran and claiming it hit ships transiting through the Strait of Hormuz. Tehran says it's also fired 10 missiles at a US base in Jordan. The escalation of military strikes and threats has slowed traffic through the Strait of Hormuz once again. A sexual health expert is once again reiterating the importance of education as one of the solutions to harm. A recent Ministry of Justice report states 1 in 6 youth have experienced sexual harm, with disabled young people the highest at 31%. Rainbow youth are at 29%, while Māori and females are at 22 and 23%. Sexual Wellbeing Aotearoa Chief Executive Jackie Edmund says it's very sad and we need more information and services for young people.
10: Good, comprehensive relationships and sexuality education does that. Talks about consent.
7: It'll be at least a few weeks before Mount Ruapehu looks to open the majority of its slopes. Whakapapa's ski area is opening its Happy Valley Beginners area this weekend, but

0: drive. It self drives.
1: So the level 3 computer I have now basically drives it to Tauranga with like 80% of the time.
0: Oof.
1: But there's a level 4 that's the latest Tesla. That's 100% self driving. You can actually have an app on your phone and say, my car's available for a taxi. So while you sleep, your car will just leave the driveway, pick somebody up, and deliver them to the office and bring your car back. And then they pay you.
0: Mm.
1: So that's where self-driving in New Zealand is already. Nobody knows about it.
0: So what if I get in your car, you've gone to sleep, and I get in because it turns up and there's no one in it, and I just say, Tesla, take me somewhere else, or take me to my garage and don't give it back to Steve.
1: 100%.
0: Okay.
1: 100%. 100%. That's it.
0: Hang on. No,
1: yeah, very clever.
0: No, what I mean is, what say the person wants to nick your Tesla because you're asleep?
1: And, it locks it to the GPS of the house, so it will always go back.
0: Yeah, all right. Like a dog. Yeah, yeah.
1: Yeah, it's clever.
0: Gee, that's the future is coming, and I know that I love being a bit of a dinosaur with my Land Rover, but I cannot bear the thought of not driving a car that I'm driving in. You know?
1: Well, have you seen the robotaxi in the US now?
0: No.
1: It's 100% self-driving Tesla. Wow. It's a robotaxi. You book it like an Uber.
0: Yeah.
1: There's nobody in it.
0: Mm.
1: So, yeah.
0: So effectively, everybody, you and your friend could both be backseat drivers, couldn't you? You could all...
1: Yeah, you can.
0: Yeah, okay.
1: 100%. Wow. So basically what Elon Musk is saying is it is the safest way to travel at the moment.
0: Mm. Of course he'd say that. He's selling them, isn't he?
1: Yeah. That's why he's got $1 trillion.
0: Now, Steve, I know, right? If you're on your own, and you get to, and I know for me, music is very much mood driven. I can listen
1: He's got 1% of the, Elon Musk has 1% of the world's money.
0: Yes, so I don't think we need to hear anything more about that person. But if you're on your own, what sort of music do you like listening to? Because for me, it could be Queens of the Stone Age or Radiohead, but it could be classical music. It just depends on the mood, right?
1: So I've got a Spotify playlist. It's the best software ever.
0: Yeah.
1: And whenever you hear a song on the radio that's nice, you just add it to your playlist. So, yeah, it's like there's any mood you can think of. So, yeah.
0: Yes. Yeah, that's the point I was making. Yeah, I've got a playlist. I've got so many followers on it. I think it's up to 3 now. Well, hang on. I'm just checking. Nope, there's 4. I've got 4 people following my Spotify playlist, which is called Yummy Tracks. And it's got like about 3 weeks of music sitting in there. Every time I hear a new song or the algorithm feeds me a song, I chuck it on there. And sometimes I listen to it weeks later and go, what the heck was I thinking? That's terrible. And I'll take it off. But yeah, I don't want to listen to the same old music I've listened to for years. So I'll mix it up. I'll chuck in a bit of Fred Again, Manchester Orchestra, Lord Huron, The Editors. I quite like The Editors. They've got some good tracks as well. But yeah, sometimes I think it's probably more pleasing if everyone in the car is hearing a band or a track or two for the first time. Nothing worse than trying to listen to a song and the old mate singing every word out of tune. It's like, shut up, can we just listen? Anyway, let me know what your thoughts are about road trip music, if that is in fact what you're doing. 3:17, 0800 80 10 80. And the new debutantes, which is like saying new twice, isn't it? That's tautology. The debutantes for the All Blacks, Josh Morby and Anton Segner. What do you make of them? If you followed their careers, with Anton coming out from Germany as a teenager and Josh having played for the Hurricanes and then he left to play in France, Anton Segner was playing for the Blues, wasn't he? What have you made of their careers and what hopes do you have for them, apart from absolute success tomorrow night against Italy? Let me know your thoughts on that as well. 3:18.
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4: 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We've been waiting for a while, so it was really encouraging to see signs that growth was sort of broadening outside of just your rural and your tourism. 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It was upwardly revised. On balance, it was even stronger I think another thing that stood out was the investment side of things. Business investment lifted. And when businesses invest, it tends to mean they're confident and it tends to suggest that they expect that future demand to be there.
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0: 20 past three, the All Blacks, the Jam. There's all sorts of things happening for Matariki all around the country. Someone mentioned a drone festival with lighting in Rotorua happening tonight. So what if you've got other things you want to publicise or talk about, if you are travelling to those events, let me know. So that others know. Quite often you don't even know what's happening in your own town. If you've been very busy and all of a sudden someone tells you, oh, there's a blah, blah, blah, blah, blah happening. Oh, wow, I didn't know that. I would imagine lots of people are driving at the moment and lots of people are probably singing Total Eclipse of the Heart. Bonnie Tyler has died at the age of 75. She died unexpectedly. It's a bit of a strange thing to say, isn't it? No one expects to die. Oh, damn it, I'm still alive. Like, she died unexpectedly anyway. In a hospital in Portugal, she was being treated for an illness. Her family have released a statement. She was hospitalised in May in Faro, where she had a home. And she had some emergency intestinal surgery, and she'd been placed in an induced coma for a period of time. But she had been reported to be improving and expected to make a good recovery, but she has died. And Total Eclipse of the Heart is a song that I certainly grew up listening to. That voice of hers, it was kind of like a mixture of smoking and drinking a bit of whiskey. She had a wonderful, wonderful voice, and that will go on, of course. It would have helped that she has Welsh genealogy as well, right? The Welsh can generally sing, males and females, great male choirs that come out of the UK. 0800 80 1080. What songs do you put on in the car? I put my foot in it earlier on when I talked about the Wiggles, and then Catherine and her daughter called up to say they were quite disappointed, really. Catherine was good, but her daughter was absolutely... Her daughter at five already doesn't like me because of my stance on the Wiggles. Quite extraordinary how the Wiggles have made so much money, been so popular over the years. Hi, Roman. The self-driving aspect of cars will open up a world for old people. Define old people. It's a funny thing to say, isn't it, these days? Because we're all getting older. What do you call old? The text goes on. Who are unable to drive anymore. It will be amazing and help retain independence and ability and to socialise, etc. I guess in the future some of them will have robotic help to get an oldie with mobility issues to get into the car as well. It's amazing. Yeah. Trust me, there's a lot of young people that have no idea how to drive and should not be driving.

0: How what?
1: How would the self-driving car
0: yes.
1: go through the gorge and all that?
0: Oh, very well, thank you. I think it's no different. It's just using GPS, but, you know, it's just got all those cameras to see what's going on. I don't know. I've got no idea. It just it doesn't appeal to me at all. But I know that in, I know that within about 10 or 15 years, I'll be a complete dinosaur.
1: Yeah. It'll be a good way to go out on the fish instead of pooping.
0: Yeah, you mean going out for a few drinks. I think we just need to remember that there are people who like the Wiggles listening. But 0800 80 1080 to get involved. Thank you, Stuart. Yeah. Yeah, look, I haven't, that's not an ambition of mine. Oh, yeah, go and buy a Elon Musk vehicle or something equally as ugly. Oh, did I just say that? So that I can go and have a few drinks. It's not a bad idea. I would imagine there'll be people already having a few drinks in celebration of Matariki or just the fact that they have a holiday, sitting with friends and family. People arriving into Wellington. If you want a recommendation for a good... Oh, actually, I don't know if they're open on the weekend. Prefab. Probably the best cafe I can think of in Wellington for consistency. Good people. They used to own Lafare years ago. Great food. Great coffee. Tell them Roman sent you. 20% off. Always give that one a whirl. 3:30, 0800 80 1080. Roman, no, they didn't perform together, but love throwing them in with each other. Hang on, what's that in relation to? Oh, that was in relation to Dido and Bonnie Tyler. Ah, well, that's an interesting combination. Dido's got a beautiful voice, hasn't she? Roman, Bonnie Tyler had intestinal issues. Maybe it's all the frozen meals. Admit we turn to if can't be bothered cooking and our stomachs are getting upset. Well, you just defrost them. What are you eating a frozen meal for? I don't know that Bonnie Tyler would have been of the kind of budget that would have required a pre-made frozen meal, but I'm sure she knew how to use a microwave. I don't really understand that text. It's fascinating. Roman, Dido is great. Obviously, without the... I don't know what you're talking about there. But you like Dido. Great. Don't be too cryptic with your text. Like, if you think you're being very clever sometimes, but I've only got a small brain. You know, I've got to try and work them out in real time. Roman, Matariki, I think, means more than Waitangi Day. More participation and thought gone into Matariki. Waitangi is more political. Oh, yeah. Roman, spiders and snakes, cool. Got that on solid gold record myself. Good one, Jono, says Sonia. It's not a song I can recall. It's like that, though, with songs, isn't it? I don't know that song. And then you hear it and you go, oh, yeah, that one. Hi there, Roman. The stars of Matariki are Waiti, Waita, Putaturangi, and some other stars. Would a listener like to clarify for me? Yeah, well, you should have been listening earlier on. Clarence, if you didn't hear Clarence, Clarence is the caller. He's basically knows everything. If it's up there in the sky, UFOs, aliens, satellites, planets, stars, he's all over it. And you can catch up with Clarence's chat, actually. He was in the first hour, and you can go to News Talk ZB on demand, and you'll hear Clarence explaining the astrological significance of the Subaru stars. Hi, Roman. I went to the most amazing light show in Carterton last night at the Cobblestones Museum. Wonderful to see so many families enjoying themselves and Fields loving the display. Mesmerising, well worth the journey. Graham from the Kapiti Coast. Graham, unless they've moved Cobblestones, it's in Greytown. So were you in Carterton watching a display or were you at Cobblestones in Greytown? It's a wonderful colonial kind of a museum there on the main road. What else have you got? What else have you got? Let's hear about your take on the rugby too, by the way. You might have some really good background knowledge on the two players we're going to see play for the All Blacks for the first time, Josh Morby and Anton Segner. What can you tell me about them? And if you're not a rugby follower, is it because of the debutants that you might be flicking on to see how they go? Is that the kind of stuff that keeps you engaged with the All Blacks? 0800 80 1080.

0: Live coverage from 5 here on News Talk ZB. Hi, Roman. BTO is a band called Bachman Turner Overdrive. Cheers, says Tony. Yeah, thank you. I was a bit puzzled with the acronym earlier on, but we've clarified that. Thank you so much for the dozens of texts that came through with that. Hi, Roman. Matariki is an anagram of Tamariki. How about... No, that's another text trying to be cryptic and hilarious. But thank you, Ray and Sparky, for sending that. I'm not sure which one of you pushed send, Ray or Sparky, but one of you did. Good to hear from you. I'm just filtering through these texts, make sure I've caught up with them. Roman, one of the principles of Matariki I want to see emphasised is getting together as a family and giving thanks. We can, in this way, be like the US. Oh, please, really? Do we want to be like them? And Canada, celebrating Thanksgiving. Oh, I see. And I love Anton Segner. I learnt German at university level, and I've forgotten most of it. I'm impressed by his Kiwi accent. Can't detect a German accent, so he's worked on that as well as rugby. Well, he's been here since a teenager, right? So welcome to him and his family and his very skillful rugby. I'm looking forward to seeing how he will play tomorrow night. Tomorrow afternoon, actually. Hi, Roman. Moa Point in Wellington is closed for Matariki. I don't think it's ever closed. It's open in more ways than one, sadly. Hi, Roman. I think Segner boarded at Nelson College and played for the Marco before the Blues picked him up. He's a bit of a star at first 15 level. Cheers, says Chris. Thank you. These are the stories I'd love to hear more from you. And your connection to these guys who will play for the All Blacks for the first time tomorrow, Josh Morby and Anton Segner. 0800 80 1080. Get stuck in here till 4. And then Tim Roxburgh will be with you here on News Talk ZB.
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2: 21:24, Tim Roxburgh with you after four this afternoon. I hope your weekend's going well so far. It's a weird thing. I have to say it's quite weird for me. I'm always working, but I love it. I absolutely love it, and I can live vicariously through you. So if you're having an epic time out there, out on your boat, as the lads mentioned before, out on their boat, brand new boat, bobbing around in the Hauraki Gulf. Or maybe you're on a road trip or just taking it quietly in the garden, sitting under a nice tree with the dog or something. Whatever you're doing, what makes it special for you? What traditions have you already cemented into place now that Matariki is into its fifth year? Welcome to you, Catherine.
3: Hello, Roman.
2: Hello.
3: I want to talk about Anton.
2: Oh, yeah, Anton Segner?
3: Yeah, not that I know him, but I'm ringing to give my support to him.
2: Oh, that's nice.
3: Yeah, I've always thought he was a good player. I know a little bit of his story, having seen it on television, and it was to Maori coaches in Germany at the time who encouraged him to come over to New Zealand. Did you see that?
2: I've read the story about that. No, I didn't. I don't watch TV, but I've got the story here in front of me. Isn't that incredible?
3: It is. And from a young boy, he always, they said, what do you want to... He was always more interested in rugby in Germany than soccer over there. And he said he wanted to be an All Black. And it was one of the All Black, Maori coaches over there said, I selfishly encouraged him to come to Nelson because that's where he was coaching. Mm-hmm. And so hence that's how come he ended up at Nelson. So fantastic story. And it had on the news item the principal teacher, and she said, you know, he was always a good, keen person to want to do well. And she said, see, you know, if you really want something, you can achieve it.
2: That's so true. It's true.
3: Yeah.
2: Although, in fairness, I could have said, I'm going to be an All Black. The fact that I've never played a game of rugby in my life doesn't help. But clearly he was naturally athletically gifted, right?
3: Very much. And on that item, apparently they had to put him a grade up because he was too big for, say, I don't know, the 13 and 14-year-olds. So they had to put him, because of his size, etc.
2: Yes.
3: And so I texted Jason Pine just before they were going to name the All Blacks, when Jason was on his weekend show, and said, I really hope Anton gets a black jersey. I think he, you know, deserved it. And I was so happy that he did. And he got, you know, picked into the All
2: Blacks.
3: That's great.
2: Did Jason get to read the text out? Because we get millions of texts. He gets millions more than I do. He's a very popular man.
3: Well, he didn't because it was probably at the end of his show. But yeah. I thought, well, I'll still put it there. But do you want to ask me what I've just done for Matariki?
2: Catherine?
3: Yes?
2: What have you just done for Matariki?
3: I rushed off to Rebel Sport and bought myself an All Black scarf.
2: Aww.
3: Because I'm going to the Auckland All Black, the Island game in a couple of weeks or in a week.
2: How good will that be?
3: And I shouted myself a ticket for my birthday, and I really hope, I'm pretty sure they will, play Anton, because that's his home turf, isn't it?
2: It is, and it's literally, if I lean off my balcony, it can be a bit health and safety, I make sure I'm not leaning too far. I can see Eden Park, and I can hear the crowd, it's an incredible atmosphere.
3: Wow. Yeah. Oh, wow, well, get out your binoculars and I'll give you a wave.
2: That's nice. And is the birthday on the day of the rugby, or just around that day?
3: The day after.
2: Oh, nice. Okay, you should tell someone at the ground. They might do a ground announcement for you.
3: No, they won't care at all.
2: No, that's true. That's true. But what you'll care.
3: Will.
2: Yeah, of course.
3: Oh, very much.
2: Can I ask you, would you like me to ask you how old you're going to be, or would that be a very rude question?
3: Nah, I don't care.
2: Okay.
3: You can ask me.
2: Catherine?
3: Mm-hmm?
2: How old are you going to be?
3: Sorry. 71.
2: Good Lord. Well done. You don't sound a day over... I would have said, 40s to 50s, maybe.
3: I get that all the time.
2: I'm trying to get a free ticket to the rugby here, Catherine.
3: You're welcome to come.
2: Oh, thank you. Wow.
3: I'm even shouting you, but I think you're probably going to be busy.

0: So make sure you're listening tomorrow just after 8, after the rugby. Hi there, man. I hope you enjoy the Jam concert. You are a ray of sunshine and always make us laugh, says Sonia. Good on you, Sonia. Roman, I don't think you can have an apoplectic amount of rain. With respect, perhaps you mean an No, I can't think of how to say that word now. I don't think you spelled it correctly. No, I did mean apoplectic. It's the word that I chose to use, therefore it makes sense. But thank you for the text. 0800 80 1080. How I got through all the texts? I'm just scrolling right down to the bottom, said the gastroenterologist. Roman, Matariki is a pie in the sky. Is that what you see when you look at the stars? I don't really make shapes up when I look at the stars. I just kind of go, oh, there are the stars. G'day, Roman. The Jam is not my jam. Look, I don't even know if it's mine, to be honest. As I said, my cousin thinks that my excitement is because of the Jam. I thought she said Pearl Jam. So, I'm sure I'm going to have a great night. I'm looking forward to it. 11 to 4, only here for 11 more minutes, and then it's Tim Roxburgh with you through the evening. 0800 80 1080 to get stuck in. ZBZB or 9292 to text.
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0: 724. Try! You know when Elliot Smith does that? Oh, you can feel he's just so excited because he lives and breathes rugby. He is the voice of rugby with you from 5 tomorrow here on News Talk ZB. So if you're like me and you've got a peasant way of getting involved with the rugby, which is to listen to it live as opposed to paying a lot of money for a TV service, this is the place to be.

0: as a public holiday 5 years ago in 2022. I've loved the conversation so far with what people are doing, getting industrious in the garage, out on the boat with friends, on a road trip, a lovely call from Catherine and her five-year-old daughter colouring in. I love that. Oh, the simple colouring in. Good stuff. So whatever you're doing, let's hear from you. It could be a good chance to get into the garden or visit friends or pull the curtains and hide from your friends. 0800 80 1080. And Dave Rennie, of course, and the All Blacks, the second test of his career as the All Blacks coach, and the new caps there. The debutants Josh Morby and Anton Segner running on tomorrow at some point. How exciting is that? Will that to some extent depend on how, if Italy's doing very, very well, I don't know. If you've got a take on what will happen and at what time those guys will run on, fill me in on that one too. 0800 80 1080. Only here for another couple of minutes. So if you're thinking of calling, don't think too hard. Just pick up the phone and call that 0800 number. Tim Roxburgh with you after four. Roman, I've enjoyed this afternoon session with you. Enjoy the concert. I'm going to follow that German All Black. Good on him. Go the All Blacks. I lost interest in them for a while. The game seemed very flat. Now they are go, go, go, go, says Rose. It's a good way of putting it, Rose. They need to go, go, go, go, go, don't they? They've got South Africa coming up. Shivers, it's like playing giants. Big units. Hi, Roman. Is the cousin of yours actually a girl that you're taking on a date? No, it's actually a cousin of mine. Megan's my favourite cousin, by the way. Oh, shivers, I've just said that, haven't I? Did that come out loud? I've known Megan since I was born. And our paths crossed outside of kind of family stuff when I first went to London. And she lived in London for a long time. She's a good sort. Now, she rang about 2 months ago and said, do you want to go and see the Jam? As I said, I thought it was Pearl Jam. No, it's not. Doesn't matter. It'll be a great gig. That, and then you've got the rugby tomorrow night. Exciting stuff. Roman, I went to Briscoe's and bought new sheets this afternoon. We've got family and friends coming over for a barbecue, laid back and easy. Nothing like a barbecue on brand new sheets. That's but strange, but exciting all the same. Where would you put the sheets? Hope they're not white. Hi, Roman. Bugger, I'll be on the train home from the rugby tomorrow night in Allistown. Cheers, says Neville. Oh, in relation to the very exciting news on In My Day, you've still got the iHeartRadio.
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0: Expressway traffic slows down westbound between Catapito and Cambridge due to a crash by the off-ramp, and State Highway 1 is heavy both ways through Tiro. North of Rotorua, State Highway 36 is heavy both ways through Hamurana, and State Highway 5 is heavy eastbound approaching the State Highway 36 interchange. In Wellington, the Terrace Tunnel is reopened after a crash. In the South Island, due to flooding, State Highway 1 between Kaikoura and Cheviot is closed. Inland Route 70 through to Waiau is also closed, and State Highway 1 Dunedin to Waitahi, a serious crash is underway. A serious crash unit is underway. Update us on our 800 jammed. Time saver traffic.
1: In News Talk ZB Sport, the All Blacks have relished more time together as they gear up for tomorrow afternoon's Nations Championship test against Italy in Wellington. The ABs have only had 6 training sessions under new coach Dave Rennie ahead of the narrow opening win over France. And captain Ardie Savier says it's been a joy being able to spend more time scouting Italy and sorting out game plans.
2: It was a bit different last week. 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But this week we've had a bit of time together. And so, you know, we did the appropriate analysis that we need to. But most of all, it was about us getting our game right and where we need to improve.
1: 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Opening bowler Jacob Duffy believes he's back in the Black Caps environment as an even better player than before. The 31-year-old was New Zealand's top performer last summer before missing the victorious England Test Tour due to paternity leave. But Duffy won the Indian Premier League with Bengaluru in between and says he improved, mixing it with legendary players.
3: I had Josh Hazlewood in my team, I had Bhuvanesh Kumar, I was bombed to Virat Kohli and Phil Salt and Jacob Bethel in the nets every day. So you're just getting exposed to a lot of high-quality cricketers and you're talking about the game a lot. So if you're not learning, I think you're a bit silly. So it's just an awesome experience to be part of, and obviously winning it was pretty cool too.
1: The first one day against the West Indies is in Providence, Guyana on Sunday morning. 2 Kiwi Supercars drivers will be in the top 10 on the grid for this afternoon's first race of the Townsville 500. Matthew Payne has qualified 3rd, and Ryan Wood will be 7th on the grid, which is headed by Brody Kostecki, who nailed his 5th pole of the season and the 22nd of his career. The 35-lap race starts at 6:15. I'm Dean McLaughlin, that's Newstalk ZB News and Sport. It's 6 minutes past 4. Tim Roxburgh is next.
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5: WeatherWatch 24/7, your Met Service forecast for Christchurch. Mostly fine, but you've got some cloud with a few showers about Banks Peninsula. Some frost returning tonight. Southwesterlies dying out this evening, a low of -1 degrees. Tomorrow, Saturday, fine and clear with westerlies dying out later on this evening, a high of 10 degrees tomorrow with an overnight low of 3 degrees. And looking to Sunday, fine and sunny with some light winds, then northeasterlies developing throughout the evening. You can expect a high of 9 degrees on Sunday, accompanied with an overnight low of -1 degrees.
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12: Finance Minister Nicola Willis, at what point would you be worried before the end of the year? If there was two more or one more or no more?
13: It depends on economic events. And while I've been celebrating, as I'm sure many New Zealanders have been, the big fall in the petrol price at the pump. Of course, just in the past 24 hours, we've seen the price of oil leap up 5% as the skirmish in the Middle East continues. So we still don't have the full information about what happened in that 3 months when the crisis was peaking, how high actually did inflation go. But until I've got that information, it's pretty difficult to guess what the right response through the OCR is.
11: Back Monday from 6 a.m, the Mike Hosking Breakfast with Arvida, News Talk ZB. Have your say.
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15: News Talk ZB, Tim Rongsbury here at 4:21. Phil, hope it's been a lovely matariki. How are you doing?
16: Not too bad, thanks, Tim. How are you?
15: I'm good.
16: Yeah. It has been a nice one. I haven't done much. I've just been sitting in the sun for a few hours on the deck, soaking that up, thinking this is lovely, the feel of this warmth of the sun.
15: Yeah, I know that, you know, there's been some yucky weather. July is the worst month traditionally in New Zealand for weather. So yesterday where we were was bitterly cold. But today was another day this winter which has had people going, is this really winter? You know, like today was so, you know, the peak of the day, it was so mild. A few days ago, it was, in Auckland at least, it was almost 20 degrees. And you never get this in July normally. It's very unusual.
16: No, it is. And that seems to be the weather pattern for the last month, where it's been warmer than it usually is for the last month or two, because we had a beautiful, I'm in Christchurch here, and we had an absolutely awesome autumn in terms of temperature and that. But I want to make a few comments on Bonnie Tyler, but I'll make a quick one on the railway thing that we were talking about. Like I say, I'm in Christchurch here, but it all sounds good to me, what you were saying about it, and I think it's more just grumpy people rather than anything, just being grumpy, you know, that are putting the negativity in. So that's my
15: thought. I have a theory, and this is what I want to expand on 0800 80 10 80. I have a theory that people think that being negative makes them sound more intelligent, and I don't know whether people would ever connect the dots that way. I'm very happy for this thesis

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9: 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There's no you in Roxburgh, but that shouldn't stop you from calling Tim this Matariki. 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
12: Newstalk ZB at 19 to 5. Helen, hi.
13: Oh, yes, hi. First of all, I must say that I've got a bad cold at the moment and I'm feeling particularly grumpy.
12: Oh, I'm sorry about that.
13: So we'll get that out of the way. Now, just comment on the last caller. We could do well to remember that when there's a civil emergency, the Mariah take everybody in and look after them.
12: They do.
13: So I think we should remember that.
12: We should totally remember that. And also we should remember, I'm pleased you made that point, because they do, and we're going to be having more civil emergencies, we know that, that this is right on the waterfront. So it's a focal point for the community. There are going to be dozens of jobs. In fact, let's say 46 jobs apparently during construction. And what else do I know about it? It's a meeting place for the community. This is all good.
13: It sounds fine to me, but you know, I don't know anything about it. But anyway, now I'd just like to say that I'm not being deliberately grumpy, but excuse me.
12: Oh, goodness.
13: In the last program, we had a whole issue about mispronunciation of Matariki, and then we got onto Kia Kaha. And by that stage, as it was not getting resolved, it just kept going back to this mispronunciation. I thought, I can't stand this anymore, and walked out. Now, I think that there's a lot of people who are having terrible trouble being able to pronounce foreign languages properly because they didn't get exposure to it as a child early enough. So they're not actually hearing the proper pronunciations. Now, I listened to a program on another station yesterday, and with all these people from Norway were being interviewed, and I was completely so totally favourably impressed in how about their pronunciation. So I would actually, I don't know how early on people in Norway are being educated in several languages. It was absolutely quite extraordinary. Now, I've got a suggestion here.
12: Uh-huh.
13: They did some studies

0: snakes and ladders, but you've got to connect the vowel sound with the image. So, and I'm trying to think what the example was, and it might have been bread, and so that brer should be an air vowel sound. And but the actual connection that it had in this game was E, so bread, bread, a loaf of bread, which sounds, you know, that's Rhys Darby, a loaf of bread. But and that's fine if you say, yeah, I want to have a loaf of bread. But this was a game, a New Zealand made game of snakes and ladders, but connecting vowel sounds in order to go up the ladder, and it had an ear lining up with the picture of the bread, and I'm like, no, no, the game is wrong, and so you know, maybe it doesn't matter, but I do find it interesting, you know, why is it that for air that you breathe, we are saying it's the ear that you breathe, the ear. Oh, this really good ear in New Zealand, and but the ears that you hear with, we are now calling them airs. So that's why I say we're saying it wrong. It's not just that we, you know, we have the quirks of a New Zealand accent. It's that we're switching vowel sounds, you know. So the ears that you hear with, you listen to young New Zealand children, they'll talk about their airs that they hair with. And the hair on their head is in the here and now. All right. Anyway, apparently that was on the last show. 0800 80 1080, you can text 9292. I do have a question for you about this show and the City Rail Link. So the City Rail Link is close to opening, and there's a lot of smugness going on with people going, oh, this thing, it's going to be soon. Well, when is soon? There's the smugness, and then there's the anger, the outright anger at people not having an exact start date. As just one example of this kind of general level of anger about the City Rail Link. And I'm wondering, is it anger about the City Rail Link, or is it just anger in general? I had a tour of the City Rail Link of the Karangahape station yesterday. It is stunning. It's going to be transformative for our largest city. It really will. You can see the photos. You can see the video up on my Facebook page. And here is just one reason it's going to be awesome. If you live in West Auckland, you'll save up to 35 minutes on a trip downtown. That is massive. And if you are a car person, then you should love this, because public transport means not as many people driving and more room for you on the road. 0800 80 10 80 9 to 5, Newstalk ZB.
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0: 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Anything else we've missed, let us know on 0800 Jammed. Time saver traffic.
1: 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New Zealand is the only test-playing nation the Italians haven't beaten, but Sevier says underestimating their second Nations Championship opponent would be a huge mistake in Wellington tomorrow afternoon.
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1: 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The Blues women have started their Super Rugby Opiki clash against Chiefs Manawa with a roar in Whangarei. The defending champs had a bonus point within the first 15 minutes, having scored three quick converted tries. After half an hour, the Blues still leading 21-0. The Black Caps expect to be learning on the job when they tackle the West Indies in the first of five one-day internationals this Sunday. New Zealand's last experience in the Caribbean was 2 years ago when shock losses to the hosts and Afghanistan sent them packing from the T20 World Cup. Opening bowler Jacob Duffy says they have a fair idea about the conditions they'll face, but anticipate learning more during their matches.
3: We're always adaptable, so I guess you're not putting a score on now. You're sort of just reading the conditions, using that first 10 to sort of get a gauge and then go from there. So might be a little bit more low scoring than what we're used to, but we'll have to adapt on the fly.
1: Matthew Payne will start third on the grid for this evening's first race of the Townsville 500, with fellow Supercars Kiwi driver Ryan Wood starting from seventh. And two-time UFC champion Israel Adesanya has left City kickboxing after 17 years, aiming to grow in his bid for more titles. I'm Dean McLaughlin. That's News Talk ZB News and Sport. It's 6 minutes past five. Tim Roxburgh is next.
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5: Weather Watch 24/7, your Met Service forecast for Christchurch. Mostly fine, but you've got some cloud with a few showers about Banks Peninsula. Some frost returning tonight, southwesterlies dying out this evening, a low of -1 degrees. Tomorrow, Saturday, fine and clear with westerlies dying out later on this evening, a high of 10 degrees tomorrow with an overnight low of 3 degrees. And looking to Sunday, fine and sunny with some light winds, then northeasterlies developing throughout the evening. You can expect a high of 9 degrees on Sunday, accompanied with an overnight low of -1 degrees.
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0: But while I'm a critic of John Key for his, you know, support of Trump and various other things, good on John Key for realizing that this was the right thing to do. Yes, it was going to cost a fortune, but it will only cost more in the future if we kick the can down the road. What else have we got on this one? The problem with the CRL is the ratepayers have spent billions to service about 15 to 20% of the Auckland population. The rest of us couldn't give a toss how short your commute is. That's no good, John. I care about you, though, John. You might not care about me. We won't and don't want to go near the place, says John. Do you know one thing that always gets me is people who speak on behalf of the nation? You see it all the time. We don't want, da-da-da. We? You're a spokesperson for the nation, are you? Well, guess what? We do. But, you know, sometimes we is not everyone, is it? Sounds good to me, Tim. Someone says they detest having to pay the rates. Mary says they're not grumpy, they're just sour. CRL has taken years, so get real about being grumpy. K Road is lively and interesting to visit. I think, just very quickly, and then let's carry on. One of the things that gets me is how many people saying, well, there's nothing worth visiting downtown anyway. This was a recurring thing on my page. And I'm like, well, go downtown. Go to Britomart and tell me there's nothing worth visiting there. Go to Commercial Bay. Go to the Viaduct. Go to Wynyard Quarter. And as far as the links on this one, go to Kingsland. You know, the Mount Eden station, the Mungo station. Kingsland's awesome. You're there in just a few minutes now. What is it, 3 minutes or 6 minutes from the Karanga Ahapi station, we'll have you in Kingsland with all the bars and restaurants. This is game-changing. All right, quick break, and we'll carry on with the calls on 0800 80 10 80. It's Newstalk ZB at 5:26.
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0: Newstalk ZB with Tim Roxburgh, just about 5:30. Grant, how are you doing?
11: Yeah, Tim. Oh, well, I am a big John Denver fan, so I'd like to talk a bit about John.

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1: The lineup is about to drop. 10 years of Selwyn Sounds. 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All will be revealed Tuesday, July 14. 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
6: 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There's no you in Roxburgh, but that shouldn't stop you from calling Tim this Matsuriki. 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
9: 14 minutes to 6. One of the negative comments, and it wasn't just one person saying it about the City Rail Link, was, I live on the shore, what use is this to me? And so there are a couple of things with that line of thought. One is that for people who are saying, what use is any sort of large public project worth to them if they don't think they're personally going to use it? I don't live in the South Island, and a lot of money is spent on schools and hospitals and roads in the South Island. I support that, even though I'm never going to personally benefit from it. So it's the same line of thinking. Think beyond yourself. But then there's also the fact that actually this might benefit you directly in ways that maybe you haven't quite considered. So for the last 20, 25 years, me and a bunch of radio friends have had sort of what started off as being, when we didn't have so many children, started off as being like every couple of months, and then it's maybe twice a year these days. But we would go to Monsoon Poon. That was our favorite restaurant in downtown Auckland. And so there's a group of about 8 or 9 radio guys, and this has been our catch up. Now, Monsoon Poon, our favorite restaurant, has closed. And we're still searching for our next place. We've tried 2 different places. We wanted, in fact, I did talk back on this a while ago. We want somewhere affordable with a great atmosphere, that is easy to get to. Now, and delicious. Monsoon Poon ticked all those boxes, but it doesn't exist. So we've tried to find other places. Now, we would have never considered anywhere in Kingsland before, because where everyone lives, it was just a bit too difficult to get to. We would have never considered K Road because it would be difficult to get to. And even if the difficulties are imagined in your head more than in reality, getting 10 people together to meet at a restaurant on K Road, or 8 or 9, however many it is, I realize I'm upping the numbers as I tell the story. That it was just a bit too difficult. But this, the City Rail Link, will change all that. So if you've got friends on the North Shore where there aren't trains, there is, though, the busway. And the busway gets you right downtown, right next to Britomart, which is now known as Waitamata, that station. And so from Waitamata to K Road is, I believe, 6 minutes. So within 6 minutes, no, in fact, it's closer. 6 minutes. 6 minutes. So, boom, you're in a totally different part of the city, and it's a kind of a fun experience. So it unlocks these places. Now, to get from, let me look at these. So.

0: Travelling from the Mungerford station, so that's Kingsland / Mount Eden, to get between there and Karunga Ahape, or K Road, 3 minutes. Do you think with, you know, that Eden Park station and then all the bars and restaurants of Kingsland, that to K Road, 3 minutes, 6 minutes from Mount Eden to the Sky Tower, 6 minutes. You know, how much it costs to try to get an Uber after a rugby game or a big cricket match? Costs a fortune just to get downtown, which is an hour's walk, which you don't want to do late at night. But now on the train, 6 minutes. Now, the trains previously, you had to go all the way through Newmarket, and it's like 25 minutes from memory. You know, it was a long time. So this totally opens up neighborhoods which weren't open before, as well as the reduction in travel times for people from, say, West Auckland. It will save people from West Auckland up to 35 minutes getting into the central city. Anyway, it's awesome. Check it out. That's that story. And thank you for commenting on it. You can see the video and the photos at facebook.com/Tim Roxburgh. All right, it is 10 minutes to 6. Back in just a moment, and we'll bring some new things to the table. And I want to mention Darren Hinch too, who has passed away. It's Newstalk ZB.
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0: Newstalk ZB, Tim Roxburgh here at 6 minutes to six. You may have heard that Darren Hinch, the broadcaster, I think we can safely say, and it's not hyperbole, the legendary Australian broadcaster. You would have heard him on Newstalk ZB many, many times over the years. He has died at the age of 82. And I think from a New Zealand point of view, that there are probably some comparisons to

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4: Blues women ahead of the Chiefs Manawa 40-21, an hour into

It's News Talk TV. Tim Roxburgh here for Matt Tariqi. I hope it's been a wonderful... I've been saying all day, I hope it's been a wonderful long weekend, haven't I? And no one's pulled me up on it. I think that's because I'm just used to public holidays being on a Monday, so I assume, without actually connecting the dots, without engaging the brain, I assume that we've had the long weekend, as opposed to it's just about to begin, isn't it? Yes, it is. Anyway, I hope your day has been good, and that your weekend will be good. By the way, this song is apt. So Bon Jovi have just started their first tour in more than 4 years. If you watch the documentary series about them, which has been streaming for the last year or so, I think it's three parts. I really enjoyed it. It's very, very good. Then you'll know that the style, the narrative structure of that doco is the band in the present day dealing with the fact that John Bon Jovi can no longer sing and is going to have surgery on his vocal cords. But what if he can never sing again? And what this means for the band, obviously, well, they're no longer a going concern if he can't get his voice back. And then the flashbacks to growing up and first strides to fame and then becoming one of the biggest bands in the world. So it was a really quite emotional doco series. So they are doing the band Bon Jovi with John Bon Jovi and singing his best in years. Not like it could in the 80s and the 90s, but still his best in years. They've just started a run of, I think, 9 shows at Madison Square Garden in New York. And the first reviews are that it was like, actually, he's pretty good. Good on him. Those songs aren't easy to sing. 0800 80 1080. You can text 9292. Let's change tack. We were talking about the City Rail Link and the visit that I was very lucky to go on yesterday. It's going to be amazing. So we were talking about that and the negativity towards the project and why that is, what that really is all about.

0: He's a really good bloke, man, and he's been giving me hours every now and then, you know, just to help me out and give me something to do and let me learn off him, because he's like a builder by trade, so he's been a big help to me. Yeah, he knows who he is.
1: Okay, well, good on you, Kenny, and stay on that straight and narrow. I was just trying to look up what organisations in New Zealand particularly help people who have been in prison get jobs. Because my wife's cousin is living in England at the moment, and I saw she was at a cafe in London, which is all about... Now, you might think this stuff sounds nice and principled, and then it comes crumbling down under the weight of its own worthiness, and ignoring some of the difficulties in employing people who have been in jail. But, you know, I think that there are also people who are at the front line of this stuff who would understand ways to make it work. I know the Salvation Army do a lot of really good work at trying to help prisoners into work because, yeah, if you've got no support network, so what, nowhere to stay, no one to help you survive the temptations, and you can't get a job because you've been in jail, then the cycles just keep repeating. And politicians saying they're tough on crime, it doesn't really help. All right, 0800 80 10 80. You can text 9292. It's 29 minutes now to 7.
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1: Here's an unrelated question at 27 minutes to 7. Some people in the office had pizza earlier today, and they've left that pizza sitting out. There's an entire pizza right next to the studio that's untouched, just looking at me. Now, I don't need it, but I would like it. But I can't be certain. Do we have some idea of when that pizza would have been opened? Earlier today? Like morning or no, afternoon? I mean, no one has pizza for breakfast, unless it's leftover. So probably midday. So is a pizza with meat on it sitting out at room temperature for 6 hours, is that still okay to eat? As I donk the microphone. Perhaps text me on that one, 9292. Jeff, how are you doing on 0800 80 1080? Welcome along.
8: Yeah, g'day, mate. These are my thoughts about the early morning, early
1: evening
8: start for rugby. Yeah. I think it's a great idea. And especially when people then can get home at a reasonable hour.

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6: News Talk ZB at 8 minutes to 7. I was thinking that we talk so much about movies and film that I wanted to mention a book, and I haven't talked about books so much on the radio of late, but I read a lot, and part of that is for work. I narrate audiobooks, and I'm reading one at the moment which has immediately struck me as one of the more remarkable books I've read in a long time. And so I wanted to mention this book to you just because I think it's nice to have book recommendations. And perhaps someone listening, and this might be you, has been to Afghanistan where this book is set. But if not, if there is a book that you've read recently that you didn't just think was good, but you would describe it as actually remarkable, you know, that the style of writing, what it's about, everything just has you going, oh, this isn't just a good book, but this is something very, very special. I'd love to hear what that is. Okay, so the name of the book is The Finest Hotel in Kabul. And I don't know how to say the name of the author's name, but I believe it's Lisa Doucet. She's a female journalist. And it's almost written like historical fiction. So what she's done is that this is about the Intercontinental Hotel in Afghanistan, which was built in 1969. And it was and is the only luxury hotel in Afghanistan. But it's not just the story of a hotel, which is still operating, even though it's not part of the Intercontinental chain anymore, but it still has that name. It's the stories of the people who have worked there, the people who have witnessed terror attacks at the hotel, the people who have worked there when the only people staying were foreign journalists, the people who worked there during the glory days of Afghanistan, when you know, it was considered much more sophisticated than India, and it was entrenched on the hippie trail. And women in bikinis are sunbathing by the pool in a country which has now been taken over again by the Taliban. And so you've got the book starting with a series of real people, and I'd say the lyrical flourishes in the descriptions of them as recounted in interviews, but told in a really cinematic way, of planning for a wedding the day Kabul falls to the Taliban after America had withdrawn just a few years ago. And the wedding has a female DJ, and she's like, oh my gosh, I'm no longer safe. So the wedding gets cancelled. And then you flash back to when the hotel was first opened in 1971, and, you know, the chef who worked there for decades, and all the stories of, you know, of the Russians being

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6: It's 7 o'clock. Good evening, I'm Joe Gilfillan. State Highway 1 south of Kaikoura is set to remain closed until at least Tuesday, putting further pressure on the transport network. The main route is shut between Cheviot and Kaikoura after this week's severe weather caused slips, debris and flood damage. Transport New Zealand Chief Executive Dom Kalassi says the closure has varying impacts, but he's not heard of any risk to essential goods running out yet. He says the disruption is stressful for drivers and their companies, but the industry has to suck it up. Australia's foreign minister says New Zealand's inclusion in a defence pact with Fiji would be a good step forward. The Ocean of Peace

0: you know, and trade them. But once I'm like you, I've seen his name, but I've never read him. And I'm just thinking, now that you mention him, maybe he's another writer to investigate, you know?
1: Well, yeah, so I've looked it up. It's my perception was true, that this is a guy who's written dozens of bestsellers, and unlike, say, John Grisham, who has most of his books turned into movies, Clive Cussler has had only two of his turn into movies, and they were box office flops. One was Raise the Titanic in 1980 and Sahara in 2005.
0: Wow, and he's a prolific writer, isn't he? You know, that's surprising.
1: He's written, how many has he written? So, well, he's had more than 20 books be number one on the New York Times fiction bestseller list.
0: Wow.
1: And yet, I just wonder whether he's a guilty pleasure, which I agree with Chris Martin of Coldplay that things should just be pleasures and then don't worry about whether they're guilty or not. But I feel like maybe people don't go around saying, oh yeah, I love Clive Cussler, when they should. If you're a fan, then be open about it.
0: Yeah, that's true. I'm going to look into Clive Cussler. I mean, I haven't seen his name for years and I know the books.
1: Yeah.
0: I've seen them, but, now that you mention him, I think I'll do a bit of a foray into Clive Cussler at some stage. But it's the old adage, you know, too many books, too little time. Well, so many books, too little time, you know.
1: Yeah. Okay. Well, great to chat to you, Rod. And I'm really very pleased to hear about your recommendation. Both of your recommendations, The Golden Road by William Dalrymple, but in particular, Ken Follett's The Pillars of the Earth. Okay, 0800 80 10 80, must get to a break if you are just joining us. What is a book that you've read, well, let's say recently-ish, but if you're going back a bit, that's okay. Slightly different to asking what your favorite book is, but a book that you've read that you really thought was remarkable. You know, so Ken Follett's The Pillars of the Earth would tick those boxes, because there'll be other books that you'll read that are page-turners, other books that you know, the cliche of not being able to put it down. But here is a book where the scope of it, you know, it's set in the 12th century, and it starts with the sinking of a ship and the murder of somebody else, and then, anyway, it traces the development of Gothic architecture reading here, and somehow it's entirely gripping and not remotely boring. And the remarkable book that you've read, as I am about 50 pages into a book that just has me going, oh my gosh, how good is this? Which is The Finest Hotel in Kabul by Lisa Doucet. 0800 80 10 80. You can text 9292. Oh, and Barb has been to Afghanistan, so I'm going to get to her text when I come back. If you've been to Afghanistan, where obviously The Finest Hotel in Kabul, the book is set, then I would love to hear from you. Barb, if you're willing to ring, 0800 80 10 80. It's Newstalk's Ebby at 7:29.
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0: 21 minutes to 8. Craig, how are you doing?
6: Mate, I'm good. Tim, how are you?
0: I'm good.
6: We're talking books. And it's so good, you know, because I look at my kids and they're always on their phones. And I keep saying to them, read books, you know. So good to hear you talking about reading books.
0: Yeah. So what's a recommendation of something that wasn't just good, it was remarkable?
6: I'm a big fan of a writer by the name of Con Gildon. He writes fact fiction. And the first book that I ever read of his was about Genghis Khan, or as it's apparently correctly spelled, Genghis Khan, or spoken. The book basically picks this child up who's separated from his family, goes through a really tough life in the Mongolian steppe. And, man, he became this amazing warrior. And the writer just creates this story that makes this guy, it's super, like, hard man. Just makes him real in this book. And I've now read most of his books, and they're very, very well written. But this particular, it's a series, actually. There's 3 books in the series.
0: So which one was
6: really
0: this one?
6: I enjoyed it. Conor Gildon, Genghis Khan.
0: Oh, right. Okay, so I'm looking on the Penguin website, and so, yeah, he's written a lot. So he's got Inferno, Tyrant, Nero, Empire, Lion, Nero, Protector.
6: Yeah, War of the Roses. There was a number of really, really good reads in there, and he just brings the characters to life. Some characters that he writes about, Dunstan, for example. You just don't know who this guy is, but it's a fascinating read because of how this kid joins an orphanage and becomes so connected in the world at that particular time. And it's just fascinating reading about how these people become the people that they are through this writer's eyes. And I've really enjoyed it.
0: Great.
6: That series was stunning, and I just wanted to.
0: No, I'm pleased you did.
6: There, you know, read more books.
0: Absolutely, because I'm looking at all his books now. Okay, so I can see Dunstan that you were mentioning, and Forged in Rome, and again, it blows my mind the scope

0: of writing historical fiction like this? The knowledge, I guess if you start by being a historian or yeah. being an amateur historian, but to combine the depth of knowledge and then with the flair for storytelling is such a skill.
1: Phenomenal. And when you know, coming back to Genghis Khan, he talks about how they fought, how they carried their horses through the mountains in the middle of winter, how they took St. Petersburg in the middle of winter because nobody thought that they would ever, or anybody, would come anywhere near Russia in the winter. They came up the frozen river and took St. Petersburg. Quite stunning. In fact, nearly conquered the world, but for one small event. I won't spoil it for anybody that wants to read the books, but yeah.
0: When you read these books,
1: completely different.
0: Given they're set centuries ago, do you, and yeah. yes, it's historical fiction as opposed to historical fact, but do you come away thinking how different we are today, or how essentially people are the same? What are your thoughts on that?
1: Well, I think there's elements of the same in the way some people do things, right? And I think these are people who are individuals in their own right, and there's a whole host of them that you could talk about. But different times, different people. Here's a little example. Colin Meads, right? Wouldn't be able to play in. I don't think he would be big enough to play in the tournaments now, right? But in his time, just, step above, step beyond. Brilliant leader, brilliant man.
0: Likewise, Terry Wright probably wouldn't be playing for the All Blacks anymore.
1: No. Terry, he's a great winger, I tell you. But anyway.
0: I heard a story that they lied on, I think there was like a who's who of New Zealand rugby players. Anyway, they lied about his weight and said that he was 78 kilos when he was actually 68, is what I've heard. Terry, hello, if you're tuning in. Thank you, Craig. Great stuff. So, Con Agilden for historical fiction. Back after this, 7:45, News Talk ZB.
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10: Yeah, bonjour, Roxy.
0: How's it going?
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5: News Talk ZB. We were talking about books that aren't merely very good, but are remarkable. This text says, The Last Secret Agent, authored by Pippa Latour and Jude Dobson, is the most unexpectedly remarkable book I've read recently. It's hard to put down. The story of a woman living in New Zealand who was the last female secret agent in France during the war. Her life story is utterly fascinating. And it was Jude Dobson who was the first person she was prepared to trust with her story. That sounds great. This text says, The Poisonwood Bible by Barbara Kingsolver is a fascinating read. Once you start The Pillars of the Earth, you will carry it with you everywhere, says Mozzie. Amazing how it draws you in. Such an excellent read. Jordan says, The Man Who Stole Africa follows a number of the African nations through decolonization, such as Libya, Eritrea, and their liberators, such as Gaddafi. This text says, The best one I've read, Naomi James, on her yacht, sailed around the world on her own, I believe. Clive Cussler does great nautical yarns. Read Derek Hansen. His stuff is great. I have all his books. All right, thank you for texting in. Oh, and this texter, Barb, yes. We went to Afghanistan in the mid-70s. Had a great time and a few scary times. Hitching to Bamiyan. Drivers stopped to pick up some locals, and they just stared at us the whole trip in the back of the truck.

listening. Happy Matariki. And here's an appropriate song, thinking of stars and the universe and the solar system. This is Rings Around the Moon. It's a beautiful B-side by the Bee Gees, which has just been released to streaming services for the first time. This came out in the 90s. And if you want to see a link to it and my thoughts on it, as well as some other rare B-sides by the boys, you can go to my Facebook page. Thanks so much for listening. We'll see you soon.

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11: It's 8 o'clock. Good evening, I'm Joe Gilfillan. India's Prime Minister Narendra Modi is due in Auckland about now, the first Indian Prime Ministerial visit in 40 years. It follows his visit to Australia, where a crowd of 30,000 turned out in Melbourne to see Mr. Modi in the flesh, even erupting into chants. Victoria University's India Research Institute Director Sekhar Bandiyoke says New Zealand has a lot to gain from this visit.
12: Particularly the area of trade, New Zealand needs to diversify its trade relations, and in that area India seems to be very important with its growing economy.
11: Marlborough's lending a hand to its neighbours in Kaikoura, where a state of emergency remains in place after this week's severe weather. Floodwaters are easing, but surface flooding remains in areas, with State Highway 1 south of South 2 Cheviot closed until at least Tuesday. Marlborough Mayor Nadine Taylor says they're really conscious of the small Kaikoura community. She says Marlborough helped after the earthquakes and they're doing the same again now. Mayor Taylor says they've sent emergency response teams and building control officers. The hospital has been taking Kaikoura patients and businesses have been supporting where they can. The hospitality sector says current penalties are adequate for businesses caught selling alcohol to minors. Five Tauranga businesses were caught in a police sting last month.

News Talk ZB coming up. What have we got here? 7 minutes to... No, 7 minutes past eight on Friday, July 10, which also happens to be Matariki. I hope you had a nice one. The weather where I am today was just fantastic. And I gather, finally, the rest of the country had some good weather as well. I was looking after a little dog down to the last 2 days. We went for a drive late morning, just trying to find a park that would suit her. She's got certain needs that have to be met. And there were people out enjoying the parks of this city everywhere. They were jogging, they were kicking a soccer ball around. The parks were busy. And I love it when the punters, the people, utilise these facilities that the council pays for. And it was just a day, in July as well. I heard Roxburgh say, Tim was saying that, you know, like July, generally speaking, the weather is pretty dodgy in New Zealand in July. You get one of those out of the blue, it was just fantastic, absolutely fantastic. Not cold, was sunny. Tim said it was about 20 degrees in Auckland today. I can't confirm that, but it certainly wasn't cold. It was sunny, it was beautiful, and people were out enjoying Matariki, the public holiday. And it was, what's it been? I heard that it's been around for 5 years. This is year number five since it was first introduced. And I enjoy public holidays. We don't get a hell of a lot of them in this country. There are so many nations that give out way more public holidays than we do. I know it is a costly thing for some employers, and I've got friends who are, but as long as their staff have a day off, be refreshed, be happy, they're more than willing to pay for it. So the employers that I know, they are 100% for Matariki and the family holiday and the public holiday and everything else that it stands for. Love to know what you got up to. There were a lot of barbecues in parks. There were barbecues on beaches that I saw through the day. I'm glad that Kiwis got out, most of us anyway, and enjoyed the day for what it was. But if you had anything special for Matariki, let me know what you've been doing. Always interested. I'm a nosy guy. 0800 80 10 80 is the number. 0800 80 10 80. The texting is 9292, and the email is jim@newstalkzb.co.nz. And still with this part of the world, a bit of a storm brewing around the eastern beaches of Auckland. At the centre of this, hundreds of black swans finding a new home from Akahu Bay through Mission Bay, St. Heliers Beach, right through to Glendowie. Now, I know this part of Auckland really well. I used to live there for many years, and I'm still there a lot. And over the last 2 years, it was 2 years ago they weren't there. Now they... Here they are, the arrival in mass of these black swans. Now, I'm told right through all, because I haven't done a head check on all the beaches from Akahu Bay to Glendowie, but I'm told there are hundreds of these swans, these black swans.

0: is the right thing for these Swans? As I say, I have not seen these Swans on the beach. They're just splashing around or bobbing in the shallows. I'm not quite sure where these people are getting accusations where they're being aggressive and attacking people. 0800 80 10 80 is the number. 0800 80 10 80. Oh, here we go. Here, right. Mark. No, Carl. Good morning.
1: Oh, thank you. Top of the morning to you, Jimmy. Look, I'm glad I tuned into your show once again because after hearing you and that lady mention the feral cats, I think that's the only way I'm going to get rid of the rats that have exploded around my area. Of course, I'm not scared of rats, and they come up while we're sleeping, quite big ones, because I'm in an abandoned house at my... that my good friend left in the wall for me.
0: So we're about, are you back in Auckland, Carl? Are you back in Auckland?
1: Well, I am. And I heard the lady in connection with your station mentioning that they're going to try and get rid of feral cats. Well, I'd rather have feral cats getting rid of the rat explosion than, I don't know. Native birds are beautiful, but a lot of them make noises in my area. And if it comes to the choice whether to get rid of rats that are going to come into your house and eat everything, which they do, like the ants that I had a huge ant explosion, that was really annoying. But I think they should introduce more feral cats because, as I said, I'm glad I tuned in. That's how I'm going to get rid of the rats here. And if they see a cat walking around, a feral cat, they'll soon disappear. And I believe in that because they're going to take a risk. Even if I buy more than one, I've got three, one in the corridor, then I'll put a cage there with good food. You know, as long as you look after them, they'll do the job all right. No, ZB has come to the rescue, and that's a good idea. And why in the hell, like that lady said, they're going to get rid of feral cats when that's going to stop us all from being sick and not well? Because when I've come back on occasions, as I said, I grew up as a boy. I'm an Avondale boy born in 1970, so I grew up with rats because all the pet shops held them and all the guys around my area in the 70s had them. And I had two rats, and unfortunately, someone who didn't like them put some poison down and they were gone. But the only risk there is I've got a pet dog, and if the rats were to bring some of that poison down from the roof, which they probably do, there's a chance that my boy DJ the Pug could swallow it. But
0: well, you've still got DJ. And this is all coming about with the hunting competition that kicks off today. And this is in North Canterbury, and part of this hunting thing is a segment for feral cats. And every time this competition rolls around, there's a big, big uproar from cat lovers who say...
1: And when I heard that on your station, well, once again, you've come to the rescue, ZB. And, the only way I'm going to get rid of them is to purchase a couple of cats. I don't know where I'm going to get the money from. But I'd rather have that than set poison. And when I heard that lady say, well, who's going to catch the rats? Now, that's a good idea. Let's have more of those feral cats in places, not necessarily in bushes where there's native life, but in homes, especially on Grey Lynn, that Kerry Wood in the Grey Deer, we've got an explosion of rats. And I think that's because all of the rubbish content. And that's no one's problem because, as you know, our good councilmen were literally lowered post-COVID because there's no more money in the kitty like there is.
0: Good to hear from you again, Carl. Surprised to hear from you, and also surprised to hear that DJ is still alive. But thank you anyway. It's been a long time. Texas says Marcus, or in this case, he's on a night's off, sort of night off. Marcus, it's 59 years ago today since decimal currency was introduced to New Zealand. A text there from Bruce. Wow, 59 years ago, nearly 60. I was just so grateful because the idea of counting up pound shillings and pence, because I'm not good at maths, I just would have struggled. If they hadn't gone decimal, I would have struggled forever. Because the one was 12, and that was very confusing system, that pound shillings and pence. Ever, ever, ever so grateful that we went to decimal when we did. But what Carl was talking about, just the New Zealand Cat Foundation taking legal action. You might

0: I've heard this in our news, against a controversial annual North Canterbury hunting competition, and they're wanting to stop its feral cat killing category. Founder of New Zealand Cat Foundation is one woman, Kathy White. She says hunters obviously don't check for microchips before firing, and pets could be killed instead. And she's claiming that rats make up 81% of a wild cat's diet, so culls could lead to rat plagues. But in fact, the organisers say that they don't hunt within 10 kilometres of residential areas, and they're doing that specifically to prevent pets being targeted, and that hunting competition starts today. Back to the swans, which have been causing a hassle for some people in Auckland's eastern suburbs. Texts are saying no firearms discharged in a residential area, so the swans would have to be poisoned. Fascinating how some people want every living thing other than themselves to be exterminated. Forget the swans. Kill all the bees and be done with it. Solve all their problems. Forgive my sarcasm. A text there from Kate. And thank you very much. And text says, isn't this caller called Mark, not Carl? That's right. For many, many years, he was known as Mark. I think Carl might be his real name. He might have reverted back to that. But yeah, that's why when I first heard his voice, I called him Mark. And then I realised, hold on, he's coming through as Carl. So we'll do that. Please pardon me if I misunderstood, heard you wrong in your introduction. We have a lot of stat days in NZ. Enough, don't you think? What countries have more than New Zealand? Please advise if any country has more than us. Thanks. I just remember doing a check on this years ago. I haven't got the information in front of me, but, you know, we're lying in the middle to the bottom of the pack from memory about how many public holidays we get compared to places like Australia. We get way more than the US. I'll give you that straight away. But, well, here we go on the swan thing. Good evening. I live in St. Helier's. This morning I saw at least 20 swans on the rocks at St. Helier's. They are multiplying rapidly. Every week there are a whole lot more. Something really needs to be done. Thank you for a great show. A text there from Joe. Because I think it's baby swan time, isn't it? They're called cygnets. I think they're cygnets. I think there are baby swans. So, yeah, their population would be exploding about now, I'm sure. Hey, Carl, a texter, saying something wrong. Don't need money to buy a cat. Put an ad in that you will watch our cats and you can have them. It's almost kind of bordering on stealing, isn't it? News Talk ZB, we're talking swans, black swans. This is an experience being, from just a local experience from the eastern suburbs of Auckland. Lots and lots, they say hundreds of black swans have descended upon their inner city beaches and are making life a little bit unpleasant for some people. And there are some locals who are wanting these swans to be culled, i.e. killed. Your thoughts on that? Spare lines, 0800 80 10 80.
1: 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Don't miss it.
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11: Fearless, focused, informed. 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
12: Finance Minister Nicola Willis, at what point would you be worried before the end of the year? If there was two more or one more or no more?
13: It depends on economic events. And while I've been celebrating, as I'm sure many New Zealanders have been, the big fall in the petrol price at the pump. Of course, just in the past 24 hours, we've seen the price of oil leap up 5% as the skirmish in the Middle East continues. So we still don't have the full information about what happened in that 3 months when the crisis was peaking. How high actually did inflation go? And until I've got that information, it's pretty difficult to guess what the right response through the OCR is.
11: Back Monday from 6 a.m, the Mike Hosking Breakfast with Defender Trophy, Newstalk ZB.
0: Newstalk ZB coming up 28 past 8. And Bevan has just had a bit of a look. Apparently in parts of China, these black swans are bred for top-end restaurants. So they are obviously edible. By some. I'm not sure. But, yeah. I mean, if the eastern suburbs of Auckland are suddenly slammed by hundreds and hundreds of swans, pretty much out of nowhere, like 2 years ago they weren't there, and then suddenly they were in their hundreds, so maybe there could be a bit of an industry, somehow round them up, don't dispatch them on the beach, that would be bad, round them up and kill them humanely, and there might be a market for black swan meat. As I was reading yesterday, younger swans are pretty good, but older swans can be a bit tough. Hey, Sue. Good evening. Hello. Oh,
14: good evening.
0: Howdy.
14: Welcome back. Look, I've got a couple of tidbits. I'm a bit croaky, but I've got a couple of tidbits. Have you showed Mikey the beautiful possum picture yet?
0: No, but he's coming in tonight to do my shift in the morning, and yeah. This is the first time, we share this locker. He's got every right to go in there. I don't have to sort of give him permission to do this. It's a Jim and Mikey locker, or a Mikey and Jim locker. He might have seen it already, but I will ask him tonight, because he comes in at about 11.
14: Oh, right. I was hoping he would, so he could say how gorgeous it was when a certain caller rings up before me. If you get my drift.
0: Yeah, getting it.
14: Yeah. Anyway, I actually said on air the other night with that cat killer in Christchurch for that school, I hope they have a really big rat infestation, a plague.
0: Yes.
14: Now, on to the swans, on topic. I was in a house on Vanessa Glendale, and my friend said to me, look out the window into the water, you know, out off the estuary there.
0: Yep.
14: And there were hundreds of black swans, hundreds of them. I've never seen them before. Yeah.
0: Yeah, honestly, they have just appeared. Now, when I say 2 years ago they weren't there, like, that's absolutely, that's fact. They weren't there. And then, bingo, there are a whole bunch of them, and apparently the black swan population is growing.
14: I wonder where they came from. But oddly enough, I've got an Atlas recipe book here.
0: Yes.
14: And years ago, when you got an oven, they used to give you free recipe books with it. So this was printed in 1955.
0: Mm-hmm.
14: And it's for the, I'm just looking at the set, what's it called? Poultry and Game. And it's got boiled or stirred fowl,

0: from, and in such numbers? Unless they're just breeding like rabbits. News Talk ZB 0800 80 10 80. We're talking black swans. They're taking over the beaches of some East Auckland suburbs. And a lot of residents there, some like them, they really like them. They like having the swans there. But I think the majority of people in the eastern suburbs, those inner city beaches, they want those swans gone. And they want the council to cull them. Is that what should be done? Really? Is that what should be done? And can we eat them? Apparently we can. News Talk ZB 0800 80 10 80.
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0: News Talk ZB on Matariki Night. Texas says, just heard... tuned on the radio and heard your discussion on the black swans in the Tamaki River Glendowie area. Yes, there were a heap of them, I noticed, when coming in on the Half Moon Bay ferry last night. I wondered what they were. Okay, problem solved. Black swans. So I've heard that's far out as Half Moon Bay, far out as Howick. I mean, this is a big area. These swans are taking on even more beaches or taking over even more beaches than I heard yesterday and when I was doing a little bit of reading up this afternoon. They are really taking over. And just before we get back to the call, or calls, Texas says, I live on the Kawhia Harbour and the shooting season is not long finished. The harbour has thousands of swans that need shooting. All hunters report that shot swans have gizzards full of young flounder. They are thriving on our abundant breeding grounds. This harbour has always been known for its wonderful flounder catches over the years, so time to get these swans out of the place. Cheers, says Andy. Okay, so hunters are saying that swans are eating young flounder. Alrighty, okay. Alistair, good evening, hello.
7: Oh, hi, Jim. Yes, it's about these swans.
0: Yes.
7: You realise they're a native of Australia, Western Australia in particular.
0: I heard a
7: suggestion to New Zealand.
0: Yeah, I heard a suggestion that they were introduced to New Zealand from Australia. Yes.
7: Correct. In fact, there is a river, if you've been to Western Australia or Perth, called the Swan River, in actual fact. And we have swans here in New Zealand than they do over there now. And I want to tell you something else, too. I'm speaking from Nelson. And if you ever come down our way, our neck of the woods.
0: Yep.
7: And take a trip over into Golden Bay as you head northwards.
0: Yes, I know it.
7: As far as you can go towards Cape Farewell, Farewell Spit and Pooponga. As you pass a little settlement called Packawar, from there north, the whole of Golden Bay is very shallow and it becomes very tidal with big extensions.

0: me in a room with a skeleton without a skeleton.
1: Okay.
0: So it had to have four rooms. And that is what the PC world's all about. Now, it closed our business down because the economics didn't stack up.
1: Okay, but you reckon there would still be a demand in Auckland for them? And I'm assuming you're talking about the Asian community here.
0: Absolutely. I can't think of the wholesaler that we were dealing with, but they couldn't get enough.
1: Yeah, so the demand was still there.
0: I could sell you 9 species of birds, a pilgrim geese, a Canadian goose, a Muscovy duck, a Peking duck, a guinea fowl, a quail, a pigeon. That was the motto of my business, was many species, high quality.
1: Right, okay. I'm getting you, Rodney. We're going to have to leave it there. I've got to get to a break, but nice talking to you. Interesting conversation. Thank you.
0: If you could encourage someone to go down that line and buy the black geese, leave them out there to breed.
1: All right. Okay, we're going to have to leave it there, Rodney, but thanks anyway, mate. Do appreciate the call. News Talk ZB, 7 minutes to 9.
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1: Oh, text here. It just says, read the Black Swan. They are in plague numbers on the Chatham Islands. The locals have drives on the lagoon, pushing them to the end of the lagoon where the shooters cull them. Their eggs are collected. One egg fills a frying pan. Very rich and tasty. A text there from Joe. Thank you for that. News Talk ZB. It's coming up 4.5 minutes to 9.

0: Hi, I'm Andrew Bell from Bell Lamb and Trotter. A year after bringing water cremation to New Zealand, this gentler, more eco-friendly way to say farewell has been chosen by over 70% of families in our care. We're proud to be the first funeral home to offer this environmentally sensitive alternative, ensuring your loved ones are honoured in a way that reflects their values and wishes. Talk to us about water cremation or find out more at belllambtrotter.co.nz. We're here for you. 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
9: It's 9 o'clock. Good evening. I'm Joe Gilfillan. Indian Prime Minister Narendra Modi has arrived at Auckland Airport, where he's been greeted by Chris Luxon and dozens of flag-bearing supporters. It's the first time in 40 years an Indian Prime Minister has visited our shores. A large contingent of police and security staff were patrolling the international arrivals area, but report everything was quiet. Mr. Modi's here to attend a series of business and political engagements tomorrow before leaving tomorrow evening. He's just wrapped up a visit to Australia, where the two countries signed a uranium deal and agreed to closer trade and defence ties. Transporting New Zealand says this week's weather-related highway closures have been stressful for freight operators but have not caused major supply chain disruptions yet. State Highway 1 south of Kaikoura remains closed between Cheviot and Kaikoura after this week's severe flooding. NZTA says it's unlikely to reopen before Tuesday at the earliest. Chief Executive Tom Kalassi says one operator carrying time-sensitive goods worked with civil defence to get through, others have parked up or taken detours.
10: There's a wide range of disruption, but the good news is I don't hear any risk of people running out of essential goods in the next day or so.
9: People are being warned not to collect or eat shellfish from parts of the Marlborough Sounds because of dangerous toxin levels. New Zealand Food Safety has issued a warning from Tennyson Inlet to Fitzroy Bay after routine testing found paralytic shellfish toxin above safe limits in mussels from Canoe Bay. Rosie Leishman reports.
11: Acting Deputy Director General Mike Ingalls says cooking won't remove the toxin and eating affected shellfish could make people seriously ill. Symptoms usually appear within 10 minutes to 3 hours of eating and may include numbness, difficulty swallowing or breathing, and headaches. NZ Food Safety says there's been no notified illness.
9: A push for companies to prioritise workers' mental health to improve

0: Another text says, I took my wife to look at the wildlife on a wetland sanctuary on a farm near Ashburton. There were a pair of adult black swan and a cygnet, that's a baby. We were about 50 metres away from the birds when the hostile male attacked us and chased us. Very territorial, we found out. Cull the buggers, I say. Cheers, Don. Yeah, especially when there's a baby involved. You know, a lot of animals get overprotective or just protective about their babies. So, yep, I can kind of understand that, really. News Talk ZB, we've got one spare line there, 0800 80 1080.
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0: News Talk ZB on Matariki Nights. Here we go, Murdoch. Good evening. Hello.
8: How are you going?
0: Good. What's happening?
8: I was just sort of call you about the geese and the swan.
0: Yes.
8: I've sort of spent a lot of time hunting both those birds, sort of both commercially and as a bit of a hobby, but. People talking about the ones on Hamilton Lake, that's not really the issue. It's the swathes of them out in the sort of in the lagoons, and the like. We're talking sort of birds in their thousands, and you can't really hunt them as you would a normal bird, because they anywhere close to them with a boat or whatever you're trying to do, they'll just take off. So you might get two or three or four of them, but you won't even get close to the numbers of that you need to cull.
0: So what would be the best way to do it then?
8: Well, back in the day, like I remember back when I was a young fella, you used to have to shoot, I think when we used to have to shoot maybe one black swan a day, and then we'd very rarely shoot those. But now, like, it's unlimited geese and unlimited swan all year round. So if you want to go and hunt them, you can hunt them all year round. But if they're coming towards you, like, they're a big animal, and unless you've got the sort of the big high rounds, like 3.5-inch rounds, you can't touch them. You really can't. They're just such a big, strong bird. And you can't, and people talk about planes, but as soon as you put a plane near them, they're going to fly into the plane. You can't chase them with boats. They're just an incredibly hard animal to cull in any numbers.
0: Oh, yeah. Okay. So the situation's pretty hopeless.
8: Well, if you put net, I mean, there's people that put nets up in that and sort of fly them into nets, but I like sort of hunting, but, you know, that's just cruel on the animals, you know. And poisoning them, but that, once again, that's just not a nice thing to do, you know.
0: No, I think poisoning would be my least attractive way to cull these black swans.
8: Yeah, absolutely. I mean, yeah, it is. Yeah, like people think swans are nice, but they're an evil bird. When you get up close to them, like, you know, I think they're all sort of like, what's that movie when the ugly duckling turns into a swan. People say they're nice, but you get up close to those things, and man, they can bite. You know, they're not that sort of.
0: I know they can get aggressive if they've got babies. And
8: yeah, as we all know, yeah.
0: That's
8: as
0: right.
8: We all know, yeah.
0: Yes.
8: Yeah, but I don't know what the answer is. I mean, the problem is I've let it get out of control. That's sort of past the point of controlling now, you know what I mean?
0: Mm. I'm understanding more and more that we've let this black swan population problem let it evolve and explode without trying anything, and now we're left with a situation where there's, say, 10,000 black swans on Lake Ellesmere in Canterbury.
8: Well, the geese are worse. Like when the geese, they'll go and they'll feed on the land of the water during the day, then they'll go into the farmer's paddocks at night, and they'll pretty much eat as much as what a small lamb will, and wherever they defecate, the grass will die.
0: Right.
8: So you've got the edge of 1,000 swans coming and landing on your nice clean pasture, eating all your nice clean grass, and then they fly out. I mean, we used to go and have them. You could run up to them when they're on the pasture and hit them with bat. One nice thing to do, but that's what they do. They just, like, honestly, they're an infestation.
0: So, yep.
8: Yeah.
0: I'm hearing you.
8: I wish that didn't happen for you. But unless everyone sort of, like, goes out and shoots a goose a night, well, you know, that might help. But, they don't even taste that good, to be honest.
0: Because I also learnt that you can hunt geese, and apparently it's only for 2 months of the year, May and June. And according to the story in the New Zealand Herald, the limit, the bag is 20 per person per day. Did you know that?
8: In some parts of New Zealand, you can hunt them all year round. Right?
0: All right.
8: Yeah. There used to be restricted feeders on them, but because they thought, you know, we'll keep the numbers down. Same with the paradise duck. And it's same that guy said they mate for life. They don't mate for life. If their partner dies for whatever reason, they'll find another partner. It's not like they stop breeding.
0: I did wonder about that, whether they go into a lifetime of mourning.
8: Yeah, people just think, they go, oh, no, I don't want to meet you in the house, you know, my life's over. That's not the case, you know. They'll quite quickly move on to someone else, but, yeah.
0: Okay.
8: Yes.
0: Right, okay, so cheers, Murdoch. Just before you, a duck's the same.
8: Paradise ducks will mate for life.
0: Yes.
8: The paradise ducks, which are the ones that squawk. Once again, those numbers are just crazy. But the mallards don't mate for life. They move around a little bit. What you'll find if the male of bird life, if the male like a mallard, if the male is a lot more colourful than the female, like pheasants, and that, you know, the male's a lot more colourful. Generally, he'll just sort of help out with the egg, then leave. If the birds look the same, like Canadian geese, swan, paradise duck, the male and female look very similar, they'll stay and bring the birds up together.
0: Huh.
8: There you go.
0: Well. I should be taking notes. Yeah. Good on you, Murdoch.
8: Good night. It's there, mate. Bye.
0: All right. Thank you. Texas says, freshwater lakes can take care of geese and swans and ducks when it gets warmer. Too many waterfowl cause botulism, which in turn kills the pooping pests, and dock are hopeless. Get farmers to do it and keep city people out of the feral cat culls. The feral cat is a force to be reckoned with. They are scary, vicious, within a cage trap. Your city, Moggy, wouldn't stand a chance. A text there from Graham, and thank you for it. News Talk ZB, a couple of spare lines there, 0800 80 10 80. It's just gone 9:45.
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5: Newstalk ZB, Johnny. Good evening. Hello. Oh,
6: good evening. When I was around seven, we used to have a holiday up at Robert Brooks's Velvet Farm in central Otago and overlooking Lake Roberts. Up there, a moving carpet of rabbits.
5: Oh, yeah.
6: And right on the back of a ute. And you know, the men would have like military style automatics, semi automatics, you know, and they'd have these rifles and just decimate these rabbits, and you just never could get enough of them. And we'd fill up the ute with, you know, just pick them up. It only take half an hour to just fill up the ute, take them back, dump them, and then go back. And we had a lot of rabbit stew down in the Macargle.
5: I'm sure.
6: Yeah, and so I grew up floundering and at Areedy Beach, drag netting for flounder. And I live in Tauranga now, and I'm pretty close to the harbour. I know about the Canada geese being a real problem, and that we have like a situation where the seagrass is being demolished by the swans, right? And the seagrass is what the flounder need, and also you got the biggest problem being that the habitat loss is caused from us. It's a scientific fact, mate. You know.
5: Yeah.
6: It's the runoff, it's the silt, you know, going about our great farmers. Well, you know, there's a scientific consensus that remains pretty clear that human-induced siltation is the cause. And the feral cats and that, just briefly on that, over in Taumaru, just the back of Waikerea Prison there on the dairy farm, they catch like, up to 20 cats a night in the cages, and basically the cat goes into a 200 litre drum of water and drowns. And the SPCA shut this down and said that prison officers have been cruel, and I was like, involved in the nursery there, and it was a regular thing going to work every morning was we'd have to drown the cats. And these things are vicious, mate. Oh, and like, you know, this practice is like, look, frowned upon by people that love animals, but to be honest, if you're growing native plants and you're putting them out there in the community to increase the birds, and you've got thousands of cats running around the prison at night, which is the truth.
5: Yes.
6: And there are these places like Ngātia where there are thousands of cats. There's a huge problem, right? And I can name places where there's nothing being done except by the neighbours who happen to be farmers. So I think, you know, while farmers have a little bit of a hand in causing some of the problem to do with the destruction of estuaries and we also have nature contributing to this a lot. So, yeah, runoff, that's destroying the seagrass. The swans are eating it. And why aren't we actually turning all the swan meat and all this other meat from geese into something for people to eat that goes to the food bank?
5: Well, that has been suggested, and also using their feathers for cushions and duvets and things like that. And yeah, I learned early on in all this that you can eat swan as long as it's not too old.
6: Yeah, that's right. Absolutely. And I think swan's not too bad to eat. It's a bit better to eat than, I think it's called peacocks.
5: I haven't tried them either. I haven't tried pukeko either.
6: Oh, you know, peacocks, a lot of people eat peacock around the world. It's not that bad.
5: Okay.
6: And yeah, but I really

0: Morton weather. I got to fly.
1: Thank you. Bye-bye.
0: All right. Cheers, Yvonne. And thank you for calling. News, sport, weather next.
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13: It's 10 o'clock. Good evening. I'm Joe Gilfillan. Two people are in hospital tonight after a jet boat collided with rocks in Queenstown's Arthur's Point. Emergency services attended the scene involving the shot-over jet at around 3 this afternoon. 14 passengers and crew were assessed at the scene. Ngaitahu Tourism General Manager Jolanda Cave says they're working closely with authorities to establish the circumstances surrounding the crash. Hopes the government will get the opposition on board to ban social media for under-16s. National's confirmed it's discussed the legislation with Labour, with Prime Minister Chris Luxon saying legislation will go to Parliament before the election. Coalition partners New Zealand First and ACT do not support it. Auckland University psychology PhD student Claire Reid told Newstalk ZB's Andrew Dickens, every party agrees the harms for children are real, so something needs to happen.
14: Solution needs to be put in place to protect our children at the end of the day. It doesn't matter which party or who's involved, it rises above politics, looking after our children.
13: The government's promising it's working to improve reading, writing and maths. It wants 80% of Year 8 students at or above the expected curriculum level by December 2030. Here's senior political reporter Azaria Howell.
15: A Department of Prime Minister and Cabinet reports labelled that and the job seeker reduction target as being at risk. It says curriculum results remain stable at Year 8, but there are encouraging signs for maths and writing improvements for Year 6. A spokesperson for the PM says the government's supporting a clear curriculum and better monitoring.
13: Veteran broadcaster, journalist and former Australian Senator Derryn Hinch has died at the age of 82. Born in New Plymouth, Mr. Hinch maintained deep ties to his homeland, serving for some time as a political correspondent and commentator for Newstalk ZB. He died at his home last night. A suggestion we're venting our financial frustrations on utility providers with complaints at record levels. Utilities Disputes annual report shows formal complaints increasing by 62% last year, with more than a 500% increase in 5 years. Just under half of last year's complaints were related to affordability and disputed payments. Commissioner Neil Mellon believes it's a byproduct of tough economic times.
16: So that's putting a squeeze on families. I think people are more motivated to pick up the phone and complain now.
13: People who sit at a desk for most of the day are being encouraged to get up and walk around every 20 minutes. University of Otago research suggests the frequent breaks lead to the greatest reduction in blood sugar and insulin.

0: they know the rules, and it's easier to watch, if you know what I mean.
1: Yeah. Because there's a Warriors game going on at the moment in Sydney, in West Sydney in Campbelltown. The Warriors are playing West Tigers. What are they?
0: Yeah,
1: West Tigers in Sydney. And they've just scored another try, missed the penalty, missed the conversion. So 10-0
0: after. That's great.
1: So we've got, is that 24 minutes to run?
0: What do you watch it on, Jim?
1: Sky Sport.
0: Oh, yeah. So do you get that on normal telly?
1: No, I don't think so.
0: Oh, that's on Sky. That's to do with Sky. Yeah, I gotcha.
1: Yeah.
0: No, I wouldn't be able to get it till tomorrow.
1: I will keep the league fans up to date with the score. The game kicked off at 10 o'clock, so it's only be going 19 minutes or thereabouts. So, but anyway, the Warriors are leading 10-0. That's the good news.
0: And the All Blacks play Italy at 5 tomorrow afternoon, is it?
1: Yeah, that's what I've been hearing, an earlier start time. Great.
0: What do you reckon about that game, Jim?
1: What, the All Blacks Italy?
0: Who do you think's going to win?
1: Well, I think your money'd have to be on the ABs, wouldn't you? Really? All right, Albie, but we'll find out for sure. Tomorrow afternoon, tomorrow evening. I think it's a 5 o'clock or 5 past 5 kickoff.
0: Yeah, good talking, Jim.
1: Yeah, you too, Albie. Always nice to talk. And give that woman a call, I reckon. Why not?
0: Yeah.
1: Okay, all right, mate. We'll leave that thought with you. 0800 80 1080. We've got a couple of spare lines there. 0800 80 1080. It is 10:20.
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1: News Talk ZB, the Warriors have scored again, so 22 minutes into the game. The Warriors just scored during that commercial break. They didn't convert, so it's now, they're playing the West Tigers, by the way, in Sydney. The Warriors now 14-0. Hey, Brett, good evening, hello.
9: Yeah, hello, mate. Yeah, I would have kicked that goal.
1: Of course you would, Brett. Of course.
9: Oh, we wish. Yeah, so the soccer, you know, it's just the world. But what do you think about Swans? I I had a grandmother when I grew up, when I was a little boy, about 6 years old. There was no swans on the green.
1: Yeah. So where was the green? Was that in NZ or somewhere else?
9: Well, the green in St. Helier's.
1: Oh, all right. Okay. That's where they are now. Yeah. Flourishing in the eastern beaches of Sydney, of Auckland.
9: Are they on the green in St. Helier's?
1: Well, I don't know whether they're... All I know is that they're at beaches from Okahu Bay right through to Glendowie and further east, and that includes St. Helier's.
9: Are they camping on the green in St. Helier's? I don't like that.
1: I'm not sure. Why would they camp? They're swans. They just float around on the water, don't they?
9: No, they'll be camping under the trees in there.
1: Okay, there's been no talk about... I don't know whether they're on the green at St. Helier's. I haven't heard that much detail. But they are starting to cause a nuisance. That's what made the news for me.
9: There's a nice tennis court there too. They'd be camping there.
1: They couldn't get into that tennis court, could they?
9: I don't know.
1: It's all fenced off.
9: I don't know. The tennis people will be not happy.
1: Yeah, but... Brett, I don't think the swans can get onto the tennis.
9: Like Auckland's getting invaded by black swans or something. Someone's gone crackers.
1: Well, the whole country, apparently. This is the thing. I thought it was an Auckland problem, but...
9: Is that the worst thing that happened today? The Warriors are doing all right. Are they scored again?
1: They are so onto it. No, but it's still... Man, I think they might have. Oh, no, he's been held up.
9: Oh, held up.
1: So they're having a kick along towards the sideline. No. West Tigers have got the ball. All right, cheers, Brett. Kind of nice talking to you.
9: Love you, mate. All right.
1: Thank you. News Talk ZB 0800 80 1080. That would be the number, 0800 80 1080. Oh, okay. So a text here for Albie if he's still listening. The Warriors are on Open Sky at 11:30 tonight. Tell Jim and Albie. Okay, next I'm going to get a text saying, please don't give us the score. We want to watch a delayed coverage. Yeah, radio don't do that really, you know. We're very much a live media event sort of thing. So, no. I could try and give you a warning, but most people want to hear the result, you know. So they either got Sky or they don't. And maybe they didn't know it was going to be on a bit later tonight, delayed. But at the moment, sort of, what have we got? 25, 26 minutes into the game, the Warriors leading 14 points to zero.
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3: 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Hi.
4: Yes, Jim.
3: Yes.
4: I'm bringing in two reasons, actually. We're going to watch the game tomorrow, the one just after five, and I'm very thrilled that it's that time. We're going to go and watch the Italian and the All Blacks. I have Italian in my family, so it's going to be interesting. Now, that's one thing. Now, the other thing is, last night in Upper Hutt, round about, oh, I don't know, say 7 o'clock, we were going near McDonald's. Now, I have never seen so many, like, there were police cars, ambulance, fire brigade, you name it, and they were there. And we cannot get any news about what happened. We've been passed, and you wouldn't think anything had happened. Does anybody know what happened?
3: Okay, now where was it again? I need the location.
4: Just opposite McDonald's in Upper Hutt.
3: Right.
4: And I've never seen so many. There was police, fire, ambulance, there seemed to be two of everything. Well, we can't get any news as to what actually happened. And, of course, now you wouldn't think anything had happened. Does anybody know what happened? Did somebody get shot or dead? Or
3: well, a general rule of thumb, if it hasn't made the news, then probably nothing's happened. So it might have been a call-out for something that looked concerning, but in the end, it wasn't.
4: Really?
3: Well, it does happen, and it could be a large turnout of patrol cars because there was nothing on in the hut at that point. So they all thought, well,
4: no, but we have had a shooting in Upper Hutt some time back. A chap, well, he tempted the police, actually. It did happen. But this, I've never seen so many, as I said, police, fire, ambulance, seem to be two of everything and everybody.
3: Yeah. It could be, I don't know why so many emergency vehicles would turn out, but it could well have been a false alarm, you know? We thought there was bad stuff going down, but in fact there isn't. I'm making
4: it's
3: a lot
4: really
3: of this up.
4: Strange.
3: It is.
4: But I'm hoping somebody listening might be able to throw some light on it. But anyway, that's just Upper Hutt, if you please. We have all sorts of things happen out here, and it's not always good.
3: Well, that's the same for anywhere, but yes.
4: Well, you have a good night, and all the best to the team tomorrow. Do you think the Italians will win or the All Blacks?
3: Well, I don't know a hell of a lot about rugby these days, but really the All Blacks would have to win. Wouldn't they, and comfortably,
4: well,
3: you'd
4: we
3: think?
4: Hope. But you see, I've got Italians in the family.
3: Understand that. I remember you told me.
4: Yeah. So we'll see what happens.
3: So, yes, we'll see what happens. You can, say if the Italians do win, which is doubtful, but no, you can take pleasure in that. And if the All Blacks win, which is more likely, you can take pleasure in that as well. So, you know.
4: We will. Yeah.
3: Just go along. What's the weather like for Wellington tomorrow?
4: I think it's supposed to be quite good.
3: Oh, excellent.
4: But it's hard to tell at this hour of the night.
3: That's true.
4: But at least 5 o'clock. I like that timing.
3: Yes.
4: Suits me.

0: News Talk ZB. That, I think, would be the choir from St. Joseph's Maori Girls College in Rotorua, I believe. And I think the person, the singer out in front, was one Maisie Rika doing Paul Carey Carey Ana. And I just had a bit of a look about, I jumped on Wikipedia actually, typed in Matariki, and Wikipedia came back with its version of what this is all about. We'll get onto that after the break.
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0: News Talk ZB, we'll get to the Wikipedia definition of Matariki a bit later, because really, Chris is a live one rather than a read from me. Hi, Chris.
8: Hi, mate. How you going?
0: All right. Nice to hear from you. How are things?
8: All right. Yeah. I may drop out. I've just been having so many problems getting signal tonight. It's rather odd that it sort of comes through at your end, but nothing at my end.
0: Yeah. Why is that?
8: I don't know. I've got no ringtone or anything. It shows on my phone that I'm calling you, and then all of a sudden, I'll push the hands-free sort of non-mute button. You know what I mean? And there's no ringing. There's nothing at all. And then it just drops away. So,
0: I saw your number come up on screen in the first hour, and I went, "Oh, cool, Chris," and then gone. And reception troubles.
8: Yeah, it's a jolly nuisance. But anyway, I've got you now. For how long, I don't know. But obviously, I'm wrong about the black swans around Tauranga. But I come out of my, I'll say farm gate, orchard gate, and I'm up in the hills, and I can look around past the

0: But she can be naughty.
1: How old is she?
0: She would be about 18 months, a year, 18 months. I don't think she'd be two yet.
1: Okay, well, she's got a lot of way to go before she matures, eh?
0: Yes, mate. Yeah. She does.
1: Yeah.
0: All right, Chris, we're coming up to news and things. Nice to talk to you. I'm glad reception held out here.
1: Yeah, so am I, James. Really nice to talk to you.
0: All right, mate. Yeah, we'll talk again. Cheers, mate. Just before the news, Texas, thank you for playing that beautiful Waiata from St. Joseph's Maori Girls College in Green Meadows, Napier. Where did I get Rotorua from? From Green Meadows and Napier. So beautiful to listen to, and what a beautiful day today for the families of New Zealand to just enjoy and celebrate life in our wonderful country. Yes, anonymous texter, I could not have said that better. So thank you very much for the text. Do appreciate it.

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8: The Warriors hold a half-time lead over the Tigers. Kobe has more in a moment in sport. It's 11 o'clock. Good evening, I'm Joe Gilfillan. Australia's foreign minister says New Zealand's inclusion in a defence pact with Fiji would be a good step forward. The Ocean of Peace Alliance, signed by the leaders of Australia and Fiji on Monday, is aimed at curbing Chinese influence in the Pacific. Prime Minister Chris Luxon has shown interest in joining and begun discussions on the matter. Australia's Penny Wong welcomes this, saying New Zealand's support for regional peace and security would be a valuable contribution. The mental health of New Zealand's workforce is taking a toll on productivity. Fresh TELUS mental health data reveal almost a third of New Zealanders say their mental health is negatively affecting their ability to work. It estimates workers with the lowest mental health scores are losing the equivalent of more than 3 months of workplace productivity each year. TELUS Health Asia Pacific Vice President Jamie McLennan says companies could do something about it.
9: They either don't do anything about it and they're going to go into a vicious cycle where performance of the organisation will deteriorate. That puts more pressure on people, so it gets worse and worse. The reverse, though, is their engagement will improve and the productivity from those teams will improve.
8: Indian Prime Minister Narendra Modi is now in Auckland. It's the first time in 40 years an Indian Prime Minister has visited our shores. A large contingent of police and security staff were patrolling the international arrivals area. Mr. Modi is here to attend a series of business and political engagements tomorrow before leaving tomorrow evening. He's just wrapped up a visit to Australia, where the two countries signed a uranium deal and agreed to a closer trade and defence ties. Mr. Modi was welcomed to New Zealand by our Prime Minister, Chris Luxon. At least 11 people have died in a wildfire in southern Spain, and 19 are missing. Firefighters are still battling to bring one of the country's deadliest blazes on record under control. Authorities say most of the victims appeared to be internationals who ignored instructions to shelter in place. The flames had spread extremely rapidly in a wooded area in Almería province. New data paint a stronger demand for rentals in the northern North Island compared with last year. June figures from Barfoot and Thompson show inquiries and group viewings both fell about 10% compared to May, but rose 18% on last year. While tenant applications and rented properties have seen winter dips, they're well ahead of last year. General Manager of Property Management, Anil Anna, says work's been done to educate landlords on how much rent to charge.
10: We're seeing more properties priced to the market, but, you know, price is still a very key factor in getting a property rented faster.
8: King Charles has marked Matariki with a message to New Zealanders. Tobias McIntosh reports.
11: The King says Matariki reminds people of the natural world's power to connect communities across cultures and borders. He's encouraging New Zealanders to come together to learn, share and celebrate as the stars rise to signal the Māori New Year. Buckingham Palace is also sending warm wishes during a time of remembrance and reflection.
8: Mount Ruapehu is opening most of its ski slopes, but still a few weeks away. Makapapa-ski area has opened its Happy Valley Beginners area this weekend, but says more snow is still needed further up the mountain. Operations manager Jared Gauchi says they need some more

for a while anyway, till more sort of shifts come up that you can slide into. But it's hard work when you're doing a normal job. That's the thing. Doing this or that sort of midnight to what we call midnight to dawn, you know, if you sort of mix that in with an ordinary daytime job, it's bad enough doing this on its own. But if you can't get the sleep, then it is just awful. This hour, like last hour, I played Pokarikari Ana. For the last hour, if there's a particular Kiwi song, doesn't have to be Maori, but a particular Kiwi song, if you haven't heard it for a while, I've already had a texter for, where is it? Pixie Williams and Blue Smoke sends a shiver up one spine. That's from Clarence. So, yes, I've found Blue Smoke. But if you've got a Kiwi song that you haven't heard for a while, you'd like to hear it sometime between now and midnight, just let me know by text 9292 or give me a call and explain on the air why you want to hear it. Because actually that's got a much better chance of getting played if you do that. Ted, good evening. Hello. Hold on, we seem to be... Hello, Ted. Oh. No. Not quite sure what's going on there. Bevan's going to have a chat to him. But meantime, how about a bit of this? Marlon Williams and Arahua.

0: News Talk ZB. What a talent. What a talent that young man is. Talking to one of the youngies up here during the night, they'd heard of Marlon Williams, as I had. I didn't know any songs that he's released, but the person I was talking to didn't realise that Marlon Williams was a Kiwi. He went, oh, really? All right. Okay, so that was Marlon Williams, and the track was Arohua. Now, hopefully, Ted is back with us. Much better line. Let's try it. Ted, good evening.
1: Yeah, that's me, yeah.
0: Ah, there we go. That's good. That's very good.
1: Righto, Jim wants some information on swans.
0: We have been talking, the swans, yes.
1: Yeah, we have. Righto, I lived in Caddicat for 60 years, and during that time I've seen it firsthand what the amount of swans were in the Tauranga Harbour between Bowen Town and Omokaroa. And in the 1970s, the Caddicat Gun Club applied for a licence from the Acclimatisation Society to have a legal swan drive to try and cut the numbers down. So okay. We did that, and it worked very well for about 10 years, I think. And then the Greens got to hear about it, and they found a few carcasses floating around the harbour and washing ashore. So that put paid to the swan drives, and they're almost back to what they were again then. So, I mean, the best swan drive I was on, we picked up 1,500 swans after the shoot was over.
0: What? 1,500?
1: 1,500. They used to get about 250 shooters because they used to do it just in after the duck shooting season opened. And they'd get about 250 shooters, a lot of guys in boats. And they would just cruise right down to the end of the Bowen Town entrance, find out where all the pockets of swans were, and just quietly drive them all up to the other end to a place called Blue Gum Bay.
0: Right.
1: Blue Gum Bay, and the swans used to congregate up in the bay, and they'd let them settle up there for a while. Then a couple of guys would go up either side of the bay with a jet ski and just quietly tickle them out a few at a time, and they'd have 250 guys right across the entrance of the bay, and as the swan came out over the top of them, they used to barrel them in, and that's how we used to get them. So it was very successful until the Greenies heard about it, and then they applied to the bloody Acclimatisation Society to have it stopped.
0: Okay, and what was their... What did they object most? The problem.
1: Well, the odd dead carcass would float up into the bay, into some of the little bays, and probably lay there. They didn't get picked up, and then kids found them and saw them, and injured ones, and so yeah, it just went from one thing to another.
0: Yeah, well, you know,
1: I've been walking out over the flats for the last 10 years to a fishing posse, and if I walk out there at low tide, and the swans have been camped there all night, you can imagine what's coming up between my toes as they walk out there, can't you? And then the tide comes in, dilutes it all, washes it back into the water, and the same thing goes day after day.
0: You're all right. Okay. Well, it looks like the whole black swan problem has not gone away, as I've found out tonight. Yeah. And something has to be done. I think it's got to that point now where their population is just going nuts.
1: It's not only the black swan, now the geese have taken over. The Canadian geese have taken over.
0: Yeah, I've heard that as well. Yeah.
1: You can drive between Bethlehem, if you know Tauranga at all.
0: Yes, I do.
1: Bethlehem through to Omokaroa, through the back road to a rather new subdivision, and you've got to give way to the bloody geese walking across the road. It's no bullshit.
0: Okay. All right, there, Ted.

0: Oh, some
1: duo?
0: Yeah, that's the one. It just about happened one night, didn't it?
1: Like a double header?
0: You both queued up at the same time.
1: Yes, that has happened. Yes, that has. All right, Kerry. God bless.
0: Okay,
1: take it easy.
0: Okay, you too. Thank you, Jim.
1: Cheers, mate. On the takeaway, our favourite takeaway, texter Yvonne says that, yes, sirree, Chinese food is so nutritious, that cuisine, something vegetables, that made vegetables appealing, Indian food second, European food is quite stodgy. God, I started getting fat because of takeaways. Then I worked in a takeaway place that did the battered chicken, which KFC infiltrated. Cheers, Yvonne. Another one saying Thai food for me when it comes to takeaway food, our favourite. But would you agree that maybe Chinese is our favourite? And for a Kiwi song, could you please play the John Hanlon song, Damn the Dan or Lovely Lady? Thank you. I know both those songs and I haven't heard them forever. So yes, at some point I would love to. News Talk, there'd be a couple of spare lines there. Our favourite takeaway, I reckon if it came down to it, would be Chinese. Love to get your thoughts. 0800 80 10 80.
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0: Oh, it's just divine. I don't get a strong curry with it. I medium to mild, actually. And I can take a bit of a curry, but just so that you can taste all the different flavours, it's beautiful. But I, Chinese,
1: just it was so familiar with Chinese.
0: Originally, it was the only sort of takeaway other than fish and chips, wasn't it?
1: That's very true. Yes, it was Chinese takeaways or fish and chips. That was it.
0: I like the sweet and sour. That's about it. Sweet and sour pork.
1: All right. Okay.
0: Anyway, mine would be Thai. And I do like Korean and I do like Indian. So,
1: Korean's so big now. I might even get some next week. All right, Sandra, lovely to talk.
0: Yes, lovely to talk, Jim. Welcome back.
1: Thank you very much.
0: Hope you had a nice break.
1: Yeah, a little bit of a staycation. And it was, it was nice to look after the animals and to sort of catch up with my old mate Rick from Sydney. So it was all good. Probably ate too much and drank too much, but there we go.
0: Oh, well, that's what you meant to do on holiday and having a break, isn't it? You know?
1: Like Rick saying,
0: stay up late, party.
1: Or we stay at home, but it's 3:30. Is it too early for a beer? I go, well, usually, but,
0: It's 3:30 in the afternoon.
1: Yeah.
0: It's not too early.
1: Oh, good on you. Thanks for the blessing, Sandra.
0: I thought you were saying 3:30 in the morning.
1: No, and we never. No, maybe I've said too much. We've got to take a break anyway.
0: Okay.
1: All right. Cheers, Sandra.
0: Cheers.
1: Thank
0: bye.
1: You. A text says very quickly before the break, Chinese food would be the best. I don't mind Indian food. And a text here from Jackie. I don't understand much. Oh, please don't. Anything but those. I have no idea, Jackie, what we're talking about here. News Talk ZB 0800 80 10 80, 16 minutes to 12.
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5: In this update, India's Prime Minister Narendra Modi has arrived in Auckland, the first Indian prime ministerial visit in 40 years. He was welcomed on arrival by our Prime Minister, Chris Luxon. This follows Mr. Modi's visit to Australia. Victoria University's India Research Institute Director, Shekhar Bondepare, says New Zealand has a lot to gain from this visit.
6: Particularly the area of trade, New Zealand needs to diversify its trade relations, and in that area, India seems to be very important with its growing economy.
5: The National Party has confirmed it's had discussions with Labour as it looks for support to pass a social media ban for teenagers. Here's political reporter Ethan Griffiths.
7: Prime Minister Chris Luxon's promised legislation for a ban will be before Parliament before the election, but won't have support among his coalition. NZ First's confirmed it won't support a ban, and ACT's opposed it from the start. Education Minister Erica Stanford says both her and her officials have been briefing Labor MPs, but Labor says it needs to discuss the issue.
5: The hospitality sector says current penalties are adequate for businesses caught selling alcohol to minors. Five Tauranga businesses were caught in a police sting last month. Public health campaigners say there is a broader problem, pointing to an Auckland teenager who fatally crashed his car after he'd been sold alcohol at three different venues in July last year. Lachlan Rennie reports.
8: Hospitality New Zealand says businesses that fail stings now lose their licence for 72 hours, up from 48 hours previously. It says officials also have the power to remove a liquor licence from a business that continues to break the rules.
5: A large and powerful typhoon is approaching a remote chain of islands in Japan's southwest. It's prompted authorities to warn of violent winds, torrential rain, landslides and flooding in what could be the region's most destructive storm in years. Typhoon Bavi is expected to pass very close to Japan's Sakishima Islands near Taiwan early in the morning. Maximum sustained winds have already reached 162 kilometres an hour. That's news. In sport, Captain Adi Savia is stoked with the All Blacks' preparation heading into the Nations Championship Test against Italy in Wellington this afternoon. The All Blacks looked rusty at times during their two-point win over France in Christchurch, but Savia says that performance has given them plenty to build on.
9: It's getting our connections together, it's understanding, being able to sit in positions where we want to put ourselves in a good position. You know, we want to bring the physicality and the dominance on our defence side. So those are the few things that we've been working on.
5: The Warriors have taken control of their NRL game with the Tigers, extending their 14-6 halftime advantage to a win. The Warriors won the game 32-6. That's sport. I'm Joe Gilfillan.
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13: Righto, let's move that electric fence.
14: Oh, look at that. A calf's gotten out.
13: Oh, bugger.
14: Quick, if you run, you can catch it before it gets to the road. Come on, it's getting away.
13: Maybe we should call the neighbours?

0: books, Jake, or is it something that you did in the past?
1: Honestly, I haven't read a book in about 6-7 years.
0: Okay, and what?
1: But over the last 2 months, I've just gone back into reading and, you know, just focusing on reading, taking time away from devices.
0: Yeah, see, that's the thing. I asked the question there, how can I read more books? And I think that is the key, isn't it? I think what I need to do is set some time aside per day and don't have a phone on me. Maybe just sit outside. I mentioned those glimmer moments. I can sit outside in the sun and read maybe for half an hour. And then, yeah, that's a good idea. I think it's making the time, isn't it, Jack? And shutting ourselves off from those devices for sure.
1: It is. It's all about disconnection. And I find on the rainy days, standing in front of a fireplace is awesome. Or on those sunny days, popping the chair out in the backyard, letting the dogs run around the backyard, have a drink outside and just read.
0: Yeah, absolutely. No, fantastic. Hey, a couple of texts coming through. There's a text here for you from Sharon, Jack. And it says, hi there. I can tell Jack that if someone bothers to actually take the time to front up in person for a job, they are 50 points ahead of the rest.
1: That is awesome to know. And it's exactly what I was hoping to hear.
0: No, I tell you, even myself, like I said, it shows that you're keen. So, all right. Hey, listen, I'll be back some stage again soon. And in that time, when I come back, I want to hear that you've got a job and that you rocked onto up to a business and they said, yep, the job is yours, okay?
1: I'll certainly keep you in the loop. And thanks to those people who are going to be texting in with advice or calling in. I really appreciate it.
0: No, awesome there, Jack. And hey, listen, you enjoy the Wind It Upper. And I'll chat with you very, very soon. And Jack says, getting a whiff of one of my numerous colognes throughout the day can be a glimmer moment. Yeah, Jack, I'll tell you what, I love that. And the thing is, you know, when you put on, because I love perfume, I love fragrance and that. So when you put on your fragrance and, you know, you can smell it, you think, oh, I feel really good, this feels good. But the funny thing is, Jack, have you noticed that, you know, later in the day, you know, you can't smell it on you. And then next minute, someone will say, oh, well, you smell amazing. And I'm like, oh, can you smell it? Right, going to get to Roy very shortly and Joe. Also, too, going to catch up with Sue. Oh, gosh, I got Jimmy said to me, hey, Mikey, you need to go and look in our locker because Jimmy and I share a locker. And there's some pics there. Oh, a pic of Sue. Lovely handwritten notes. I'm going to catch up with her on that very shortly. In the meantime, there's one spare line for you here at News Talk Zebby. The time is 22 minutes after midnight on Saturday, the 11th of July.
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5: Turn your house into a palace. 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Nothing else will rhyme with trellis. So unless there's something else, erect some trellis.
0: Oh, nice to know my executive producer, Julie, is listening in Nelson and keeping me on my toes. Hey, Harry, there's that one spare line for you. Also, too, when it comes to reading, I also noticed that the government's promising it is working hard on its target to improve reading, writing and maths. So, Yeah, interesting. I'd love to know, yeah, what was the first book you read? And if you are an avid reader, like Jack said, he needs to put down his devices like I do and take some time out to read. And I got a nice email there from Chris listening to the show there in Bali. I'll get to that very shortly.

0: Yes.
1: Yeah, and you know, as I say, did you know? But we've passed it many a time, and what they have there at all those corrugated iron in T-Rail, you know, when you go into the wee town, the T-Rail, it seems to have shops and everything there. And there were those corrugated iron. There was the statue of the sheep and the dog and the ram. You know, you seen
0: Yes,
1: them at all?
0: I haven't seen that. No,
1: Yeah.
0: but there are some amazing, in different towns they have these amazing features, don't they? But I haven't seen that one, Roy. No.
1: Yeah, and no, this is the bit that's got me, mate. It's up for sale.
0: Oh, goodness me. Oh, well, okay.
1: I didn't even know you could sell them, but there you go. It was the same thing with Michael Jones's statue.
0: Yeah.
1: You know, I mean, that was one of those things too. But anyway, for this got me, funny how names are, but there's a music venue, Diane was telling me. It's called Neck of the Woods, and it's going to remain for whatever that might be. But yeah, you know, as I said, for different things that are happening, I know there are lots of things in towns, aren't there? I think there's
0: Yeah.
1: one on the way to New Plymouth, where there's a cow. You know, that's there representing, I forget now, it's to do with animal, I think, research or something. But yeah, there's a an elderly chap there. Someone said, how old's old? He's 100, and he's only playing two golf twice a week, Tuesday and Thursday, but doing 18 holes, you
0: Oh.
1: know. So, and here's another one. You think about starting from nothing and getting somewhere. And this is headlines, is a man who used to work in a bank, Mikey. Now he's got the latest New World supermarket worth 50 million. Isn't that an incredible step
0: Well,
1: to take, you know?
0: there
1: And
0: are.
1: just while we're in amongst the meat, they're a great friend in New Plymouth. He's got a butcher shop with a bacon, and he's just recently received five awards for what he's done. So, in closing, Mikey, you're never going to be happy being anyone other than yourself. And we love you the way you are, Mikey. Okay?
0: Oh, you have a fantastic morning. Nice to chat with you. And Roy, Jimmy back tomorrow morning. And no doubt you'll catch up with him as well. Hey, nice to catch up with you too there, Roy. Right, going to catch up with Joe next and then Sue. And there is a spare, well, there's two spare lines, 0800 80 10 80. Hey, Mikey, I work in HR and see a lot of CVs and wonder if Jack is tailoring his CV and covering letter to each role he's applying for. I'm happy to help him and give him some support or advice if need be. Hey, thanks, Alexis. You can always send me through an email, mikey@newstalkzb.co.nz, and then I can forward that to Jack as well. Right, I'm going to get to the other text very shortly after I have a chat with Joe. And like I said, ring through now, 0800 80 10 80. Let's get you queued up to talk with me here at News Talk ZB.
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0: It's already 26 minutes to 1 here at our News Talk ZB. And Joe, a very good morning to you.
7: Hey, Mikey.
0: How are you this morning?
7: Oh, good, tired, but good, yeah.
0: Oh, and tell me, whereabouts are you? Are you with Dad on the bus, or are you?

0: you calling from home?
1: I'm calling from home.
0: Oh, okay, right. Hey, and tell me, I'm talking about books and that. Are you an avid reader, Jo?
1: Oh, I'm pretty picky when it comes to books because I'm a romance kind of person. So, I'm pretty fussy when it comes to those kind of books. But I've been reading these two books. The first one is The Disenchanted Club.
0: Yeah.
1: And then the second one that just came out was A Wild Wind. And I've been enjoying those. I'd sit by the fire when it's like, when we have a fire going. So, yeah.
0: And I'll tell you what, that sounds, I'm talking about those glimmer moments, those sort of moments, and you know, that make you sort of feel good. And it sounds like reading a book in front of the fire, that sounds lovely.
1: Yeah, my other glimmer moment is like, I have a kneeboard. I don't know if anyone knows what they are, but if you don't, lifeguards actually use them a lot to like do rescues.
0: Yes.
1: And like some people do some silly things and try to surf on it like a surfboard, but it's like different. You have to use your knees on them, otherwise the board decides to take off with a wave, he'll get injured pretty bad. But I would just like pedal out on it, and like I'll just sit on it when the sun's going down. And if it's a nice day, you can see Mount Ruapehu, Taranaki, Kapiti down south, and all the other small islands.
0: Goodness me.
1: So, yeah.
0: Oh, that's another glimmer moment. Hey, what you said about the romance novels, romance books, if I'm correct, I think now, they have these romance novels, but I think they're sort of intertwined with things like dragons. And is that correct? Like these sort of kind of romance books, but they're all sort of dragons and mystical things. I think they're quite popular.
1: Yeah, the most popular ones like that is the werewolf. I've never read them, but I've heard a lot about them.
0: You said werewolf?
1: Yeah.
0: Oh, so wow.
1: So that's cool.
0: Oh, fantastic. Allison, hey, lovely chatting with you once again.
1: You too, Mikey.
0: Yeah, you have a good morning, okay?
1: Thank you.
0: Thank you so much. Bye. Bye-bye there, Joe. Hi, Mikey, lovely to have you on. Nothing more relaxing than having your nose in a good book. As a child, loved Enid Blyton, famous five books. The White Mouse, biography on Nancy Wake, one of my favourite adult reads. She's my hero. She was such a brave lady. I look forward to gracing the airwaves again. And that's from Sonia. Thank you so much for that there, Sonia. And, yeah, any more tips for Jack? He's looking for a job. You know, does he send through a CV to multiple places, or does he turn up? Give me a call, 0800 801080, or send me a text. And Sue, you will be next. And there are three spare lines. So, now is the time to phone through. And Harry, you'll get through straight away if you call now. Right back shortly here at News Talk ZB.
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0: Yes, Sonia, I would say that the famous five books are based on all their adventures on Kieran Island, Smuggler's Top, and

0: you know, from shabby housewife in Melbourne to this megastar. But and of course, her classic line was, "Hello, possums."
1: Oh, that was Dame
0: Edna Everidge. And I tell you what, it's been so much fun binge watching YouTube some of her, you know, her times with talk show hosts and her own show. But she's amazing, isn't she?
1: Yeah, she's cracked me up, eh?
0: Oh, absolutely. Hey, listen, Sue, thank you so much for, great to put a face to the voice. And also, too, what I also find really interesting, because you handwrite a note, and isn't it amazing, because I know my handwriting probably doesn't even match what I look like. And I was thinking, hey, well, that's Sue's handwriting. And of course, there are people, too, that analyze handwriting, which can be really accurate, which talks about, you know, your personality, what sort of person you are. But hey, nice to get that, Sue. Thank you so much. Okay.
1: What do you think of the plant? Did you see the
0: My goodness, it was like something out of Day of the Triffids.
1: I thought when it first started growing, I thought it was a snake.
0: Oh.
1: It looked like, and it's still there. And it's almost down to the step now. It bent over.
0: Well, it wouldn't be, because it was so heavy. But it's like, you know, if you think of Jack and the Beanstalk, I mean, that was sort of going up into the way up into the sky. But goodness me, no, that was amazing. So thank you.
1: Oh, good. When are you coming back again?
0: You'll tell you what, like Jimmy said earlier, I'll just, you know, if someone's having a day or a night off, overnight off, rather, or I'll get a phone call from Ed. So just, yeah, listen out on the earwaves. Otherwise, definitely over the festive season, which will come around really fast, okay?
1: Yeah, I've always got my ears to the earwaves, you know that.
0: With your coffee perched on your lap. Right, have a lovely morning, okay?
1: You too.
0: Oh, there you go. So with her blonde hair and a wee 60s dress that she had on, and with that possum. Goodness me. Right, going to get to Matt next, and I've got also Neil and Jay lined up. There's one spare line for you, 0800 80 10 80.
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0: Oh, so nice to be with you here at Newstalk ZB. And Matt, greetings to you.
9: Good morning. Greetings to you, Mikey. I'm up an hour earlier than normal just because I can start work on a holiday. I don't have to wait for my connecting freight.
0: Oh, fantastic.
9: Be waiting for me.
0: Oh, that's perfect.
9: So a bit earlier,
0: yep.
9: Which is not a bad thing.
0: No.
9: And I thought, I might be quieter if I ring an hour earlier, and it worked. But before I talk about books,
0: yes.
9: I used to read, I'm like Jack, I've been applying for a few jobs lately, and I've run a few in paper CVs to various places.
0: Yeah.
9: I've also applied online, but I'm hitting a wall with applying to some of the bigger companies with the AI websites and the

0: Yet consistency.
1: And the Warriors have won their NRL game against the Tigers, 32 points to 6. That's news and sport. I'm Joe Gilfillan.
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5: News Talk ZB Weather Watch 24/7. Northland, fine and sunny, then showers developing in the far north in the evening. From Auckland to Taumarunui, along with Coromandel Bay of Plenty and Taupo, fine with morning frosts. From Gisborne to Wairarapa and in Wellington, mostly cloudy showers, mainly across northern Hawke's Bay and Gisborne. From Tadalaki to Kapiti and for... From Taranaki to Kapiti and for Taihape, fine apart from some morning cloud. Nelson and from Buller to Fiordland, mainly fine cloud increasing with isolated showers developing in Buller and Westland in the evening. Marlborough and Canterbury, fine apart from isolated showers along the coast. Banks Peninsula, Kaikoura Coast and the Sounds clearing later in the day. Otago and Southland, fine inland with severe morning frosts and some valley fog. Cloudy periods along the Southland and Clutha coasts with a chance of a shower. And Chatham Islands for you, mostly cloudy with isolated light showers.
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0: why you've got it, because you know, you never know when you're going to pass.
1: No,
0: I know where I'm heading. Thank goodness. And I also love reading the Bible and other books and history books. But the most important thing is knowing a good general knowledge is one of the biggest gifts that you can ever have, because you can share with other people and encourage them in their life, and that's what I love doing. That's why I love hearing TZB. I've had it for many years now, and I love hearing people sharing.
1: Yes.
0: Some of the regulars.
1: Yeah.
0: I get the giggle sometimes, some of the stuff people come out with.
1: I know.
0: That's my joy, is listening, hearing good Kiwi people, New Zealanders, who, and I've learned from a lot of the older people in their 80s, and 70, and everyone's got their story, eh?
1: Definitely.
0: And that's what I like. You seem to have a wonderful gift, Mike, of bringing out the best in people to share. Many times that they think they would share if they felt they're going to get cut off fast or not back or whatever, but you seem to have a gift that makes people want to really share and open up, and we all learn from people who have been living life in our lovely country of beautiful New Zealand. That's my little bit tonight.
1: Hey, Joe, tell you what, well said, and I'll tell you what I love about being here is talking to people like yourself and even just learning a lot from you. Yeah, because you're right, I think that if you do, and obviously you love reading history books, and I, you know, when you do watch programs like The Chase, you sort of retain some of these things so you can answer the 6 out of 10, like you said. But, hey, Jay, nice to talk to you again.
0: Yeah, I'll be listening a bit longer now, so God bless you all. Bye for now.
1: Oh, you two, like you said, you've read your books from 9 to 1, so now you can listen to a bit of talk back. But, yeah, good point, boy, Jay, there. So, yeah, I mean, reading, do you love reading? And I just, when Jay said his first book he read was Jack and Jill, which was many years ago, and thinking of back at school, the Arrow Book Club and the Lucky Book Club, and used to love getting those. I'm sure you may remember them too, and then, of course, buying books off them. Yeah, great memories. Goodness me, reading books. I'd love to read more. So, right, Sheila, you hang in there, and Joe, and also to Craig. We've got a text here from Dan. Lord of the Flies, my favourite book as a child. Anything by Patricia Cornwell now keeps me happy, and a good smattering of non-fiction. Hey, thanks for that there, Dan. Dan, did you see The Lord of the Flies on TV1? What was that adaptation like? I meant to watch it, but sort of ran out of time. And Mikey, regarding beating the blues, sometimes the smallest things will give you back the happy spark. Music, my favourite perfume, doing something nice for someone. An animal hug, eating your favourite treat. A good old bit of vitamin D from the sun on the face does wonders, and it's free. And Charlie Pride, country singer, he was brilliant, lovely man. Hey, thank you so much for that there, Sonia. But you're right, those little glimmer moments that you have, you know, do you recognise them? And love to hear what your ones are. Sheila, be with you shortly. Stand by, there's one spare line especially for you. And Harry, I know you tried to get through before and you couldn't, so now is the time. 18 minutes after 1, Saturday the 18th of July.
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0: Well, Munro sang Born Free. Thank you for that. And Elsa was the name of the lioness that Joy Adamson and her husband raised. Christian the Lion, that story so touched the heart, Sonia. Hey, thank you so much for that. Right, back with Yvonne shortly here at News Talk ZB.
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0: Coming up to 18 minutes to 2 here at our News Talk ZB. And Yvonne, a very, very good morning to you.
6: Oh, hello, Mikey. I just want to make sure I've got my phone on speaker. It's on Mum's walker tray. You know, I'm down in my office come bedroom.
0: Mm-hmm.
6: So I'm not having given you feedback or anything, no, am I?
0: On the wireless, you sound 100%.
6: Oh, well, thank you. 100% is good. I'd like to say thank you to Craig for those nice words.
0: Yes.
6: And that, you know, it's nice to know, you know, someone, you know, sort of get something out of what you got to say and that, yeah.
0: Absolutely.
6: What I was going to ring about was that man that phoned in having to go for jolly tests and what have you and competing with AI systems and that, you know, to fill out forms.
0: Yep.
6: I tell you, Mikey, that is going to cause big problems because people are not in front of it, as far as I know.
0: I agree.
6: It's not fair, and it's going to be a disadvantage once again to the people that don't know anything about technology. And it's not right because they're going to be disadvantaged in the workforce and they're going to be overlooked because they haven't got the forms filled out correctly. Or as that man said, he didn't know how to complete the form because his category or whatever didn't show up in the selection box. Because this is what's happening and that I've experienced it. I've looked into it, you know, just through my own apps here on my phone.
0: Jeremiah.
6: And and there is so much inadequacy in how these apps are coming through. There's no service and there's no systems nowadays that equate to actually talking to another person on the other end of a phone or the other end of, you know, the product that you're using. It's got out of hand and that, you know, and it's just ridiculous. Because when I was at the University of Auckland, as an administrator, I was only ever called an administrator, but I was working with, you know, sort of had a staff of about 70-odd people, plus another building down the road, you know, to sort of report to and you know, administer to down there as well. And I just loved it. And on my exit, this woman, you know, we'd both gone for the same job, the manager's job, and I wasn't successful. And I thought to myself, well, am I, you know, because I just thought, oh, I'm out of here, you know, type of thing. I didn't get the job.

0: way.
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2: What we saw in Q1 was the economy was starting to recover, and this has been a much anticipated recovery. 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It was upwardly revised. On balance, it was even stronger. I think another thing that stood out was the investment side of things. Business investment lifted. And when businesses invest, it tends to mean they're confident, and it tends to suggest that they expect that future demand to be there.
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3: News Talk ZB WeatherWatch 24/7. Northland fine and sunny. Then showers developing in the far north in the evening. From Auckland to Taumarunui, along with Coromandel, Bay of Plenty and Taupo fine, with morning frosts. From Gisborne to Wairarapa and in Wellington, mostly cloudy. Showers mainly across northern Hawke's Bay and Gisborne. From Taranaki to Kapiti and for Taihape, fine apart from some morning cloud. Nelson and from Buller to Fiordland, mainly fine. Cloud increasing with isolated showers developing in Buller and Westland in the evening. Marlborough and Canterbury fine apart from isolated showers along the coast. Banks Peninsula, Kaikoura Coast and the Sounds clearing later in the day. Otago and Southland fine inland with severe morning frosts and some valley fog. Cloudy periods along the Southland and Clutha coasts with a chance of a shower or two. And Chatham Islands for you, mostly cloudy with isolated light showers.
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beautiful song there, Born Free. After Sheila, our queen of YouTube, talking about Christian, the lion that was bought at Harrods. And of course, Elsa, I think that song is about Elsa. So, great wee song. Hey, so nice to be with you here at News Talk ZB. The time coming up now, or time is coming up to 9 minutes past two on Saturday the 11th. I don't know where I got the 18th of July from. Saturday the 11th of July. So two spare lines, 0800 80 10 80, or you can send me a text 9292. And thank you so much for your text coming through. My favourite perfume, Beautiful by Estee Lauder, and Glow by J-Lo. That's Sonia. That Glow's been, well, both Beautiful and Glow have been around for years, haven't they, Sonia? And I know Knowing by Estee Lauder is a lovely fragrance. My landlady used to wear that back in the 90s. And, yeah, they have, you know, the ones that you do definitely recognise there. And talking about Jack and Matt, I rang before Jack looking for some advice on how to go about getting, you know, with a CV. And Alexis, thank you so much for sending through your email. I'm going to forward that to Jack. But talking about, you know, with your

0: It's my last morning with you this morning for a wee while. I'm not too sure when I'll pop up again next. Ed will give me a call, no doubt, and say, oh, Mikey, can you cover Romaine or Tim or Jim? And usually I can jump in, but I have my other job too, so I have to sort of work it around that. But yeah, we've got time to have a chat, another 3 hours of talk back before we do sport with, like I said, Leslie Matten for Adam this morning and also Darcy Waldegrave. Right, the time is coming up to 16 minutes past two here at your favourite radio station, News Talk ZB.
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7: Finance Minister Nicola Willis, at what point would you be worried before the end of the year? If there was two more or one more or no more?
8: It depends on economic events. And while I've been celebrating, as I'm sure many New Zealanders have been, the big fall in the petrol price at the pump. Of course, just in the past 24 hours, we've seen the price of oil leap up 5% as the skirmish in the Middle East continues. So we still don't have the full information about what happened in that 3 months when the crisis was peaking, how high actually did inflation go. But until I've got that information, it's pretty difficult to guess what the right response through the OCR is.
1: Back Monday from 6 a.m, the Mike Hosking Breakfast with Arvida, News Talk ZB.
0: Because I was trying to find Wimbledon on one of the Sky channels. I googled, you know, Sky Sport, what channel is Wimbledon on? And then I realised it came back and said it's on Disney Plus. But like Sheila said, you can watch it on YouTube. So there you go. And football, of course, at the moment. Thank you so much. And if you do have a challenge getting through to 0800 80 10 80, try the 09 307 10 80 when a line becomes free. And I'll let the text know. I think Stephanie, I'm going to catch up with shortly, said that she couldn't get through on the 0800 number as well. So, right. A very good morning to Jackie. How are you this morning?
9: Good morning, Mikey. I just have to laugh about yesterday when I rang up, thinking that it was Saturday yesterday.
0: Oh. I tell you what, I know, and you're like, okay, so tonight we've got the All Blacks are playing in Wellington. I think, oh gosh, are they playing on Matariki Friday? And then next minute, some texts came through. But isn't it funny, because even today, I thought it was Sunday. I thought that I was on till 5. And then I'm like, oh, no, it's Saturday. Goodness me. So with those long weekends, we lose track of time, don't we, Jackie?
9: Oh, we do. I just wanted to give you a little update on the Planalect sheet.
0: Thank you. As we wait with bated breath, what's the latest saga or story?
9: Well, I went into the warehouse. It's true. They've got them for $29.95.
0: Wow.
9: And it's all about the quality.
0: Yes.
9: And so I went next door where the Bed Bath and Beyond is.
0: Yep.
9: And they have so many. But what the thing is about the old type of things, they don't have them. It's all this micro planolette. And when you touch them, it's different. Yeah, I don't know. I wanted to do some more research about what actually is in that material, because it's not the same as the old planolette. It's different. Oh. And so the prices do go up to $60. And so when I asked the lady, it's about the quality.
0: Wow.
9: So if you want good quality, you're going to pay 50.

0: to them and make all these decisions about, you know, and usually I use my TM card wisely.
1: Yeah.
0: I usually try to do public transport one way and the taxi another way. But it will mean they have to budget. And when you're on a pension, there's not a lot to budget with. So, yeah, so it has to be smarter about.
1: Yeah, that's a very good point. I was going to say, because what you're saying is that you go to Pick and Save, and even though you'd pay for your taxi to get home, it was worth it. But now, if you're not really saving anything because the taxi's so expensive, then you've got to reevaluate, hey, maybe I may as well just go to New World or, you know, Woolworths down on Key Street, which is really close to where you would live, and you might sort of save a bit of money that way, sort of thing, which is, yeah, I hear you. Oh, no, listen, hey, nice to talk with you, Jackie.
0: Yes, and we're going to miss you. We'll be waiting with bated breath for your next radio show.
1: Well, I tell you what, like, as you know, you can follow me on Facebook, Mikey Bevan, and then, of course, I always post when I'm on. So, but, oh, no, it's always nice to have you as part of the show, okay?
0: Okay, Ben. Have a good night, Mikey.
1: You too. Nice of you to call there once again. Like I said, if you can't get through on 0800 80 1080, try 09 307 1080. I think that one's working. And James, you'll be next. And then Stephanie and Kushla. And as mentioned, there is a spare line especially for you.
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1: Everyone says, hi, Mikey. That lady Jackie reminded me to say thank you to people who tolerate me with my walker, even young people. Is that because of upbringing? To be respectful? I imagine, yeah, it is. I know years ago when I was on a bus in Palmerston North with Mum and my sister, and I was seated, and then an elderly person came on the bus, and Mum was like, "Hey, Mikey, you know, stand up and let the person sit down." And ever since then, it's something I've always done. So I think it definitely is your upbringing there, Stephanie. And James, a very good morning to you. Welcome to the show.
7: Oh, good morning to you, Mikey.
1: Thank you.
7: It's, you're looking forward to a sabbatical.
1: Well, I tell you what, I mean, look, I'm fortunate I've got my other job, which is a full-time job. And and so I'll probably it'd be nice to have a little bit of a bit of a break, because, you know, working through the night and then back to like I'm working I'm back to my main job on Saturday afternoon. I've got today off as well, but I'm doing the weather and the traffic here at ZB on Sunday morning, so I'll be up at 3:30 to get here by 4:45. So my sleeping is all over the place, James. So yeah.
7: You just take time for yourself and enjoy it anyway, mate. You deserve it.
1: Oh, thank you.
7: Hey, can I, I've never done this.
1: Yep.
7: But I thought I want to do this. And can I do a shout out? I don't even know what it is, but I want to do a shout out to somebody.
1: Yes, of course.
7: It's to my dad. And today, it's a little bit sad, but it's not. My dad passed away today a year ago. 1 year ago today, yeah. So just kind of like, yeah, so I'd like to do a shout-out to him and say, hey, oh, bugger, we haven't forgotten about you, and we're going to get together today, all of us, and to remember you, okay?

on the news break. But yeah, try the 09307 1080, and that may work for you. Okay, right, back with you shortly here at our news talk. Zibby Kushler, Mark and Debbie, all that and one more line especially for you. 19 minutes to 3 here at our news talk. ZB.

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0: Well, interesting. So I'm going to catch up with Debbie shortly. She rang on the 0800 number, and Chrissy couldn't get through on that, but on the 09 number. So I'll get that hopefully sorted out during the news. Okay, and Kushla, a very good morning to you. Welcome to the show this morning.
5: Oh, but it's good then. I'm pleased I got on because actually I was having a bit of difficulty on the 0800 number as well. But it kept clicking off. You know, I'd get it, then I'd try to push it, and then it would go off again. But anyway, I have got in touch with you now.
0: Fantastic.
5: And it is good to read
0: yes.
5: because it gives you good knowledge, even though you don't always feel like doing it. But it can be in the form of escapism too,
0: yes.
5: and to wind you down and to sort of so you're not really thinking about other things, you know. And reading can be a good sort of distraction from, you know, other things, and
0: yes.
5: which can be relaxing in the end. And that's why people used to find it easier to go to sleep at night after they had a read. But anyway, look now what Sheila had brought up about the lion.
0: Yes.
5: Well, I don't think I'd have the nerve to bring up any of those sort of wild animals.
0: No.
5: Because I no, not at all. Because I mean, I'm even can be a bit bad enough when it's cats and dogs that I haven't really got to know very well. I'm still a little bit apprehensive, and even if the dogs are too big, I can be a bit sort of scared
0: yeah.
5: of them. Because one time I went to Preston with one of my friends, and she took me to a Preston's place who had about three Great Danes, and she brought them out into the living room. I thought, I can't handle this. I went out and sat in the car, you know, because I didn't want to stay in her living room. I can't tell her to put the dogs away. So,
0: right.
5: But it can be scary, but even with cats and dogs, but even like one of those talkback you know, said, you know, somebody on a talkback on our local program said that their cat it was a pet cat, and they chewed into the person's finger, and the person had to lose it because, it, you know, they can be, all these animals, even dogs and cats, can be killers, but to bring up the other, to kind of look after the other type. But of course, Joy Adamson was, you know, the person who looked after that cat, that big lion in the Born Free movie.
0: Yes,
5: I think that Elsa. She was killed. Elsa, yes, she was mauled to death, I think, in the end, or killed by the lion that she looked after. But it would be quite good if you could play Born Free by Matt Munro too, because I quite like that song.
0: Oh, I'll tell you what, I was going to say, you must have just missed it. I played that after the news at three. But yeah, you made a good point, Kushla. And hey, up against, I have to take a quick break because I'm a bit behind. But hey, nice to talk to you. I'm glad you got through. But you made a good point. You know, when you, if you do get Even, you know, a bite on your finger, like say if a cat bites in an open wound, you see, you know, the person lost the finger, because you can

0: those really nasty, you know, cellulitis and septicemic, aren't you? You get like an infection and you need, urgent treatment. So, yes, no. Hey, well said, Kushla. And hopefully I'll catch up with you next time I'm here at News Talk ZB. Right, going to catch up with Mark and Debbie after the break. And give me a call, 0800 80 1080. If you can't get through on that, in the meantime, 09 307 1080 will get you through at the moment. Okay, stand by, back with you shortly here at News Talk ZB.
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4: 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Either way, we're heading towards either 2.75 or 3% by Christmas.
5: The Maritime Union of Australia says if DP World wants AI and automation, then they must pay the social dividend. The new technology doesn't have to cost our members their jobs. So we would like, with no loss of pay, please, a 28-hour week. Good on them.
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0: Thank you for your text coming through to 9292. Hi, Mikey. If people applying for jobs want to bypass AI, they could send a well-presented spiral-bound CV to the business by courier. That in itself would create a point of difference. Cheers, Tony. That's a damn good idea there, Tony. Thank you for that. And Mark, a very good morning to you. Welcome to the show this morning.
6: Oh, Mikey, it's good to hear. As usual, you're having a fantastic show.
0: Absolutely. And thanks for being part of it, dear Mark.
6: Oh, thanks. I go to that lady who said she goes to have a coffee.
0: Yes.
6: I go to a cafe up in Remuera, Vicky One.
0: Yeah.
6: And they have beautiful leek and potato soup.
0: Nice.
6: And also, good coffee and good tea.
0: What do you pay for your coffee?
6: I don't think it's expensive because, the food is very good.
0: Yes.
6: Yeah.
0: Yeah.
6: And the other thing I was going to say is, with taxis,
0: yep,
6: I get a total mobility card.
0: Good.
6: I think I've told you that before. And, I get up to the doctors and I also get a bus along to Woolworths and Green Lane and things. So I don't have much trouble. We find shopping is sort of quite good at Foursquare, just the local Foursquare. Yeah.
0: I'll tell you what, though, I would say, though, that the prices are a bit dearer at Foursquare. Do you notice that, Mark?
6: Well, we compared them,
0: yeah,
6: and it's not that much difference.
0: Oh, okay.
6: That's what surprised me, yeah.
0: Interesting.
6: And they give us a super annuitants discount, 10% discount.
0: Oh, yeah. Okay, so that would make a slight difference. Hey, when you mentioned about going to that place in Remuera and, for your coffee and tea, I went to a lovely wee place in Mount Eden just recently, Mark. It's called Chapter, and they specialise in teas. And I got cinnamon tea, and, oh, goodness me, it was so, so yummy. And, of course, it's a little wee bookshop as well, so you can sit there and read, have a cup of tea. But not that I read, but I just enjoyed the tea. But, hey, nice talking to you, Mark.
6: Oh, yes. There's a lady who's on The Breeze, The Breeze.
0: Yes.
6: Yeah, and she has peppermint teas.
0: Oh, yeah, I had that recently.
6: All different teas for all different people.
0: Oh, yeah. Absolutely. The peppermint tea's lovely. Well,
6: yeah, thank you for letting me on.
0: Oh, okay. Listen, hey, God, I thank you for taking the time to ring through.

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6: In this update, Australia's foreign minister says New Zealand's inclusion in a defence pact with Fiji would be a good step forward. The Ocean of Peace Alliance, signed by the leaders of Australia and Fiji on Monday, is aimed at curbing Chinese influence in the Pacific. Prime Minister Chris Luxon has shown interest in joining and begun discussions on the matter. Australia's Penny Wong welcomes this, saying New Zealand's support for the regional peace and security would be a valuable contribution. The mental health of New Zealand's workforce is taking a toll on productivity. Fresh TELUS mental health data reveal almost a third of New Zealanders say their mental health is negatively affecting their ability to

through then to the 09 307 1080, and you'll definitely get through. And we've got another message here for the lady with Parkinson's, and that's Debbie. Try Dragon Dictate if it's still available. Thank you for that. Hi, Mikey, that's weird. I get engaged signal 0800 80 1080. Other callers get voice message. Oh, Yvonne, what would have happened? I might have had the four lines full before, possibly. So you may get engaged, but yeah, interesting. No, I got that. The number you're calling cannot be connected at, or whatever it was. Right, okay, back to you shortly here at News Talk ZB. Two spare lines. Come on through, any first-time callers. My last morning here for a while, I would love to talk with you.

0: Back to you shortly here at News Talk ZB. Two spare lines. Come on through, any first-time callers. My last morning here for a while, I would love to talk with you.
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0: Yeah, too, and also do another couple of things we can get your feedback on, as well as Jack and Matt. That's why I got their names confused. Talking before about applying for jobs, and Jack was asking the question, you know, is it good to sort of send through your CVs or email, or, you know, go in person? And so maybe you could share your story, you know, with the job that you've got. Did you actually go along to the employer and turn up, you know, show up and say, hey, I'm Mikey and I'd love to apply, you know, have the job, a job here. And here's my CV, you know, because they do say that first impressions make an impression. That, and also to some Debbie with the Parkinson's disease, finding it hard to write things. And if we've got some great ideas coming through, it sounds like, you know, using those Dragon Dictate and you know, auto dictation that turns the speaking into words. That's a good thing to do. Oh, Alison, thank you so much for being so patiently waiting for me. How are you this morning?
7: I'm good, but my knee is not so good.
0: Oh, what's happened?
7: I got a chronic leg injury before COVID.
0: Yeah.
7: And then COVID happened and I couldn't see the physiotherapist.
0: Yeah. Oh, yes, of course, yeah.
7: Yep. And then I injured my left knee pretty much the same way, like landing heavily on my knee out of the airport where they had the rental cars backed up.
0: Yeah.
7: It was a little garden thing, but there was a half a metre drop, and I was trying to open the boot to put my pack in there. And as I moved the boot, the leverage, as I got the door, the rear door, I stepped to the left. So I was stable and there was nothing underneath me in it.
0: Right.
7: I screamed. It was that much. It was beyond physical pain.
0: Oh, no.
7: I hopped in the RAV4.
0: Yeah.
7: There's a bit of a story behind this RAV4.
0: Mm-hmm.
7: And I went into town to my chiropractor and he was doing and gave me acupuncture.
0: Oh, yes. Yeah.
7: But it's there's an ACC number, but it's, what is it? You gotta pay a part payment, like $30.
0: You do.
7: So $30. Yeah. Some practices you don't.
0: Oh, okay.
7: So they're absorbed or they're funded for it.
0: Yeah, that's a good. But that's interesting, Alistair, because I know there was a time. You're right. You could go along to an appointment. You know, if you're on ACC for physio, and yeah, there was no charge. But see, yeah, I pay. 45 if I, sometimes, you know, going to the gym, I get a wee niggle and stuff like that, you know, and yeah. Often a bit of physio, where I go, they do the needling, which is, I guess not unsimilar to acupuncture. But you're right, you pay the $45, but, oh, okay, so, have you had, so when did you fall onto your knee badly?
7: Before COVID.
0: Oh, okay, I thought you had another injury. What was that one?
7: I injured my left knee during COVID.
0: Oh, yeah.
7: No, recently.
0: Recently,
7: and
0: oh,
7: my
0: yes.
7: Right knee before COVID. And what I was doing, I was in hospital for 3 months.
0: Wow.

0: Oh, you make the show, so come on through. Don't be shy. Back soon here at News Talk CB. And I can't believe it, it's 23 minutes to 4.
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2: Well, I mentioned too before with Sue Rung and has sent me that, or left, Jimmy, left it for me and my, we share a locker. And Sue had sent through a wonderful picture of her with her possum and also to this amazing plant that looked like something out of Day of the Triffids going up into the sky or Jack and the Beanstalk. But I mentioned earlier that I've rediscovered, and once again thanks to YouTube, a Dame Edna Everidge, of course, a.k.a. Barry Humphries, and, you know, was a shabby housewife in Melbourne and then became this megastar. And I was just thinking, oh, God, I've seen so many of her, the shows that she was on, Loose Woman, you know, with some of those talkback presenters, I think Michael Parkinson and all the different ones. But I just wonder, when it comes to comedy, are you a fan of comedies? I mean, of course you do. You get the American sitcoms like Friends and Third Rock Under the Sun, I think it's called, or whatever. Obviously, I'm not into American comedy, but I do like the British comedy. But when it comes to comedians, I mean, are you a fan of... Alan Carr, he's very funny. But Dame Edna, goodness me, I don't think anyone could ever replace her. Do you like the comedians? Who's your favourite? And have you been to any of the shows? I know that recently it was the International Comedy Festival. But, yeah, Dame Edna Everidge, goodness me, there's so much wonderful stuff on YouTube if you want to catch up on some of the shows she was on. And just very, very funny. And Albie, a very good morning to you. Welcome to the show this morning.
3: Top of the morning to you, Mikey.
2: Well, it is nearly the top of the morning. It's coming up to 20 minutes to four.
3: Yeah, it's 0 degrees here in Christchurch.
2: Oh, but what's Barney? Is he there grunting away like Darth Vader?
3: Yeah, he's tucked into my left-hand side.
2: Oh, can we hear him or not? Is he making some noise this morning?
3: He's down asleep, Mikey.
2: Oh, so he's not snoring this morning.
3: He got up and looks at me and thinks, who the hell are you talking to?
2: I guess when you're talking to us, he thinks you're talking to him, does he?
3: Yeah.
2: Oh. How's his ligaments? How's his little wee injury?
3: Oh, I've got another 2 weeks to go, Mikey.
2: Yeah, correct.
3: And I have to make a decision if it's better or we go back to the vet for x-ray.
2: Oh, fantastic. Well, no, good luck with that, because I'll be tuning in to Jimmy and that, and I know that you'll give a report. Hey, Albie, were you, back in the day, were you an avid reader, or do you read much at all these days?
3: Well, my job when I left school was a commercial hand typographer.
2: Oh, now tell us, what did that involve?
3: We would set type by hand, individually, and it was upside down, and it was back to front.

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6: In this update, India's Prime Minister Narendra Modi has arrived in Auckland, the first Indian prime ministerial visit in 40 years. He landed about 8 last night, arriving after visiting Australia. Victoria University's India Research Institute Director Shekhar Bondepade says New Zealand has a lot to gain from this visit.
7: Particularly in the area of trade, New Zealand needs to diversify its trade relations. And in that area, India seems to be very important with its growing economy.
6: Marlborough is lending a hand to its neighbours in Kaikoura, where a state of emergency remains in place after this week's severe weather. Marlborough Mayor Nadine Taylor says they're really conscious of the small Kaikoura community. She says they've spent emergency response teams and building control officers. The hospital has been taking Kaikoura patients and businesses.

0: way.
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5: News Talk ZB Weather Watch 24/7. Northland fine, then showers developing in the far north in the evening. From Auckland to Taumarunui, along with Coromandel Bay of Plenty and Taupo, fine and sunny with morning frosts. From Gisborne to Wairarapa and in Wellington, mostly cloudy, showers mainly across northern Hawke's Bay and Gisborne. From Tararuaki to Kapiti and Taihape, fine apart from

Oh, very, very good. Very good morning to you. Welcome to the show. Thank you so much for your company. What a fantastic version of Do You Know the Way to San Jose. Now, I don't know if I can pronounce the name correctly. It's Trajinje Oosterhuis and the Metropole Orchestra there. So what a fantastic version. Hey, great to have your company. And the texts are on that wee challenge we're having. So it appears we're sort of narrowing it down. So anyone from the South Island can ring the toll-free number 0800 80 1080, but it appears if you're in the North Island, you have to ring the 09 307 1080. Hi, Mikey. Clarence cannot phone. 09209, too costly. Love the show. All Blacks by 40. My prediction. Hey, thanks, Clarence. I was hoping to have a catch up with you this morning, but listen, I'll tell you what. I'll let you know as soon as we can get through on the 0800 number, because I still can't get through when I dial from my phone. So, once again, hey, great to be with you this morning. My last show with you for a while, and I'll pop up somewhere between now and Christmas, no doubt, but definitely over the festive season. So we're talking a few things. We're talking those glimmer moments, which are those moments that in your day where, you know, it could be the smell of the rain, or maybe you're out walking and, you know, you smile at a stranger. Those sort of feel-good moments. And I just wondered, for me, I think my feel-good moment is just sitting in the sun and enjoying the sun on my face and just reflecting on things, and that's my sort of happy space. So talking about those moments for you, also talking about books as well, and loving the stories about some of the books that you've read, and, you know, what were the first books that you did read? Mine were definitely Enid Blyton, The Famous Five, Folk of the Faraway Tree. Matt's, his was the Three Investigators, Alfred Hitchcock. I didn't realize he was wrote all these books. And yes, I'd love to hear your stories as well. And also too, we're talking about Debbie with Parkinson's disease is asking how that she can maybe, she can't write, probably it's hard to read your writing, and any suggestions. So quite a few of you have come through with you're using those things on your phone, apps, I guess, Drag and Dictate, along with other ones that can turn that into writing, and then you can maybe print it out, but I guess even to put it into writing, and it's on your phone as well. And also too, if you're, you know, just as an aside, with things going up, a friend was asking me, you know, to

0: And then it will shake your feet and it will actually let the headquarters know, and then the headquarters will let your operations know. So that's, it's just the next step in that technology.
1: Wow.
0: And yeah, which I think is really good. And so they're just testing the technology. We've got two night buses. One of them's got it. I'm actually in the one that's just got the older technology, which is still great anyway, which is fine.
1: Amazing.
0: But yeah.
1: Oh God, that's so interesting. Yeah. I mean, it's amazing how far sort of technology has come. But awesome, Kerry Wilson. Lovely chatting with you. And we're about to. Are you about to hit that straight? That glimmer moment
0: very soon. Yeah, I'm on the golden mile, and I'll have that good sleep today, and then so you're not on tonight, are you? So
1: no, Jimmy's back overnight, so you can definitely have a catch up with him, which would be great.
0: Good stuff. No, good show, Mikey. Really good, really cool.
1: I'll tell you what, hey, thanks for being part of it, okay?
0: All right, have a good one, eh? All right, see you next time.
1: You too, bye bye. Now, what's interesting, I'm just trying to think, maybe I just got a call come through. Now, Karen, stand by, from an 09 number. So let me just do a wee try on my phone and see if it's working. 0800 8010 AT. Let's have a listen.
2: The person you're calling cannot be reached at this time.
1: Oh, no, it's still not working. Right, if you're trying to get through from Tamaki Makaurau from the North Island, give me a call, 0930710 80. And otherwise, if you're in the South Island, 0800 80 10 80. Clarence, hopefully you can get through at some stage shortly. So, right, there are three spare lines coming up to the end of the show. Love to know your favourite comedian. Big fan of Dame Edna, and like I said, I've just been, thanks to YouTube, have rediscovered her and talents. And Madge, I didn't realise that Madge was a New Zealander. And I don't know how she could not laugh when she was on stage. And, oh, goodness me, Dame Edna, so funny. That and also two books. You know, what books are you reading at the moment? And how do you take the time out of your day to read a book? I need to do that. I need to set myself some time aside, as Louise mentioned earlier, and read. So I'd love to get back into that. So, right, that and more, whatever's on your mind. We've got another, like I said, up until 5:30 of Talkback. This is your show. And you make the show. So give me a call, 0800 8080, you know the number, or text me 9292. Back with you shortly, or don't forget 0930710 80.
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1: Yeah, thank you for another great show. Honestly, I can't believe with the time has gone almost, you know, 19 minutes to 5. As we go live to Karen.
9: Mikey.
1: Oh, goodness me.
9: How are you?
1: Oh, I missed you yesterday on Matariki Day.
9: Ring and then I fell asleep.
1: Oh, goodness me. Was I that boring?
9: Greetings to all the listeners throughout the country that have been trying to get through.
1: Thank you.
9: Say greetings to all the folk at corporate.
1: Thank you. Yes.
9: Mustn't leave you people out.
1: No.
9: Sandra, hello to

0: Yeah, he sounds as though he's able to walk.
1: Yeah, he'll be running into the studio in about an hour's time.
0: Yeah, I'm looking forward to hearing him. And I just want to say thank you very much for allowing us to ring you the last 2 weeks.
1: Oh, you can ring me anytime.
0: And we've enjoyed it.
1: Yes, thank you.
0: Yeah, I've enjoyed it, and we've all enjoyed hearing your voice.
1: Oh, I tell you what, and I always love chatting with you, Karen. You're amazing.
0: Yeah. Okay then, Mikey. We'll catch you next time.
1: Look forward to it.
0: Okay then. All right.
1: She's off. There she goes. Bye-bye. She's off. Off. There we go. Right. Jenny, you'll be next. And David, it looks like, hang on, I think Ben rung. Let me just try the number again and see if it's working. Just 1 second. Oh, hang on. I'll back with you shortly here at News Talk ZB. I think it might be working. I'll give you an update very shortly. Stand by, Jenny and David. You'll be up as well very shortly here at your favourite radio station, News Talk ZB.
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1: Yes, coming up to the news here at News Talk ZB, 11 minutes to 5. And South Island, ring 0800 80 1080. North Island, 09 307 1080. And Jenny, a very good morning to you. Welcome to the show this morning.
9: Good morning. Firstly, we are going to win by 30.
1: Oh,
9: are the All Blacks?
1: Thank you. I'm writing this down here. Jenny says 30. Thanks, Jenny. Yep.
9: And my favourite comedian is Alan Carr.
1: Oh, isn't he
9: funny? I just love him to bits. He is hilarious. You can sit there and feel like a bagger, and then just watch him for 5 minutes, and he just completely changes your mood. He is funny without being too grubby, you know what I mean?
1: I know what you mean. And I'll tell you what, thanks to YouTube, Jenny, if you go and Google Alan Carr, Dame Edna Everidge, yeah. I'll tell you what, you'll be in for a double treat. And I love that. You have to watch that. I've seen occasionally that TV program with Alan Carr and Amanda Holden, one of the judges off Britain's Got Talent.
9: Yes.
1: They are so funny together, aren't they?
9: Yeah, they're brilliant. Oh, look. he's like a naughty little schoolboy.
1: Oh, he is.
9: Yep. And he's just hilarious. What I want to talk to you about, now you love going to the gym and I can see your results up on Facebook and stuff.
1: Mm-hmm.
9: As you know, my husband's on a horrendous journey of a prostate cancer.
1: Yes.
9: And one of the drugs he's on takes away your muscle mass.
1: Oh, okay.
9: I went out and bought him some weights. Now, I've got absolutely no idea what I'm buying. And I bought him some weights, 1 kilo of all things, and they're not big enough. What size weights do you think? Does it go on your actual weight ratio, or do I just go out and get a 5 kilo, 2 5-kilo weights, or what?
1: Well, tell you what, also, too, I would always recommend, get medical advice or, from your GP as well before any exercise. But I think, you can get some really

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6: In this update, Transporting New Zealand says this week's weather-related highway closures have been stressful for freight operators, but haven't caused major supply chain disruptions yet. State Highway 1 south of Kaikoura remains closed between Cheviot and Kaikoura after this week's severe flooding. NZTA says it's unlikely to reopen before Tuesday at the earliest. Chief Executive Dom Kalassi says one operator carrying time-sensitive goods worked with civil defence to get through. Others have parked up or taken detours.
7: There's a wide range of disruption, but the good news is I don't hear any risk of people running out of essential goods in the next day or so.
6: Indian Prime Minister Narendra Modi landed in Auckland around 8 last night. Several dozen people were at the airport to see his plane land, and he was welcomed by our Prime Minister, Chris Luxon. Mr Modi is here to attend a series of business and political engagements today before leaving in the evening. He arrived from Australia, where the two countries signed a uranium deal and agreed to closer trade and defence ties. People are being warned not to collect or eat shellfish from parts of the Marlborough Sounds because of dangerous toxin levels. New Zealand Food Safety has issued a warning from Tennyson Inlet to Fitzroy Bay after routine testing found paralytic shellfish toxin above safe limits in mussels from Canoe Bay. Rosie Leishman reports.
8: Acting Deputy Director General Mike Ingalls says cooking won't remove the toxin and eating affected shellfish could make people seriously ill. Symptoms usually appear within 10 minutes to 3 hours of eating and may include numbness, difficulty swallowing or breathing, and headaches. NZ Food Safety says there's been no

0: Sorry, David, it's Mikey here. Hey, thanks for your text coming through. It looks like, Reg, the answer to the question is Helen Shapiro. And from Harvey and from Adrian, looks like we had a wee search here. And as a working class teenager, skyrocketed to son of fame at the age of 14, Helen Shapiro with classics like Walking Back to Happiness. Right, back with you shortly after the break here at News Talk ZB.
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6: Good morning, it's 5:30, I'm Kalia Strong. The presence of India's Prime Minister on our shores could reinforce recent gains in our trading relationship. Narendra Modi arrived in Auckland last night and will attend an assortment of business and political engagements today. It comes on the back of an Australian visit where Modi signed a uranium deal. Massey University Defence Professor John Battersby says our value to India is largely commercial. He says the importance of this relationship lies with our ability to trade with as many countries as we can and generate income from that. The cleanup continues along parts of the country's eastern coast after this week's severe weather. Slips, flooding and debris have caused damage across the country, particularly in Kaikoura, Waitaki, Otago and Wairoa. Insurance Council Director of Operations Patrick O'Mara says anyone affected should contact their insurer as soon as possible.
7: We recommend as a mark and photograph damage items before moving or disposing of them. Get rid of anything that's water damaged. Keep a list of what you chuck out. Keep receipts and records of any urgent work that you need to do.
6: Police in the UK have launched a murder investigation following the suspicious death of former MP Anne Widdecombe. The 78-year-old served as the MP for Maidstone in Kent for 23 years. Devon and Cornwall Police Assistant Chief Constable Matt Longman says officers were called to Widdecombe's home on Thursday morning. He says her body was located inside the property and had sustained serious injuries. A 26-year-old man has been arrested and the incident is not being treated as a terrorism or a politically motivated act. Demand is strong for potatoes to cook up as hot chips. Potatoes New Zealand research has showed the most popular way to eat the comfort food is just adding salt, closely followed by fans favouring tomato sauce. Chief Executive Kate Truffitt says they're popular worldwide.
8: Fries are eaten all the way around the world. China and India are becoming one of the largest producers. It used to be Europe.
6: To News Talk ZB Sport, the Warriors have eased to a 32-6 win over the Tigers in League's NRL. The visitors have ran in 6 tries to 1 in Sydney. The Warriors remain second on the ladder on 28 points, 4 behind leaders Penrith. The dream is over for new British tennis star Arthur Ferry at Wimbledon. The world number 114 has suffered a 7-6, 6-2, 6-4 defeat to second seed Alexander Zverev in the first of the men's semi-finals. Matt Payne is the new leader in the Supercars Drivers' Championship. The New Zealanders started and finished third in the opening race of this weekend's round in Townsville, taking an 8-point buffer over Brock Feeney. And Lydia Ko is up two spots into a tie for 18th, seven shots off the lead after day two at the third Women's Golf Major of the Year, the Evian Championship in France. That's News Talk ZB News and Sport. It's 5.33. Mikey is next.
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0: News Talk ZB Weather Watch 24/7. Northland, fine and sunny, then showers developing in the far north in the evening. From Auckland to Taumarunui, along with Coromandel Bay of Plenty and Taupō, fine with morning frosts. From Gisborne to Wairarapa and in Wellington, mostly cloudy, showers mainly across northern Hawke's Bay and Gisborne. From Taranaki to Kapiti and Whakatāhape, fine apart from some morning cloud. Nelson and from Buller to Fiordland, mainly fine. Cloud increasing with isolated showers and developing in Buller and Westland in the evening. Marlborough and Canterbury, fine apart from isolated showers along the coast. Banks Peninsula, Kaikoura Coast, and the Sounds clearing later in the day. Otago and Southland, fine inland, with severe morning frosts and some valley fog. Cloudy periods along the Southland and Clutha coasts, with a chance of a shower. And Chatham Islands for you, mostly cloudy with isolated light showers.

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1: They're researching more, they're embracing new tools, anything that helps their dollars go as far as they can.
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3: Invoice for overtime, checking that one. The story of the match, the Warriors way too good.
2: They've pulled clear for a 32-6 win over the Tigers in Sydney on Sky Sport. The visitors ran in three tries in each half, including a double for wing Alofiana Kamperera on return from injury. The Warriors remain second on the ladder on 28 points, four behind leaders Penrith. NRL coverage with Pit Stop, save up to $100 with this month's break special. The dream is over for a new British tennis star at the third major of the year. Craig Gabriel reports.
4: Arthur Ferry is out of Wimbledon, beaten by Alexander Zverev 7-6, 6-2, 6-4. But the young Brit isn't going to be taking things easy. This Wimbledon has given him a taste of what he can do. Certainly he could very easily rest on laurels, as he's from a very wealthy family like Jessica Pegula and Emma Navarro. But for all of them, their competitive spirit pushes them to drive their own success. Ferry's father is worth over 300 million euros and is considered one of France's best businessmen. But Arthur is making his own way.
2: The world number 114 and first men's wildcard to reach the last four at Wimbledon since 2001, he will leap 78 places in the rankings. Zverev, meanwhile, advances to his first Wimbledon final, where he'll face top seed and defending champion Jannik Sinner. The Italian has just clinched a 6-4, 6-4, 6-4 win over seven-time champion Novak Djokovic in the other semi-final. The world's best golfer has missed the cut at a tournament for the first time in 4 years and 78 events. Scottie Scheffler won't play the final 2 days at the Scottish Open after a two-over-par second round left him even par overall, two shots below the cut line. Ryan Fox has leapt into a tie for 25th after a five-under round took him to four-under overall. Meanwhile, Lydia Ko is up two spots into a tie for 18th after day two at the Evian Championship Women's Major in France. And Matt Payne has taken an 8-point lead in the Supercars Drivers' Championship after starting and finishing third in the opening race of this weekend's round in Townsville. Cam Waters held off Brody Kostecki for victory. I'm Clay Wilson. That's Newstalk ZB News and Sport with Sanderson Vitamins from selected independent health stores nationwide. It's 5 minutes past six.
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6: Manawatia a matariki, matariki, heading a waka. Now to the Met Service forecast for Christchurch. It's mainly fine with morning frost. It's returning at night and you've got cloud about the Banks Peninsula with the chance of a shower clearing by the afternoon. Expect light winds, a high 10 degrees and at night a low minus 3. Tomorrow, Sunday, it's going to be a fine day. Northeasterlies developing in the morning. And a high of 9 degrees, low 0. Monday is looking fine, but cloudy in the afternoon and evening with northeasterlies.
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7: Kia ora, this is James Daniels. 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
10: Welcome back in to the country. Hamish Mackay in for Jamie Mackay. Last day today, actually. Enjoyed the last couple of weeks. We'll send the old fella away again. Right, crossing the ditch now to Sydney to senior macro strategist for Rabo Research. Ben Picton joins us now. Well, it's morning over there. Ben, good morning.
11: Good morning, Hamish.
10: Yeah, OCR here up 0.25 basis points. Any surprise in this move?
11: Well, some might have been a little bit surprised. It was a little bit of a, I guess, a split between the views of various market economists, whether they would hike or not. We were going for a hike. That's been our view for a couple of months now. The futures market was implying around about an 80% chance of a hike, but that had increased since earlier in the week when I looked at it on Monday morning.

0: really good people, so good context, mate.
1: Yep. The dairy game, the dairy industry, the future. I mean, we've got all these sort of trade talks going on at the moment as we sort of spread our tentacles around the globe. Do you feel confident and sort of in a good position to attack the future?
0: Yeah, no, it's a pretty exciting industry to be in, to be fair. Yeah, it's sort of gone from strength to strength the last couple of years, hasn't it? So, yeah, we're probably just focused on doing the
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1: Looked like a team well rested. We went after it real physical, got off to a good start. We definitely lost our way at different stages. I thought we were creating lots of opportunities and then probably overplaying at times, but it was just really good practice, particularly late about adversity. We didn't have much ball.
0: To centre court at the All England Tennis Club.
2: Game. It's out. That is a majestic performance. Yannick Sinner.
0: The world tennis number one is one win away from back-to-back Wimbledon titles on Disney+. The top seed has clinched a 6-4, 6-4, 6-4 semi-final win over seven-time champion Novak Djokovic in London. Sinner advances to a final against second seed Alexander Zverev. The recently crowned French Open champion ended the run of British wildcard Arthur Ferry with a straight sets victory in the other semi-final. Tennis coverage with Eye Institute. Discover a world free of glasses and contacts. A strong round two effort from golfer Ryan Fox at the Scottish Open. He's carded a 5-under par 65 to leap 74 spots into a tie for 25th at 4-under overall. Fox is 5 back from the trio of leaders, which includes Rory McIlroy. Not featuring over the final 2 days, though, will be Scottie Scheffler. The world number one has missed a cut for the first time in 4 years, ending a streak of 78 tournaments. Meanwhile, Lydia Ko's carded a 2-under par second round to be 4-under overall at the Evian Championship Women's Major in France. The 2015 champion is 7 shots back of the outright leader, England's Lottie Wode. And Tim Merlier has sprinted to victory, and overall leader Tadej Pogacar has finished safely in the bunch on stage 7 of cycling's Tour de France into Bordeaux. I'm Clay Wilson. That's News Talk ZB News and Sport with Sanderson Vitamins from selected independent health stores nationwide. 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
4: And the Met Service weather forecast for Christchurch City today, mainly fine. Their morning frosts, they'll be here and return again tonight. Cloud around Banks Peninsula with the chance of a shower as well. Watch out for that. But it should clear in the afternoon and light winds will prevail. We are looking for a high of 10 in the city right now. We are 0.1.2. So I guess that means minus one. Sunday, fine. Easterlies developing in the morning and a high tomorrow of 9. But in the city right now, we are into the minuses, minus one, and looking for a high of 10 degrees.
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0: Good morning and welcome, and you will hear that just after 5 o'clock today because the All Blacks are taking on Italy and they have flown down under. So how will they react to wintry conditions when they've had heat waves up there in the Northern Hemisphere? We'll hear from Cody Taylor in just a moment. The Warriors were in action late last night. Yes, those 10 p.m. starts are not easy for us to stick around and watch, but a good win, as you heard in our sports news, 32-6 away at the Tigers. Exciting news for our Christchurch Marathon 2027. It will be the 50th occasion for the event in our city. How cool is that? We have got 2 marathon entries and a pair of ASICS shoes up for grabs on the program today because they have got a new sponsor and a slightly new layout for Marathon 2027. As well, our Matatu women in the Old Piki women's rugby competition are down in Timaru. We'll catch up with Pip Love. In local club footy, of course, we are into cup semi-final time in Metro Rugby. So we will have a look at this with a very talented club rugby player, although sadly for him this year, he has not been able to play. And I'm talking about Mitch Cox from the Sumner Wave, and we'll tell you why he hasn't been able to play, but he's got other things happening on his calendar as well. Of course, after 8 o'clock, our man who will call the match for us, Elliot Smith, checked in with Ruben Love to find out how he found that test match last weekend. And also we're going to go over to Guyana, Henry Nichols to join us as well, ahead of those ODI eyes against the West Indies. But as mentioned, the All Blacks take on Italy 5 o'clock this afternoon. Here's Cody Taylor's thoughts.
1: I think it's been pretty-

0: seamless, to be honest. Like, the coaching group that's come in have just come in and pretty much, structured things the way they want it to be, with on-field and off-field stuff. So it's been really easy as a player just to come in and sort of get an understanding of what they want from you from a personal role and within a team, and then you just go about your business. So, it's been quite easy, to be honest, and I've just been impressed with the way they want to play the game and sort of build off, what the All Blacks has done in the past. Oh, I didn't have too much feedback from the coach, so I suppose that's a good thing. But, last week was a really good chance to get, the ball in hand and go about his business. I think with Italy, they've got a great scrum, so making sure we front up in that area of the game. They've got a really good line out too, so just set piece really for someone like myself and my role, and then just get around the field and get stuck into my work. I think we just have worked a lot on a bit of some of the defensive stuff. We thought we let ourselves down in that part of the game. Didn't apply enough pressure without the ball, and that's why France scored as many points as they did. So Italy are very much the same. They got a great attacking side, so we're going to have to make sure we shut that down and apply a bit more pressure. We don't have the ball. The Six Nations last year, the results they've had, tipping over a couple good sides there and being the most improved team probably in the last 4 or 5 years, I believe. So, it definitely isn't going to be an easy case. Our focus is just going out there and making sure that we work on the things that we've been trying to do this week at training. So it's a lot of information to take in when you first come into this group. It can be quite daunting, but they seem to be themselves, which is always a good sign.
1: It is a good sign, and that's Cody Taylor. And, of course, we will be keeping tabs on the FIFA World Cup. We know that Spain and Belgium are in action right now, nil all at the moment. Yesterday, France beating Morocco 2-0. But Spain, Belgium, Norway, England and Argentina, Switzerland. And we'll have our own experts on the program this morning, younger experts, people who are involved in the game, and they'll be telling us who they think will win in these all-important quarterfinals and who's going to go all the way. Because that's what people are doing at the moment. They're trying to find out what and who has got the form. Anyway, this from last night.
2: Just the left of the upright, slows it out the back. That was nice. Popping out wide. He's a brilliant finisher. Rarely misses. Loppy Khan Pereira gets the Warriors second. 1 second left. The kick across field from Clark. And the Warriors have got it. This is the last play of the game. Martin, he kicks. That's still play on for Nickel Klugstad.
3: It is.
2: Nickel Klugstad kicks. Buller bats it dead. A frenetic finish, and that's full time.
4: Just out of the bye, I thought we started really, looked like a team well rested. We went after a real physical, got off to a good start. Really happy with the way we finished there, a big tackle from Chance. Those things are important, so that was nice. But we definitely lost our way at different stages. I thought we were creating lots of opportunities and then probably overplaying at times, but it was just really good practice. Particularly late about adversity, we didn't have much ball, and I thought we defended really well there. We earned opportunities, like we earned the right. I thought our forwards are really good, our back five were great. We earned some momentum, we earned the right to play, and we played some really nice footy, but then we'd come up with an error off the back of it all. So we had a lot of line breaks, didn't quite finish it, but that's okay. Like we want to be a pressure team, so we want to keep mounting pressure and putting fatigue into the opposition. And I thought whilst we weren't capitalising on everything, we're still doing that at times. Be nice to have Barney, the big fella, and Capes back all together at some stage. We haven't had that for a long, long time. So Lekker back early tonight too, so be good to get all our boys out, like having everyone available. And but yeah, he was awesome tonight.
1: Yes, Andrew Webster very happy, it seems, with that 32-6 win away to the Tigers in Sydney. We are going to hear after the break from Walter Brown. Now, this is phenomenal. 23 years of age, Canterbury Rams, 100 matches on Thursday night against the Taranaki Ears. It was a very exciting match as well. And in the end, the Rams prevailing 93-90. And our sports guy caught up with Walter Brown, and we'll bring that to you after the break. It is 7:14. You're on the All Sport Breakfast. It's the 11th of July.

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3: Hi, Stephen Fleming here. I used to be a captain, but most people know me as the Fujitsu guy. 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
3: Well, it's a phenomenal record, and I'm talking about Walter Brown, and he played his 100th match for the Canterbury Rams. Top scoring, in fact, the other night, Thursday night, in that 93-90 win over the Taranaki Ears. And it was his 100th, as mentioned, and our sports guy caught up with him.
4: Honestly, I didn't really thought about it that much, to be honest. I figured I might have been close seeing some other guys reach that milestone and sort of seeing how they received and that sort of thing. I thought it was pretty cool. So no, it's definitely a massive achievement, and I'm pretty proud and grateful for being able to do it.
5: To think back to where it all began and how far you've come.
4: Yeah, I guess reaching 100 is a good chance to reflect on all those games and where it all started. So yeah, definitely.
5: What are you most proud of over those 5 years in terms of two-time NBL champion, you know, such a key piece of this Rams roster?
4: I guess I'm just proud that I feel like I've just stuck true to myself and sort of backed myself in the whole way. I feel like I've kept getting better throughout, I won't say all 100 games, but at least a genuine trend across those games. I feel like I'm still getting better and feel like I've got a lot more to give and gain, but I guess like 100 games for Canterbury and just seeing the same people week in and week out, I think it's special to keep turning up.
5: When you first arrived and unsure of where basketball could take you, I think he said he finally tracked you down and you're out helping some family train some horses. When you look back to then to now, it must be cool thinking of those sort of things about some uncertainty and not knowing where it could go and where you've gone since.
4: Yeah, definitely. I remember that first year under McDowner, and Adam was on the coaching staff as well. And I just remember those first few weeks of turning up and training, and I was like, oh yeah, I don't know. This is a bit different to the old high school trainings that I've been used to. These grown men are just bullying me, but no, I think what encouraged me most was, I guess, after that

0: that hazing period of just getting beat up on, I guess, at trainings, I started to take strides and compete really well. So I figured, you know, who knows what could happen if I give it more time. And I think it's been probably just a testament to that same attitude of, like, how much better can I get given more time? So,
1: well, not only a busy period from the schedule, but doing it without two key pieces and Taylor and Tamanang. I assume you at least get Taylor back to what's been the reflections over this little block with while the internationals have been ongoing.
0: No, I think obviously whilst they're away, we split Southland and Manawatu. Definitely sort of feel like we tricked that Southland game away. I felt like it was ours to win there, probably at halftime and throughout the third quarter. But I think like as the group, we really, honestly, other than splitting the games, we did really well. Like down training bodies, the young boys stepped up and really pushed us all week. And then it showed in the game, like a shout out to Gus and Millen for coming in and really holding it down. I thought they did a great job. And obviously the other young boys as well. So I think it's been it's going to be a good springboard, honestly, going into these next few games, just having boosted confidence across the group and obviously gaining two really good players like Taylor and Tamanang back is going to be huge for us as well.
1: And personally for you, mate, how much confidence have you had over this past week in stepping up in the relatively unfamiliar position of being the point guard?
0: Yeah, no, I loved it, honestly. Had a lot of fun. It was, a new challenge, like you say, a little bit of an unfamiliar role, but I knew it was coming, you know, weeks out. I've sort of been jotted it on my calendar as a nice challenge to look forward to. I guess just reflecting on it, I feel like I did okay. There's definitely a lot of learnings and a lot of successes I'll take from it, but I really enjoyed it, to be honest.
1: Nice, mate. And just lastly, in a trip up to the capital to face the Saints on Sunday.
0: Yeah, I think for us, we're definitely more internally focused on our areas of improvement. Obviously, Taranaki on Thursday, really good team on any given night. Like going down and beating Southland last week, I think they might have done is no easy feat. So they're a very, very capable side. Obviously, a Wellington on Sunday up there. Playing up there is always a really fun challenge. So we're looking forward to this little double header.
2: Well, Nick Bewley did really well interviewing Walter Brown there because he's not an easy person. He does not like talking about himself, Walter Brown. He's very understated. And it is phenomenal that a 23-year-old has hit 100 matches in the NBL, our New Zealand NBL. So good on him. And we love the loyalty. It's 22 minutes past 7. After the break, we are going to have a look at Metro Rugby and they are into semi-finals.
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9: Hi, Stephen Fleming here. I used to be a captain, but most people know me as the Fujitsu guy. We're now General. We've changed our name, but not who we are. You can expect the same trusted quality and service that has made us New Zealand's favourite air. 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Other than our name, nothing's changed. Not even me. Except now I'm the General guy. Come home to comfort. Just get a General. It's New Zealand's favourite air.

0: News Talk ZB, it's 24 minutes past 7, it's the 11th of July, and yes, you are on the All Sport Breakfast. Leslie Murdoch, Craig Kerr with you.
1: Well, let's have a look at the club rugby. I'm talking about the Premier competition and Basics and Premier. And we are into semi-final time. And there's a couple of cup semi-finals. These are the top four that have won through. And to join us and talk about this, and of course, there is another exciting part to this conversation, so you have to stay with us. Mitch Cox from the Sumner Wave, the Premier men's team, is with us. Mitch, good morning.
2: Good morning, Leslie. How are you?
1: Look, I'm really good. First of all, you were meant to be playing Premier Rugby this season. You're not?
2: Yeah, unfortunately, on one of our pre-season games, I fractured a vertebrae in my neck, so it kind of ruled me out for the season, sadly.
1: Well, that is a shame because you have got quite a formidable heritage. Canterbury under-20s, New Zealand Barbarians under-20s. You've played over in Hong Kong. And I know the Wave was certainly looking forward to having your skills, but you've maintained a connection with the team?
2: Yeah, it was quite frustrating not kind of being able to play. I was meant to be the captain this year, so role I was looking forward to kind of growing up playing Sumner. But yeah, since the injury I've taken on, I've been managed the team. A bit of coaching and just kind of pass them on wherever I can, offer any bonus need for the team.
1: Oh, well, that's what a true Sumner person does, isn't it?
2: Yeah, definitely. It's a community club and everyone gets around each other, so we are a lot smaller than most other clubs, so just kind of utilising every resource possible. Giving back is awesome.
1: Righty, so let's have a look at the two semi-finals. The first one is New Brighton and University. That's at Ilam, 2:45. How do you see that going?
2: Interesting one, New Brighton. If it was at New Brighton, I'd say them, but because it's UC at home, I'm going to have to go with UC.
1: Okay. Are you thinking the same for Lincoln University up against High School Old Boys?
2: I'm actually picking a bit of an upset in this one. I think Old Boys might get a job done here. They've just got a lot of experience. I tend to see in the finals, UC and Lincoln, a younger side. I think, yeah, Lincoln is going to get tipped up there.
1: Okay, very good. Now, the next one you'll be very interested in, we're talking about semi-final plate. Match one is Sydenham hosting Sumner Wave. What do you think?
2: Can never go past my Sumner. We played them a couple of weeks ago at Sydenham. Close game, we ended up going down, but I think the boys are going to bounce back and get the job done this week. The boys are a real close-knit group this year, and just wanting to... We've had a lot of injuries and internal stuff kind of going on with the boys. Real connected and just you're wanting to kind of get an outcome from the season, so there's still a bowl or plate or shield something on the line, so you're trying to get something, a bit of reward to finish the season off on a high.
1: Now the other semi-final, plate two, Burnside hosting Christchurch.
2: This one I think could go either way. Both teams have had some good results throughout the season, but I think Burnside might get that one done.
1: Okay, and then playing off for 11th and 12th, Belfast hosting Shirley.
2: Yeah, Shirley have had a tough season. I know they've kind of scrambled and put together some good results, so it's great that they're still putting out a team every week. They've been around the comp for a very long time and kind of do what they've done this season with limited resources and players is good, but I think you're Belfast picking it for that one there.
1: All right, well, you've certainly stuck your neck out on the line on High School Old Boys Lincoln. You see High School Old Boys taking that, but the other part that I'm really impressed with, Mitch, for yourself is despite your injury, you have put yourself forward for the fundraiser for the Sumner Sports Pavilion, which we're talking about Dancing with the Stars. And you are going to, I don't know if you learnt to dance before putting yourself up for that, but you're going to do it.
2: Yeah, it's something I never really thought I would get involved in. Rugby and dancing are kind of polar opposite. But yeah, it's definitely a big change. No contact, which is quite good on my body. But yeah, the dancing's still pretty tough, moving around and all that. Started about 6 weeks ago with a dance partner that I'm dancing with in the competition. Probably one of the top amateur dancers.

0: around the country. So, yeah, taking a lot of knowledge from her. She's done all the choreography and slowly teaching me how to move.
1: And how are you moving?
0: She calls me the male Shakira, so, yeah, pretty good.
1: Oh, I love it. Now, when this competition's in September?
0: The 5th of September, the first Saturday of September there. Sport's always good, but for greater good, it's fundraising for the Sumner community and hopefully our new club rooms that'll be underway in the next year or two. So just wanting to sell out the venue and kind of get as many people involved as we can.
1: So can you tell me, are you good at the cha-cha-cha or you're doing something a little more elegant like a waltz?
0: I'm not doing a waltz. I'm doing a cha-cha and also a paso doble, a little Spanish ball dance.
1: Oh, my goodness. It would be worth just coming along to see you, Mitch. Are you with Zoe?
0: Yes, I am with Zoe.
1: Oh, very good. Oh, we can't wait to see that. Of course, no favours from me because I am one of the judges, but I will be keenly looking at so many elements to your dance.
0: Yeah, well, hopefully the judge kind of swings in my favour and I come out on top because I'm pretty competitive.
1: I don't doubt that for a minute. Oh, look, all the very best in the, what have we got, July, August? Ooh, 6-7 weeks, basically, yeah, to get you everything right on the marker.
0: So I think, yeah, 8 weeks until the day, so it's coming around pretty quick. We've pretty much got our vocal dances sorted now, so just fine-tuning and pulling some touches for the music and all that.
1: Very good. How many times a week do you have to train for this?
0: At the moment, we've just been doing Saturday mornings, so about an hour and a half every week. But you're going to ramp it up from next week or two into two or three times a week just to make sure that I am going to win this competition.
1: All right. Well, you've got some pretty interesting, formidable opponents. I know Anna Simsek, former Olympic swimmer. You've got Lisa Davies, TVNZ reporter, and they're both going to look absolutely stunning. I think you're going to have to match them in the dress sense. Not that you'll be wearing a dress or anything.
0: I never know these days. But, there's a lot of good competition. I think team quality, people that contribute to the Sumner community. Anna, I think, yeah, she's got the moves, so she'll be competitive. And then also internally, like Ryan Turner from the rugby club also, so probably my main competition, I've got to beat him.
1: Oh, look, we can't wait for it. That's fantastic. Mitch, you are an absolute star for putting yourself up there, and we just wish you all the very best.
0: Thank you very much, Lizzie. I appreciate the call.
1: And Mitch, of course, go well with your picks as well.
0: Yeah, we'll see what happens with that.
2: Yes, interesting. And the news through yesterday that the community finals, the Metro will light up one New Zealand stadium in a blockbuster weekend of finals footy. So all those club finals will be at One New Zealand at Te Kaha on the 26th of July. Wow, what an experience. How cool is that? Now, after the break, we're going to get some sporty headlines with Craig Kerr. Heap to come between now and 9 o'clock, including giving away two marathon entries for next year's Christchurch Marathon, which is the 18th of April 2027. But we can give you one in this hour and one in the next hour, as well as a pair extra, not with the entry, but one pair of shoes from Essex will be up for grabs as well. That's coming up very shortly.
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6: Newstalk ZB. It's 26 away from 8 o'clock. A heap to get through between now and 9, but we've got some sporty headlines.
7: Yeah, good morning to you, Leslie. Let's start with golf. A strong second round effort from golfer Ryan Fox at the Scottish Open. He's carded a 5-under par 65 to leap 74 spots and is in a tie for 25th at 4-under overall. Lydia Ko carded a 2-under second round to be 4-under overall in the Evian Championship, which is the major women's in France, which is good news. A week off has done the trick for the Warriors and a return to the winner's circle in the league's NRL. 32-6 winners over the Tigers last night. Matt Payne is the new leader in Supercars Drivers' Championship. The Kiwi started and finished third in the opening race of this weekend's round in Townsville. In tennis news, the world tennis number one, Jannik Sinner, is one win away from back-to-back Wimbledon titles. He beat Novak Djokovic in the semi-final last night, 6-4, 6-4, 6-4. He advances to the final against Alexander Zverev. Zverev ended the dream run of the British wildcard Arthur Ferry with a straight sets victory in the other semi-final, Leslie.
6: Thank you very much. Now, we have talked about the Christchurch Marathon opening its entries on July the 16th for next year's event, the 18th of April. It will have a new layout. Instead of a 10K loop around the CBD, it will be a 21K loop, and that will be looped out onto the east. We'll get more details after the 16th of July. But we are giving away a race entry this hour and a race entry next hour. And the question for the first one on 0800 80 10 80, follow the prompts, is?
7: I want to know who is the men's record holder in the Christchurch Marathon.
6: The fastest time by a male since it's been going.
7: Now, obviously, this is a race pack entry, so if you're not a runner, please don't, please don't call through.
6: Yeah.
7: We want someone actually genuinely who wants to enter into this race. And there's it doesn't have to be the full marathon. It can be the half. It can be the 10K. But you need to be genuinely interested in entering this event. So tell me, who is the men's record holder in the Christchurch Marathon, please?
6: And given where they were with entries last year, over 8,000, and really trying to pump that up to well over 10 for 2027, it does have to be a genuine race entrant.
7: 100%.
6: Yep. Thank you.
7: Okay.
6: Very generous. Thank you, Christchurch Marathon. We are really impressed with that. Matatu are unbeaten in Aupiki 2026, but they've got a couple of big games to go around Robin, and they are in Timaru, and they are going to be up against the big improving Hurricanes Poa. Let's go, of course, to one of our favourites, Philippa Love. Pip Love, good morning.
8: Good morning, Leslie. How are you?
6: Well, we're really thrilled to be watching the rugby that Matatu are putting out. It is thrilling.
8: Oh, yeah. We're just, like, really stoked with all the fans and the support that we've been getting. And Matatu love to play like an expansive game of rugby and put on a show for everyone. So we just try and do that. And we hope that you guys all love coming to watch us and fall in love with us.
6: Well, we are. Now, it's been a really interesting competition, okay? You know, you look at some of the scores against Chiefs Manawa, against the Poa to start with. You squeaked in against them the last time you played the Poa, 18-15, and then you saw the Poa come out and beat the Blues last week. What do you make of the competition?
8: I think that's great, isn't it, Leslie? Like, you literally don't know who is going to win each week, and that makes some entertaining rugby. And, like, I don't think in other seasons it's always been the case. It just shows, like, kind of how much the impact of everyone going full-time is having on the quality of the rugby. So all the super teams are full-time assembled at the moment, and I think you can see that in the rugby that we're putting out there. It's just, it makes everything exciting.
6: Well, if you don't mind me saying so, you look rejuvenated yourself.
8: Yeah, I obviously had, I think I got injured, started ECC last year in August, So I probably had 9 months.

0: off with a ruptured PCL and just he wasn't rugby to play. So I don't know, a little bit of a break. I've been playing for at this level for, God, I don't know, like 12, 15 years. So I was just really excited to come back, and I love playing for Mata too. It's my favourite team to play for. This club is amazing and the people are so supportive, and I just love all of the girls. So I'm just excited to be out there playing rugby, and I think that's really helped me feel fresh and, yeah.
1: Well, it's certainly showing on the field, that's for sure. The brand that Matatua are playing as well, I mean, the connections clearly, the care for each other, but also snapping up those moments where the ball's loose or you get an intercept like we saw from Solomona last week. How good?
0: Oh, that was amazing, wasn't it? Like, that was Lee's first Super Rugby try, so what a try. That is very memorable. But we want to stack moments in our game, and the end outcome is about how you perform, how you stack those little moments. So I think that's a big thing for us. We want to pounce on every ball, or, like, you know, every moment matters, and if we can stack the most of those, then we'll get the outcome that we want. But we have a really good bond off the field, and I think that really shows on the field.
1: So you're down in Georgia Miller country?
0: Yeah, we haven't actually seen her yet, but we know that she's down here, and she'll be at the game on the weekend. Everyone listening in to Maru, if you want to see Georgia Miller and some must-do players, come down on Saturday.
1: Now, Lucy Jenkins is back in the playing 15.
0: Yes, I'm really excited for Jenkins. She's been working hard in the background. She's had a couple of sort of injuries that have stopped her from being able to play, but man, she is so ready to come out and play. So watch out, Paula. She's coming.
1: Oh, good stuff. Really good.
0: It takes 23 or it takes 33 of us to win that game or that championship title. And everyone has a role to play, and we're all equals. And quite a lot of the time, you know, games are won in those last, you know, 20 minutes. So our finishes are just as important as our starters. You know, every game is really physical each week, and people, you know, put their bodies on the line, and so every now and again they might need to fresh it up, but also it takes more than just the 23 to win the championship, and you've got to be ready for anything that gets thrown at you and your team. And so if someone has to take a rest, it's a perfect opportunity for someone else to step into that role, which is awesome.
1: You have to be confident about your chances today in your last match against the Blues, which is back here. Should you get the chance to host the final, is it One New Zealand Stadium at Te Kaha?
0: Well, I've heard whispers that it is. I'm sure if it's been confirmed, but I'm pretty sure it was such a success last time that I don't see why they wouldn't have it at One NZ Stadium. Like, and we've shown that all of you fans and stuff come down and support us, and we can like make it worthwhile being at One NZ. We got, what, 12,000 in a week of marketing, I reckon, if we have a Super Home final there. Yeah, lots of fans and supporters will show out for that.
1: Pip Love, thank you so much for joining us. All we wanted to do is wish you the very best.
0: No, thank you so much, Lucy. We always value your support. Yeah.
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0: News Talk ZB, it is 16 away from 8 o'clock. Well, the beauty of the FIFA World Cup is the myriad of opinions that we all have as to who will prevail and become the world champion. So we know there are three quarterfinals to be played. France yesterday seeing off Morocco 2-0. And at the moment it is 1-1 between Spain and Belgium. Still to come, Norway, England, Argentina, Switzerland. So let's dig down into the nitty-gritty of family discussions on who will survive. Ella is an exchange student from Germany and is, I'm reliably told, closest to an expert that we're going to get on this. So, Ella, welcome. And first of all, Belgium, Spain.
1: Yeah, I think Spain will win. The only reason why Belgium came so far is because of the defense, but Spain just have... They have players like Lamine Yamal, etc. That just, like, they have the quality and they have the skill and the talent and they'll win.
0: Norway, England.
1: It will be a quite tough game, but I think Norway will win at the end. I feel like England will struggle. The fans have too high expectations to their own, like, national team. And they will not be able to stand the pressure and then just, I don't know, crumble in the defence.
0: Argentina, Switzerland.
1: I actually think Argentina haven't played their best World Cup so far. I feel like they're a bit weak in defence. And the only reason why they're able to score a few goals is because of Lionel Messi. So I think it won't be that, like, one-sided, actually. But Argentina will win in the end.
0: And overall, who will be the FIFA World Cup winner 2026?
1: Well, I think it will be France, but I hope that it will be Norway. Because I quite like their playing style and Erling Haaland. So.
0: Thank you very much. We look forward to seeing what happens, first of all, in the remainder of these quarterfinalists, and then who is going to win. It's the big question. Victoria, I know that you've been following the FIFA World Cup.
2: I played football when I was 6, but I was mostly cartwheeling instead of playing football. I followed the FIFA World Cup. Belgium versus Spain. I think Spain will win. Oh, they just kind of sound like they'd be really good. What I've seen them play, I feel like they've done well. And a lot of people back Spain, so I'm just going with the crowd, really.
0: Norway, England, and Argentina, Switzerland, what do you think?
2: That's a tough one. I feel like I want Norway to win because Haaland is a beast. But England has good players as well. I feel like it might be Norway. I reckon Argentina will smash them. I feel like it might be Argentina. Just because I've heard good things about Argentina, I'm not 100% on that, but I reckon they'll win.
0: Eva, you play football.
3: Yes, I do.
0: How long have you played football?
3: Since I was like 5 years old, and I'm 14 now, so...
0: But you're an expert.
3: Yes, you could say that.
0: So, to Belgium and Spain, what will separate these? Who will come out on top?
3: I'm hoping Belgium, but I think Spain will win because they are the better team, so yeah.
0: Norway, England. Have England got a chance?
3: I think they have a chance, but I think Norway will win because they look really strong this year and are doing better, and England will lose, hopefully.
0: Argentina, Switzerland.
3: Argentina, all the way, because they're very good and they won last time.
0: So who's going to win overall then? That's an easy answer, isn't it?
3: Argentina.
0: Favourite player?
3: Haaland.
0: Overall winner for the FIFA World Cup, Kate?
4: I'm just going with France.
3: Argentina.
5: France.
6: France.
7: France.
8: France.
1: Norway.
2: Argentina.
0: Thank you. Good luck with your picks.

0: 1986 is that the top players come to play, those who can score goals in the heat of the moment with the deft and wonderful skills that they have, other teams that prevail, like Messi, like Haaland, like Mbappe. It has been phenomenal to watch them. Back in a flash with Tim Mills.
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0: Newstalk ZB, it's 9 away from 8 o'clock. New sport and weather coming your way. Then congratulations to Steve O'Neill. He correctly answered the question, who has got the fastest marathon time for the Christchurch Marathon? And of course, that's Tom Burney. So well done, Steve. Good luck with your entrance. That is really cool. And just wish you all the very best. We will have another marathon entry after 8 o'clock, and also we are giving away a pair of Asics shoes. How cool is that? With the entries opening on July 16th for April 18th, 2027 marathon event, which is going to be bigger, brighter and better than this year. But it's time to go and speak to our friend out at Everything Racing, Mr. Tim Mills. Good morning.
8: Morning, Leslie. Lovely frosty morning, but hopefully it means a good day.
0: Yes, I just had a text from someone who's going through Arthur's Pass, minus seven at the moment, through Arthur's Pass. So, it is a winter wonderland. I tell you what, driving through on Matariki Day onto the causeway, just coming out of Main Road Redcliffs, and seeing the glory of the mountains covered. And because it was a holiday and I know our air quality has improved. There was no thin grey line sitting underneath those mountains, and it was pristine. It looked gorgeous.
8: Yeah, I looked at the same thing yesterday, wandered over to just have a look at things on the racecourse and seeing that backdrop of the Southern Alps, and just thinking that that will be greeting the TV screens and the visitors to Christchurch in 3 weeks' time when the Grand National Festival starts, and it just does provide such a wonderful backdrop to everything Canterbury.
0: Yeah, absolutely stunning. So yes, only, 21 sleeps, you say?
8: Yes, and yeah, that will be Winning Edge Presentations Winter Cup Day, and of course the Coral Steeplechase and Sydenham Hurdles leading into the two big Grand Nationals later in the week.
0: So a couple of highlights from the week of racing?
8: Yes, well, again, the signal was there last week when Bonnard won the 1400-metre race at Waverley, won in very impressive style. Shane Crawford, the trainer, Amber Riddell, the jockey, and it's been set for the Winning Edge Presentations Winter Cup. Beat Turn, the Ace, and Bilardo Boy. Hopefully those two may also be considering a trip south. Ashley Meadows, nephew of the great Kevin Myers, is a very good trainer in his own right. He produced McCann to win the staying feature on the day, ridden by Liam Cowrie.

0: Incidentally, Liam's father, Paddy, won a Winter Cup on Young Burnell about 40 years ago. Astoria Brooke won the Te Awamutu Cup at Te Rapa for the Michael McNabb-Tony Pike combination. Sunday at Te Araha were two jumps races. The 0-1 win steeplechase went the way of Jerry Coop, who beat Old Jock. Hamish McNeil rode the winner for Harvey Wilson. And My Maybelline Girl has now only had the two starts over the hurdles for two wins, ridden by Nick Downs for Kylie Little. We then moved forward to Thursday, where we had a polytrack meeting. Meg Kinnean, great to see her win with Holden, came out and won the rating 65 sprint. Her father, Paul Kinnean, owns the horse. Amber Riddell, making every post a winner in the Apprentice Championship. She rode two winners. And incidentally, for older listeners, her grandfather was the racing commentator, Lockie Marshall, who used to commentate the racing in South Canterbury primarily. So great to see Amber going to really stamp her mark as the country's leading apprentice. Nathan Mitchell got two winners on Thursday. He now is equal leader in the Gavelhouse.com Newcomer to Training Awards. So it'd be great to see Nathan from the South Island score that. And David Walsh ended the day with an outstanding strike rate for the year of 5.58 when Amui won the 1,200 metres maiden.
1: Yeah, plenty happening, isn't there? And there's racing today at Ruakaka and Hawera.
0: Yeah, some good races. Winter racing, not a lot of features. The main feature of the weekend, funnily enough, was yesterday at Otaki. Great to see the Otaki Maori Racing Club, as it is called, running on Matariki Day. The John Turkington Castletown Stakes was the listed race for the day. Action Nabil won that, which was really, really good late season two-year-old race. And Sunday, there's a small program at Tauranga, and most eyes will be at Woodville, where it is Hawke's Bay Steeplechase and Hawke's Bay Hurdle Day. A number of those jumpers, I am hopeful, will be performing well and then heading south in 3 weeks' time. As we mentioned before, the Hawke's Bay Steeplechase jumps at 2:20. Going to be very, very interesting to see how Lord Spencer, trained by JJ Rayner, goes in that one. And the Buckley Contracting Hawke's Bay Hurdles is headed by the Paul Nelson, Karina McDougall pair of Dictation, Tyka, and the Kevin Myers trained Happy Star, Squire for Jess Brosnan. That's going to be a cracker field to hurdle, and hopefully they also head their way south.
1: Now, very quickly, a $20 TAB bet. Where are you putting the money, please? And the question.
0: Today at Hara, race 4, number 2, Chevelle de Foudre, was scratched last time we tipped it, so we'll go it again, trained by Mark Olligan. And the question, name the training partnership which trained three winners on the polytrack at Riccarton on Wednesday.
1: Yes, thank goodness for them, that's for sure. Will you wrap up warm?
0: I have. I've got the fire roaring. I'm just going to go for a quick wander while the house warms up, go down and see some of the horses working, and be back in time to cook some Angus meat snarlers on the barbecue for breakfast.
1: Oh, sounds fabulous. Thank you so much, as always. Love your work.
0: Good on you, Leslie. Thank you very much.
1: Thank you. And that question was, name the training partnership which trained three winners on the polytrack on Wednesday. New sport and weather coming so fast. After the break, we are going to talk with Henry Nichols.
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3: Kia ora, this is James Daniels. My wife Diane and I have now downsized. We're in our new home in Elmbridge Mews. You know, elm like the tree, bridge like a bridge, and Mews like the All Black case. And we truly couldn't be happier. We're next to the stream opposite Preston's Park, close to Burwood Hospital. There's no body corp, but it is a community of downsizers. All our neighbours are at least 45 years old, meaning Elmbridge Mews is a quiet and peaceful little enclave. And I don't want to sound la-di-da, but these are highly specced, beautifully built homes. And the best bit is, we have fee simple titles, which means we get the capital gain. Now, the two-bedroom, single-level, standalone houses with internal access garaging have just been released. And the new show home is open Tuesday to Sunday, 10 until 4. To find out where we are, search Elmbridge Mews. Remember, this is a new way of living with Northridge Living, and you'll downsize without compromise if you join us at Elmbridge Mews. Come on then, more to come soon.
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0: 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We're still doing that at times.
1: The World Men's Tennis number one is through to another Grand Slam title decider. Craig Gabriel reports from London.
2: Yannick Sinner is back in the Wimbledon final and will be bidding for back-to-back championships when he plays Alexander Zverev. Sinner beat Novak Djokovic for the second consecutive year in the semis, 6-4, 6-4, 6-4. The win extends Sinner's record over Djokovic to 7-5. Earlier, Zverev beat Arthur Ferry, 7-6, 6-2, 6-4.
1: Matt Payne has taken an 8-point lead in the Supercars Drivers' Championship after starting and finishing third in the opening race of this weekend's round in Townsville. Cam Waters held off Brody Kostecki for victory. And the world's best golfer has missed the cut at a tournament for the first time in 4 years and 78 events. Scotty Scheffler won't play the final 2 days at the Scottish Open after a two-over-par second round left him even par overall, 2 shots below the cut line. I'm Clay Wilson. That's Newstalk ZB News and Sport with Sanderson Vitamins from selected independent health stores nationwide. It's 5 minutes past eight.
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4: And the Met Service weather forecast for today, Saturday. You will be aware there was a morning frost. We don't get the degree of it anymore, but it was cold. And we're sitting currently on 0.1.2, so it hasn't changed since 7 o'clock, and predicting a high of 10. We're going to get those frosts returning tonight. There could be a bit of cloud around Banks Peninsula with the chance of a shower today, but that should clear in the afternoon. Light winds prevailing, so yes, maximum 10 overnight tonight, -3, and for tomorrow a high of 9 degrees.
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News Talk CB, it is 7 minutes past eight, and congratulations to Johnny Goodyear. Congratulations, you did answer Timmy Mills' question, which was name the training partnership which trained three winners on the Polytrack on Wednesday, and Matthew and Michael Pittman was the answer. Fantastic. Your bet is at Hawera. Now, later this hour, we are going to give another race entry for Christchurch Marathon 2027. That is the 18th of April. The entries open, actually, next week, July 16th. But we have got a marathon entry, and you have to be a runner or someone who is going to enter, whether it be the marathon, whether it be the half marathon, the walk. But we will have one round about 8:30 for you. But in the meantime, we are also giving away a pair of ASICS shoes. If you can text us and tell us in this hour, don't forget to put your name on the text, who is the new sponsor for the Christchurch Marathon for 2027. The destination to send your text is 92, but we do need to have your name on it. So if you know that, you will go into the draw for a wonderful pair of ASICS shoes worth $250. Pretty cool.

0: Well, we are looking forward to that test match, All Blacks Italy. It is, remember, 5 o'clock. It is not the time we're usually looking at All Black tests at 7. It is 5. And our man, who is the voice of rugby on our radio, is Elliot Smith. And he caught up with the very good performance from last week. I'm talking about first five, Reuben Love. He caught up with Reuben just to chew the fat on last week's match and look ahead to playing the Italians.
1: Reuben, congratulations. Another start at 10 this week. You must be looking forward to doing that in front of your home fans.
2: Yeah, it's awesome to come home and do it. And I got a lot of friends from back home in Palmerston North and a lot of people in Wellington coming too. So it's always something you dream of, playing for the All Blacks in front of your home family and that. So yeah, it's hopefully the weather plays ball.
1: A few requests for tickets this week then?
2: Yeah, I got about 20 to 30, yeah. So yeah, that's a lot of tickets.
1: What are the key things that came out of last week that you want to work on this week?
2: I just think accuracy and what we're trying to do. And it's inexcusable to have mental errors, I think, at this level, and we're just going to make sure that everything we try to do is our skill set is always improving. So.

0: just little things, passes out in front, running lines, and simple things like catching pass and just making sure that we're finishing plays.
1: Did you learn a bit about playing 10 at test level last week? What did you learn about what you need to direct the team around the park?
0: Yeah, it's a lot quicker, obviously. The ruck speed was electric under the roof. I just think staying in sets longer, I think long phases of play, and making sure that you're like, you're never clocking off behind pods and that kind of thing. So just a lot of little things, and I just feel like the coaches at the Hurricanes have led me in good stead to be able to be the best I can be here.
1: Yeah, is the attacking system at the Hurricanes similar to what's developing now at the All Blacks, a run-first sort of mentality?
0: I wouldn't say it's run first. I think it's just space, eh? Like, we can kick the ball to space, we can run the ball to space, we can pass the ball to space, and I feel like that's one thing we did at the Canes, but it's not the same way we do it here at the All Blacks. Like, there's similar mindsets, but the way of doing things with the ball is actually different, if you watch it. But it's exciting, and it's I like the way that it plays. You know, it's fearless, it's fast, and forces teams to keep up with you.
1: How valuable of having Cam outside you and Jordy for these first couple of tests at 10?
0: Yeah, it definitely makes you a little bit more comfortable having the same guys that I've had for the last 6 months. But again, like Cortez, Kyle, Quinn, Anton, they're all quality players, so just being able to link up with any of them would be exciting for me. And I'm just stoked that me and Cam can continue to build that relationship that we have. It's been, I think, 6 years now that we've been trying to have this dream together, and yeah, it's pretty cool to have a crack with them.
1: You mentioned the weather. Super Rugby final obviously didn't matter too much. That must give you a bit of confidence that you can play in sort of whatever rain, hail, shine, whatever it might be on Saturday afternoon.
0: Oh, it's different now, bro. At the Hurricanes, we like to say that we summon Tawhiri Mātea, the god of the winds and weather. We haven't talked about him in All Blacks, so hopefully he's on our side. Yeah, like you can't control it. It's the biggest thing I've learned about Wellington is you can't control the weather. You just got to back your kick and back your pass. So yeah, we'll see. It's meant to be all right, I think.
1: What are the messages that Mike Blair, as the new attack coach, been trying to instill in you as a 10 and what he wants to see from you?
0: Yeah, he's definitely demanded me to be more of a leader within the group, and like, that's one thing I found pretty hard being a lot younger than these guys is some of the players I grew up watching, like Artie, Cody Taylor, Patrick Tuipulotu, the Barretts, like all of them. You got to demand things from them, and that's one thing that I've just kind of had to go in my comfort zone and get in front of the team, demand little things like running lines, timings, all that kind of stuff, just the way they make this, you know, operating machine better. And yeah, he's been awesome. He's allowed me to have a fresh view on the game. Obviously, he brings a lot of experience from Europe and Japan as well. So, yeah, it's been awesome, and I just want to make sure that I bring my game to his thoughts, and we kind of align on what that looks like.
1: Just on goal kicking, you obviously did that last week. Do you feel that's an important part of being a 10 is having the kicking tee and accumulating those points? Do you feel like, as a 10, you should be doing that?
0: I don't think you have to. I think you look at France, you know, Thomas Ramos, when he's playing a fullback, he kicks Percy Montgomery. He was a pretty good kicker, he wasn't a 10, so yeah, bro. I mean, it's I think New Zealand just look at it because Dan Carter, Aaron Cruden, Grant Fox, Steve McDonald, you know, like all those players. But it doesn't matter, bro. As long as someone's accumulating points during the game, then I don't think anyone cares. I mean, Australia had John Eels, I think, before I was born. So yeah, it's cool. I love kicking. It's something I've done since I was little, and yeah, hopefully look to continue that if I do all right.
1: Josh Morby as well, getting a debut this weekend. Special for him and your Hurricanes teammate.
0: Yeah, he's awesome. He's been very quiet, eh? So a lot of the boys have been giving him a bit of stick around. He hasn't said a word in 2 weeks. But he's an unbelievable player, and I just think the way God has plans for each and every one of us, the way he's gone overseas and comes back, it's been pretty special for him. And yeah, I'm stoked for him, bro. He's ready to go. He's physically looking a lot bigger, leaner. He's well of a lot quicker than he was before he left NZ. And yeah, he deserves every opportunity that he's going to get.
1: What do you expect from Italy this weekend?
0: I think great kicking game. They kick a lot. Wide passes. You know, a lot of the games that they've had recently, especially on Japan. Skillful 9, skillful 10. They've had a lot of games together, and that 10's had a fair few years and still young. So yeah, big midfield, big forwards as well. So it'll be physical, and the way they tackle is a little bit different to last week. So we just got to make sure that we play a full game for 80.
2: Yes, indeed. It's going to be fascinating to watch, isn't it? We've heard so much about Italy being one of the big improvers up there in Six Nations. But how will they travel? How will it go at 5:05? I'm picking after a week in camp, another week, the All Blacks will be that much more slick and those connections will have been properly put together. So it will be interesting. They have got a massive time ahead of them. We heard from Cody Taylor after 7. I mean, of course, they've got the big South African trip coming up. That is going to be an enormous on and off the field. No doubt about that. Now, thank you very much for all the texts that are coming in. We are giving away a pair of Essex shoes, and we are celebrating the fact that the Christchurch Marathon is going to be bigger, brighter, better, and hopefully faster next year when it is

0: underway on the 18th of April and entries open on July the 16th. And we'll have another question for a team entry after 8:30. But you have been very good, I have to say, texters this morning, all putting your names in there, which is what we asked for. Brilliant. Love it. It is 15 away from, no, it's 14. It's 15 past 8, actually. It's not away from anything. It's 15 past 8. It's the 11th of July. And if you want to be part of the Essex Shoe promotion in the next hour, you need to text us, 9292. Who is the new sponsor of the Christchurch Marathon?
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0: News Talk ZB. It's 18 minutes past 8. I'm pretty senoritas. I'd have no reason to stay. Adios and via conmigo. Well, let's wing our way over to the West Indies, Guyana, in fact, and catch up with our very own Canterbury cricket captain, Henry Nicholls, of course, back with the Black Caps and back performing superbly well. Henry, good morning.
1: Good morning, Leslie.
0: How do we find you? How is Guyana looking this morning?
1: Yeah, it's good. It's late afternoon today. We've got first training this evening, so we've got 3 days of training before the first game on Saturday. So it's good. Yeah, we're sort of, everyone's coming from everywhere. So a few from the UK and a few from home. So it'd be good to get down to the ground and get to work.
0: Well, we're still enthusing over that test series that you had with England and the part that you played in it. Obviously, that first test, which New Zealand lost, Kane Williamson retired. You came in and batted at three. You got a ton in the second innings. Oh, my goodness. Could you believe you were back in the throes of it?
1: Yeah, it was a very mixed emotions. Obviously, it was great to obviously get the opportunity. But for someone like Kane to pull stumps the way he did was... Yeah, obviously it's something that surprised everyone on the team, and someone I've obviously been lucky most of my career to have played with and played under as captain. So certainly miss him and everything he's done.

0: for the team and pushing it towards where it is today. It's a lot off the back of what he's done. It's a great series to be part of, and very lucky and grateful to be back in the team and to beat England over there like we did after they going down. Losing that first test was something that I think all of us who were part of it, and obviously everyone, I guess supporters and everything back home as well, it was just really special.
1: Just talk us through that run out that you got dismissing Joe Root. I mean, that was just shows how much on point you were.
0: Yeah, no, that was quite a bit of a treat, really. So obviously, I mean, Joe Root's he's going to be the most runs ever in Test cricket sort of thing. So it was, and again, just one of those nice ones. You able to take the opportunity, and certainly sort of the start. I think, yeah, that first half an hour again, similar to the oval, was nice to get a couple of early wickets, and we knew it wasn't going to be easy. But certainly, anytime you get a run out in Test cricket, it's a very big bonus.
1: Look, those are the things that you dream about as a kid, is affecting a run out like that.
0: Yeah, it is. I think the fielding side of things is certainly something we pride ourselves on. And I actually dropped Ben Duckett in the first innings. He went on to get 100, so I was pretty dark on that. So it was quite nice to impact, I guess, in the field like in that second innings. And obviously Mitch Santner did the same as I, running out Josh Tung later in the piece. So yeah, there's certainly two bonuses that you don't have to get with the ball. So that was really nice. Very nice bonus for us.
1: I mean, we hold playing over in England as the pinnacle, really. How did you find the pitches generally?
0: Yeah, I think they all varied a little bit. I think a lot's been made of the Lord's one. I think anyone who watched that sort of, knows that was a bit of an anomaly. But I think the second and third pitches were really good cricket wickets. They offered a bit in different times of the bowlers, and likewise, you could score if you're able to bat well. And I think, it certainly is a pinnacle playing over there. The grounds and the support and the interest is something that the history of the game over there is certainly always a fun place to tour. And I think a few of us talked about it afterwards. We were there however many years ago it was when Bazball first launched, and they beat us 3-0, and it was pretty comprehensive. So to nearly go full circle, and with a lot of guys who were part of that, I think it meant even more as well. With the weather that they'd had over the time, it had been so hot, and even during those games it was really a lot hotter than usual there, so I think that played a big part of it. But and again, the Duke ball as well offers different challenge, and it sort of seemed to do a little bit more throughout. So even in that last season, on that last day, the amount of turn that Mitchell Santner was getting was quite prodigious. So, but again, like I say, though, certainly the last two tests were very good test wickets. They pretty much went 5 days, and throughout that, it offered different opportunities but also different challenges. So it was enjoyable. It was good hard test cricket. We don't play too many 5-day tests anymore, and those, the second and third ones, were definitely that.
1: So when you look back at your performances, being appointed Canterbury captain in Ford Trophy 50 over matches, how has that transformed the way that you view cricket? Because it seems to have coincided with a phenomenal return to form. Not that you were ever badly out of it, but basically you were not being picked in 2024, and here you are now winning tests and being part of a winning formula for the Black Caps.
0: It's funny how things work out, and like you say, I've certainly enjoyed the last couple of years, albeit not being in the Black Caps, but having, I guess, spending a bit more time in the Canterbury environment and a couple more leadership roles as well. And I think that's probably, even more drive, but I've certainly enjoyed that side of the game. And I think as well, coming back into the Test team, and obviously you lose someone of Kane's experience and knowledge of the game, and I think I was just, trying to help, not help Tom, but I guess offer him some different ideas as well on the field. And that, I guess that comes with when you've got a bit more of a senior group and everyone, offering different ideas. And I think certainly for me, that part of it as well is something I've really enjoyed in the last 12 months, and keep pushing forward. And anyone who's also, from doing the Caps with Canterbury, it can be a pretty stressful and lonely job. And I have nothing but admiration for the way Tom rallied the team throughout that test tour, like you say, to go down 1-0 and then find a way for us to play our best cricket, and certainly in that last test as well, with everything else that was going on right throughout it, and especially through day four and into that last day for us to be really clear on how we wanted to play our style of cricket, and for the rewards of that to be a test series win in England, it was certainly incredibly special.
1: So now you are looking forward to a 5 ODI series with the West Indies, and we know when we were here in New Zealand, they gave us a challenge. They may not have always won, but man, they are improving their cricket. So what do the conditions in the West Indies, what does it present for you?
0: So we've got 3 of the matches here in Guyana, and then the last 2 are in Barbados. So like I say, the conditions and the challenge with that will be something that we'll need to assess really quickly. And but yeah, again, like a very exciting opportunity for a lot of guys within the team. I think the depth within the squad is great, and this series again is a great opportunity for us as well to really push the team and ultimately want to come over here and win this.

0: Great example you are of resilience under pressure, that's for sure. Are you keeping an eye on what's happening back here? All Blacks up against France. They've got Italy this weekend.
1: Yeah, absolutely. We watched that on Saturday morning from London. That was a great game, and obviously the best stadium in New Zealand. I haven't managed to get down to it yet, but gosh, every time anyone sees a game from the TKR, it's pretty special. So we can't wait to get home after this tour and manage to actually get along and watch a game live. Yeah, it just looks incredible.
0: So we wish you all the very best, and you've had a decent break. Thank you so much. Late afternoon in Guyana and early morning here. But
1: No, all good, Leslie. Yep. So good. I was just going to say, I'm actually just here watching Matt Boyle bet on for Middlesex at the moment. So he just got out before though, so that's right.
0: How's he doing overall?
1: All good. I think he's doing all right. Yeah, he's played some of the T20 games there, so which has been a nice, good opportunity for him. And Tom and I actually caught up with Fultz on before we flew out, which is cool. So he's enjoying it over there, and obviously a different challenge. But yeah, so it was nice to catch up with him.
0: He's making some progress with them.
1: Yeah, they seem to be doing quite well. They're not going as well in the T20s, but in the 4-day competition, yeah, Middlesex are going quite well. So I think his family have just got over there as well, with it being a school holiday. So he'd been over there by himself for a wee while. So I think he'll be pleased to see them.
0: Talking about family, have you been able to get your family over at any stage? Because it's a long time away.
1: Yeah, no, we did. I think we had about 18 kids on tour at one point of that England series, which was pretty incredible. But it was, and I think there was nearly another angle to the tour was how special it was to have the families there. There was a lot of kids and there was a lot of carnage at times, but it certainly was, after the games, having the kids on the field and everything like that was really cool. So that was, it was a big month and yeah, very special. And then they're sort of on a bit of a holiday, and the tests are quite long days, so you don't see too much of them, but just to see them all playing on the field after each of the test matches, it was really cool. So, and the kids are mostly aged from about, some young ones about, 4 or 5, and sort of the age where they do remember that, so those kind of things. And and they were all playing together, and it was cool.
0: Thanks so much.
1: Yeah, thank you, Lindsay. Okay. No worries at all.
0: Very good to have a chat with Henry Nicholls, and we do admire how he has come back into it. And I do think that it does correlate with him being appointed captain of Canterbury. It just seems to have rejuvenated him and given him a different, clearly a different responsibility angle to his game. But just wonderful what he is doing for the Black Caps. And they start their ODI series later today, tomorrow, I think. Yes, anyway, this weekend. It is still 1-1 in the FIFA quarterfinal match, 65 minutes gone in that match between Spain and Belgium. So is it another penalty shootout? Is that what we're going to get? It's 28 minutes past 8.
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4: Kia ora, this is James Daniels. My wife Diane and I have now downsized. We're in our new home in Elmbridge Mews. You know, elm like the tree, bridge like a bridge, and Mews like the All Black case. And we truly couldn't be happier. We're next to the stream opposite Preston's Park, close to Burwood Hospital. There's no body corp, but it is a community of downsizers. All our neighbours are at least 45 years old, meaning Elmbridge Mews is a quiet and peaceful little enclave. And I don't want to sound la-di-da, but these are highly spec'd, beautifully built homes. And the best bit is, we have fee simple titles, which means we get the capital gain. 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And the new show home is open Tuesday to Sunday, 10 until 4. To find out where we are, search Elmbridge Mews. Remember, this is a new way of living with Northridge Living, and you'll downsize without compromise if you join us at Elmbridge Mews. 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

0: News Talk ZB, it is half past eight on the knocker. And Craig Kerr, you've got some sporty headlines, thank you.
1: I do, Leslie. Good morning to you. Good morning, everyone. Bit of drama overnight in the golf at the Scottish Open. Scotty Scheffler, the world number one, he's missed a cut for the first time in 4 years, ending a streak of 78 tournaments.
0: Wow. I mean, that's going to be a great quiz stat, I think, to roll out at some stage.
1: Amazing.
0: Yep.
1: Ryan Fox in that tournament, he's going really well. He had a 5-under par 65 to leap 74 places into a tie for 25th at 4-under overall. Lydia Ko, she's doing a good job at the Evian Championship, the major woman in the major championship in France. So she's doing very well there. The Warriors last night, 32-6 winners over the Tigers in Sydney. Matt Payne is the new leader in the Supercars Driver Championship. The Kiwi started and finished third in the opening race of this weekend's round in Townsville, which is good news. Jannik Sinner into the men's Wimbledon final. He will play Alexander Zverev. And in the football, it's 1-1 Spain-Belgium at the moment.
0: Yep.
1: And just a fun fact, Leslie, 60 years ago yesterday, decimal country. Decimal currency arrives on our shores.
0: Yep.
1: 60 years, I remember it.
0: I remember the jingle. Don't want to sing it.
1: I can't remember the jingle, but I definitely remember it happening.
0: Yeah. Anyway.
1: What does that say? I'm more than 60, I guess.
0: Yeah. Oh, do I remember it? Yes, I do. Yes, well and truly. Yeah. That is very good. Thank you very much. Now, we've got a second Essex Christchurch Marathon entry for 2027. Of course, that it's the 18th of April, and the entries open July 16th. But we can get you there a little bit quicker. We're giving away another one. We gave one away between 7 and 8. We're going to do this one. And the question now, if you want to call Craig Kerr, 0800 80 10 80, follow the prompts. What is the question for the second giveaway? And you have to be a serious person who is going to actually compete in the Christchurch Marathon over any of the distances.
1: 100%. It is, the question for this hour is, name the women's record holder in the Christchurch Marathon. Name the women's record holder.
0: Fastest. Who's run the fastest?
1: Yep. We've already had the men's fastest. That was Tom Burney. Well done to you, Steve O'Neill. So now I'm looking for the women's record holder in the Christchurch Marathon. Yep. Give us that name.
0: Okay, 0800 80 1080 for that, but we are still running a text line for a pair of Essex shoes. If you would like to be part of that, you have to text 9292 and put your name. Who is the new sponsor of the Christchurch Marathon? And we are going to be talking to the race director after our golf segment, which we are going to go out to the Amuri Golf Club. The president, in fact, is Duncan Anderson, and he is next here on News Talk ZB.

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4: News Talk ZB, it is 25 away from 9 o'clock. Now, unfortunately, Craig didn't get back into the studio in time to take the calls for that question on the race entry for Christchurch Marathon. If you would like to ring again, 0800 80 10 80, and the question was the female fastest time in a Christchurch Marathon since its inception. Who has got the fastest time in the women's marathon? 0800 80 10 80. Thanks very much for ringing back. Awesome. Now, let's go out to the thriving place, Amuri Golf Club, and chat with the president, Mr. Duncan Anderson. He joins us. Good morning.
5: Morning. How are you?
4: Very good. First of all, can I ask about the weather that we had during the week? And we know how bad Kaikoura has fared. How has Amuri fared up where you are?
5: We're very, very saturated, and there's been a lot of mud, plus there's a few local bridges and everything out. And to do with the golf course, with the Waia River's up, and there's been a little bit of a flow through some of the sort of terracing through the course.
4: But manageable to repair?
5: Yes. It always comes up and down depending on the river level. So
4: yeah,
5: okay. Happened before.
4: Well, it's such an important part of the Amuri community, isn't it, in terms of the golf and what it does for people?
5: Oh, absolutely. Like, it's a very community-based golf club, which everybody has a hand in, which is fabulous, yes.
4: So tell us a little bit about the course itself.
5: It's a 9-hole course, and it's sort of river terraced. It is quite challenging, and lovely views, and peace and tranquility, really, when you're playing, which is awesome, and a very friendly atmosphere.
4: So is it open today?
5: We're just assessing that at 9 o'clock this morning.
4: Right.
5: The three of us going around to see if we can open her up. Or,
4: yeah.
5: But we've also had a very hard frost this morning.
4: Yes, I thought you might have too. And another big one tomorrow morning as well. And you do want to make sure, it's a bit like, when do you cancel sport when you've had a big rain event, because you don't want to ruin it for the remainder of the year or years to come. So you're in a bit of a dilemma, really, aren't you?
5: Yeah, and we've got our men's midweek on Wednesday coming, and we've got a pretty full field for that. So we are mindful, but if it's not ready to go today, well, maybe we can just open it tomorrow and have our club day on Sunday.
4: Yeah, oh, that sounds sensible. So you said you've got a pretty full open for the midweek open. How many's that?
5: We're sitting sort of around about 70, which is very outstanding, and everybody's support's really good.
4: And what's the history of the Amuri Golf Club?
5: Well, we're about 100 years or 102 years old. We've probably got about 80 financial members, of which we probably get a regular 30% that play. And it's just full of volunteers and a really great committee to make things go.
4: Yeah, well, where would we be without those volunteers? We talk about them every week. Honestly, we're not just saying it for a platitude. We are indebted to them, aren't we?
5: Oh, we are, and we're very lucky at this stage. We've got a pro resident in Rotherham who is doing a lot of the greens and stuff on the course. His name's Mark Kelly, and he's doing a wonderful job, and our greens we're very proud of at the moment. We've done a lot of work, and it's really good.
4: Oh, fantastic. What's the drive time from Christchurch to you?

0: We're about an hour and a half.
1: Mm-hmm.
0: And well, I suppose our closest towns around us are Culverton, Hamer Springs, and Cheviot, Wyre, Rotherham. Yeah, so we're pretty handy to other golf courses too if people want to make a weekend of it.
1: And for you, you play yourself, Duncan?
0: Yeah, I'm pretty rough, though.
1: Yeah. Well, that's what everyone says. Do you have a handicap?
0: Yes, I do, yeah. Do you want me to tell you on the radio?
1: Yeah, go on.
0: That rude, yeah. Is it?
1: No.
0: The index is about 21, so I'm in the middle.
1: That's good. That's excellent. Yeah. Just in terms of where you want to take the club in the next year, 2 years?
0: Oh, I think it's just... it's probably a bit of a building phase for us. And to get the club, the actual course back up to speed. In the big wind we had earlier this year, we lost over 100 trees, which was quite a mammoth task, getting the course open again and back up and running. And we're pretty chuffed as a committee to actually get it back underway to where it is today. So it is just growing membership and getting things looking pretty again.
1: Mm. Oh, look, it's really important, isn't it? Just in terms of, as I mentioned right at the start, the gathering place for people, especially in rural communities, I think you've got to have something like this.
0: Oh, and a lot of the times we'll have, sometimes we don't get a huge amount on a Saturday, but guys will call in later in the day and have a bit of a catch-up and a beer, which is, it's essential for... everybody in the community.
1: Yeah, I think we've all found that, haven't we, at different times, especially since 2010, that's for sure. Look, I think you do an amazing job, and we just want to congratulate you and all your people that keep the Amuri Golf Club going, and long may that continue. But I imagine once you've dried out a little bit, it would be in another couple of frosty mornings, it will look magnificent to play on. Your vista will be amazing.
0: Oh, it's one. Actually, winter is such a good time to play golf because, especially up our end of town, it's it's just a nice, great views and it's a good little course.
1: Well, well done you taking on the president's role, Duncan Anderson at Amuri, and long may Amuri Golf Club prevail.
0: Yeah, well, here's to another 100 actually. So, and it's great thanks to our forebears who actually put it in place in the first place. So, a great community thing.
1: Yeah, well, how nice to hear that. Well done. Fantastic. Thank you very much. We're all the better for learning about Amuri Golf, Duncan.
0: Yeah, and anybody out there is more than welcome to come up and play. So,
1: hey, good luck. See you there. Good luck with the drying out, though. I know, we have spoken to other golf courses. I remember Ashburton when they were hit a couple of years ago and the greens were underwater, all that. Everybody bounces back. People want to see it survive and get better. So I know that you'll do the same. Good luck.
0: Thank you.
1: Thank you very much. That is Duncan Anderson all the way from the Amuri Golf Club. Yeah, they are champions of sport.
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8: Right, our Christchurch Marathon is getting a facelift again, and it's going to be the 50th year of the event. And to talk through that, let's go to long-time race director, Mr. Chris Cox. He joins us once again. Good morning.
9: Good morning, Leslie. Good morning.
8: Well, this is a lot to look forward to, isn't it? 2027, the Essex Christchurch Marathon, half marathon, the walk, the kids. It encompasses all distances just about.
9: Yes, yes. Oh, look, amazing. Next year is our 50th, as you said, and bringing on board a new partner like Essex, which is an iconic brand. I mean, I've always run in Essex shoes. In the days of my mountain running, I ran in the Essex Garnos. You know, I've always, they're great. It's a great brand, great group of guys and girls to work with. And we have a long-term relationship in place. And we will be the Essex Christchurch Marathon for several years to come, all right? And it's just amazing.
8: You think how important the footwear is, the clothing, it's, all those parts. It's just such a crucial part of it.
9: It really is. Sponsors, the value in sponsors is not only what they give us, it's what they do with us leading into the event. And it's been so nice to sit down with those people only last 2 weeks ago, actually, and we're already planning on what we're doing with them. And that's in line with the growth we expect. It's not a new course. It's the same course around the CBD, but we're extending it east. We're doing that in recognition of the growth we know we're going to be getting.
8: Mm. Look, I think that's a fair comment, because I just know some of the participants said it was intimate, the last course, for want of a better positive word, but this is really good. You've listened to people.
9: It hasn't been an issue because we've had so much good feedback about the course, you know. And it's not just running in the event. It's all the people out to watch you, your family, your friends. You know, they can sit in the cafes on the side of the road, on the side of the course. We have a lot of entertainment out there. All that stuff's going to continue, but we've got a bigger course because we've got a bigger event. You know, we are looking at 10,500 entries next year.
8: Wow.
9: And that is just amazing. I mean, years ago, I didn't think we'd ever get to that, you know. I'm talking way back just before the earthquake, which was our first, our biggest event then, which was, you know, we got just under 6,000. And in those days, you had other events like Queenstown, Auckland, that sort of thing, who were hitting the sort of numbers we're getting now. It's great for Christchurch, you know, the way Christchurch is growing. There's a lot of runners in Christchurch. There's a lot of people doing activity in Christchurch. It's not just running. It's running to train for other codes they're involved with, you know?
8: And
9: all the new groups that are popping up, it's really interesting. Mums getting together, the police getting together.
8: And using it as a fundraiser, yes.
9: Oh, exactly, yes.
8: The entries open July 16th, so that's six days away.
9: That's right. And the course, the new loop will be 21Ks.
8: Right, okay.
9: So the current loop is 10Ks. So the new loop is 21Ks and we'll be extending it east of the current course, okay? Well, I can't give you the detail yet. A lot of it is still being finally worked out. We have agreement from council and principal of what we're going to do. It's just we've got to get down to the nitty-gritty now, which we're doing right now, and we will be announcing all the detail of the course very soon after the entries are open.
8: Really important to note that we're talking about Sunday, the 18th of April 2027, but
9: yes,
8: as you just mentioned, the entries open in 6 days' time, July 16th.
9: That's right.
8: That's important. Now, we, of course, are very lucky to have two race marathon entries to give away.
9: Good.
8: And a new pair of Essex shoes up to the value of $250. So how good
9: awesome.
8: Is that?
9: That is wonderful. Yeah. Wonderful start. That's excellent.
8: As far as the race record, I know lots of people are still chasing that, aren't they, for the marathon?
9: Yes, they were. They are. one of my things, I suppose, as director, I'm very keen to work on the elite end of the field and work with Athletics New Zealand and Athletics Canterbury on attracting those entries. We'll certainly be reaching out internationally as well. We're getting a lot of interest. We're certainly getting very good support from, you know, like Toby Golter, who won the half this year. He won last year too. Yeah, he's been a great supporter. And talking a lot with the clubs as well, with my connection with the clubs. It's a race. It's a race as well as being an

0: event, and it's a technical event. Any times, records set are recognised, as they always have been in this event.
1: Yeah, well, that's what I love, that it's got the high-performance component, but it's also got the participation, serious participation, because let's face it, you do have to do a bit of work beforehand.
0: You certainly do. That's right. The thing about an event like this, I've always said, you know, everyone in it, they're basically the rock stars, aren't they? They're the guys and girls who have been doing the work.
1: Yeah.
0: And the fact that they can do that in front of their family and friends on a course like this, that's what makes it so special. And it's very easy because of the way the course is laid out to go from one spot to another to follow your runner.
1: Yeah.
0: Well, all these things just make it a great day.
1: Well, we just needed to alert people to the fact that entries open July the 16th for the April event in 2027. Bigger, brighter, better, and maybe it could be faster.
0: Well, you never know. We're certainly getting the talent out there in New Zealand, as we're seeing, hopefully. You just never know.
1: Well, Chris Cox, thank you very much. As always, we will be in touch again. And
0: thank you, Leslie.
1: Keep up the fantastic work. Keep warm there in Arthur's Pass.
0: It's cold, but there's no snow here at the moment. It's all on the tops, so people are asking.
1: All right. Oh, very good.
0: Okay.
1: You're a good man. Keep warm.
0: Thanks, Leslie. Nice to talk.

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0: is 7 away from News, Sport and Weather at 9 o'clock. It is the 11th of July and entries open for our Essex Christchurch Marathon on the 16th of July for 2027. It is the 18th of April. That is your date. Now, Craig Kerr, we've been running two entries to the marathon or whatever distance and a pair of shoes, Essex shoes. But first of all, who won the entries?
1: So we've got Steve O'Neill. He answered the question, who was the fastest man? And it was Tom Burney. And Monique Arthur won the second race back. So well done to you, Monique. The fastest woman's was Nani Susaki from Japan. And, of course, the shoes.
0: Yes.
1: Well.
0: Well, I did like the text that we got in from a Jason Ryan, clearly not the assistant All Blacks coach, but Jason Ryan, who said that he was entering on behalf of his wife,

0: who was out doing the park run.
1: Correct.
0: So that's a really cool entry. So actually, Jason is on the line. Good morning.
2: Yeah, good morning, Leslie.
0: Well done. Will you ever think that you might do a marathon yourself?
2: I think I'm too old and too unfit for that sort of thing, Leslie.
0: No, come on, never too old. Look, there's various distances you could get yourself in and down the quiet way.
2: Well, you never know. My wife's inspiring me. She started running, took it up seriously last October, joined one of the running groups, local running groups, and did the 10K in the Christchurch Marathon this year and absolutely loves it.
0: Oh, fantastic. And we know that it's going to be a different layout. It's not a new course because it's going to be the same, but it's going to be extended. Instead of a 10K lap, it's going to be 21 for the marathon. So it was, as I suggested to Chris Cox, it was a little bit intimate. But I think people will be really happy with that. But look, fantastic that you got through and that you were thinking of your wife. How nice.
2: Oh, thank you, Leslie, and thanks to Essex, and thanks to Chris Cox and what he does.
0: Yeah, he is amazing, isn't he? Now I think he works up in Arthur's Pass, taking people through Goat's Pass, that run that they have to do over the mountain for Coast to Coast.
2: Coast to Coast.
0: So he's still super involved in everything, but you pass on. I don't know whether you're going to get the shoes or you're giving them to your wife.
2: No, they'll be for my wife and her running career.
0: Oh, very good. Well, hopefully maybe yours in the future.
2: Thank you.
1: Good on you, Jace. Well done, and great text. Yeah, good on you for thinking of your wife.
0: Yeah, love
2: awesome.
0: It. Yeah, well done.
2: Thanks, team.
0: Mate. Keep warm.
2: See ya.
0: Yep, bye. And thank you to all the other people who went into the texting competition. We've had an amazing response to it. And look, let's face it, we need to keep the Essex Christchurch Marathon an enduring event, and they've got very ambitious plans for it to be bigger and to have more people. And look, I think what Chris Cox said too, you know, the people on the sideline are really important, and having a coffee or something like that, you know.
1: 100%. Yeah, well, you can't do it without all the supporters and everyone else involved. So good on you, and huge thanks to Essex as well for their sponsorship and, of course, those shoes. How good.
0: Yeah, how good. Now, quickly, All Blacks Italy?
1: I think All Blacks will win comfortably.
0: Okay. Matatu up against Power down at Fraser Park in Timaru.
1: Matatu in great form. I think they'll keep that going because they've got that big carrot, haven't they, of a final here, hopefully at One New Zealand Stadium in a couple of weeks' time.
0: Yeah, and the other thing is I know that there are some tournaments that are being held in and around Christchurch. I know there's a very big dance troupe that are in Christchurch at the moment, and good luck to them.
1: Yeah.
0: Keep warm, everybody. Thanks for listening. Love your work.
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0: Despite making 15 errors in a sometimes disjointed display, they've still eased away to a 32-6 win away to the Tigers in Sydney. I'm Clay Wilson. That's Newstalk ZB News and Sport with Sanderson Vitamins from selected independent health stores nationwide. It's 5 minutes past nine.
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2: The RBNZ has decided to hike now. They'll probably do another one in September, assuming Trump's ceasefire pause is just that. Either way, we're heading towards either 2.75 or 3% by Christmas.
3: Maritime Union of Australia says if DP World wants AI and automation, then they must pay the social dividend. The new technology doesn't have to cost our members their jobs. So we would like, with no loss of pay, please, a 28-hour week. Good on them.
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4: Manawatia a matariki, matariki, heading our waka. Now to the Met Service forecast for Christchurch. It's mainly fine with morning frost. It's returning at night and you've got cloud about the Banks Peninsula with the chance of a shower clearing by the afternoon. Expect light winds, a high 10 degrees and at night a low minus 3. Tomorrow, Sunday, it's going to be a fine day. Northeasterlies developing in the morning and a high of 9 degrees, low 0. Monday is looking fine, but cloudy in the afternoon and evening with northeasterlies.
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0: Kia ora, New Zealand. Good morning and welcome to News Talk ZB. Jack Tame with you this long weekend. So good to be with you. And yeah, not only is it Matariki weekend, not only is it Match Day weekend, it is Modi weekend. It is actually like quite remarkable seeing a leader of Narendra Modi's international status in New Zealand. I know it's a whirlwind trip. I know he's not here for long, but I also know that the logistics involved for something like this would be absolutely preposterous. You thought your wedding was complicated. It is nothing on Modi's visit down under. I've actually had a couple of minutes, not one-on-one with Narendra Modi, but had an interesting experience chasing Narendra Modi back when John Key was Prime Minister, and the two of them had a bit of a meet-up in Washington, D.C. So I will tell you about that this morning, and of course we're going to keep you up to speed with all of Narendra Modi's various events over the next couple of hours. It's a fast and furious schedule, so he's going to be pretty busy. We've got a packed show for you this morning as well. Our feature interview after 10 o'clock, Kiwi broadcasting legend, someone who I reckon people sometimes say to me that they think I have an enviable job, and I get it, I do. But I look at Laura McGoldrick and I'm like, you know what? If I could just add a little bit of cricket broadcasting to my work schedule, if I could just whip off to the odd World Cup and you know, travel around the world being paid to watch cricket, that wouldn't be so bad, would it? So she's going to be with us after 10 to tell us how she got that dream gig this morning. Before 10, a delicious lemon and yogurt pudding recipe if you're looking for something a little bit treaty this long weekend. Right now it's 8 minutes past 9.
1: Jack Tame.
0: So I'm in Wellington for Matariki this weekend. Alas, I'm not here for the rugby. I'm here to see family and to celebrate my mate's 40th birthday. But being Wellington and being the midwinter school holidays, it was, I don't know, about 4 degrees yesterday at my parents-in-law's house. The wind and rain were coming in sideways. And although I always, always insist on getting young kids outside and running them as much as possible, most of yesterday was spent in the lounge. So with, 3 generations and 4 kids under 10, in a confined space, board games and books were only ever going to get us so far. Enter the old family videos. Honestly, it was the perfect day for it. Yesterday, my father-in-law pulled out a digitized home video set from the early 90s, which, by the way, is a great reminder to hurry up and digitize your old family videos before it's too late. And we all together sat down to kind of marvel and delight at what life for our family used to be. And I don't know, but there was something

0: on a live action, not to be confused with the original Disney Moana. So she's going to tell us all about that very shortly. Next up, though, Kevin Milne will kick us off for our Saturday morning together. Right now, it's 9:15. It's Saturday morning. I'm Jack Tame, and this is News Talk ZB.
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0: Jack, I recently found Christmas film from the late 80s. It's uncanny how our son, who is 24, well, and it can't be if it was the late 80s, can it? Anyway, how our son, how similar our son is to our husband. Amazing to see, says Sharon. Come on, Jack. The 90s wasn't the invention of the home video. Back in the 50s, we had Super 8 film for home movies. They were so special, says Liz. No, I know what you mean, Liz, but you... I feel like it crossed a certain threshold of accessibility, don't you think? In the kind of late 80s, early 90s. Perhaps, Jack, my mum was taking a video of our son on my shoulders as I ran around the clothesline. On replaying it, it was obvious that my son, who was only 4 years old, ended up hitting his noggin on the line as I ran through it. He looked like he was going to cry, but then looked up, saw his nanny with the video camera, and gave a priceless grin. So special, says Lee. Thank you. 9292 if you want to send us a message this morning. Jack at newstalkzb.co.nz is the email address. Kevin Milne's with us today. Kia ora, Kevin.
9: Kia ora. I loved your piece about the old family videos. Yes, I've been very much involved with family. I was back down in Christchurch this week for the funeral of my nephew. My nephew.
0: Yeah, I'm sorry.
9: Died of a brain tumour at just 53. Yeah. Jeremy Rathbun. So it was sort of very Matariki in its way. It's, celebrating memories of a life. It was very, very special time down there.
0: Oh, I'm really sorry. I know there was always a sort of strange churn of experiences with these things, isn't it? Because it is always special when family are together, and sadly it's those moments sometimes when we are together. But nevertheless, 53 is terribly young, so I'm really sorry, Kevin.
9: Yes, no, it's, well, I just hear the the cancer.

0: is tonight, yeah, and they're playing yeah. Italy. And this All Black team, if they play anywhere like they did last week, with the pace they played at last week, I think the Italians could be in for a bit of a hiding. So
1: yeah.
0: hopefully the weather holds firm and stays relatively clear, and the All Blacks can play this fast approach game, which I'm sorry, yeah. it did work to a large degree last week, but it needs fine tuning tonight. The defence needs to be better. They've had another week together, the All Blacks. I'd expect them to be better tonight.
1: Yeah, I would too. I just saw Elliot Smith in the office. He's already, you know, on the herbal teas and warming up for this evening. He'll have the call, of course, for Newstalk ZB live from the Cake Tin for kickoff at 5 p.m. The All Blacks versus Italy in their second test of 2026 tonight. Thank you very much, Andrew. We will catch you again soon. Got your film picks for the weekend in a couple of minutes. 25 to 10 on Newstalk ZB.
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2: 22 to 10 on News Talk ZB. Time to catch up with our film reviewer, Francesca Rudkin, who is with us this morning. Kia ora, Francesca. Hey, two films. Yeah, very well, thank you. Two films for the weekend. We'll get on to the one for the kids in a couple of minutes. Well, I mean, it depends what your kids are into, I suppose. But let's have a listen, first of all, to Evil Dead Burn.
3: Where's the wedding ring?
4: Alice, you were his wife. Why aren't you wearing it? I'm not sure.
3: Did you sell it?
4: No, of course not.
3: And give it a prize.
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2: Ba-ba-bum. Okay, so this is the sixth installment in the Evil Dead series. And yeah, this is probably not the one to entertain the kids these holidays.
6: No, and look, I'm going to be really honest with you, Jack. You wouldn't make it through.
2: No one's surprised, Francesca. No one's surprised.
6: I probably only just made it through and literally rolled out of the cinema after seeing this. Just kind of both slightly in shock and laughing at the same time. We've spoken about horror films a lot and about that they're on this rise. They're a great medium for young directors to play with and create something unique and original and kind of make their mark. We saw that with Obsession, which I spoke about a while ago. That was made for $1 million. Just in Australia and New Zealand alone, it's taken $25 million.

0: 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So we'll recommend a couple of shows that you can watch from the comfort of your place. In a couple of minutes, a delicious little recipe that would accompany that perfectly. We've got a lemon and yogurt pudding that we're going to share with you. 9:45 on News Talk ZB.
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0: So Bruce has flicked me a message to say, Jack, I've got one of those large, big old video cameras in its case downstairs. Haven't used it for years and years. Must get it out and dust it off. I don't know, Bruce. I mean, you could. It would be a little bit of fun. Sort of an antique now, isn't it? More dinner, Jack. I've just returned from 3 weeks in South America. I, too, was transfixed looking out the window as we flew over the Andes. By pure luck, we were in Argentina watching football with the locals when they won over Cape Verde, and then in Rio watching with the locals as Brazil lost. Oh, that would have been an experience. Such raucous celebrations followed by absolute shock as Brazil were outplayed, but a once-in-a-lifetime opportunity to be standing in the streets with limited Spanish or Portuguese, but still able to connect and celebrate or commiserate with the locals, says Laura. Sounds amazing, Laura. What an experience. 9292 if you want to flick us a message this morning. Our cook, Nikki Wicks, is here with a little Matariki weekend special for us. Kia ora, Nikki.
8: Kia ora. Yes, I have. It just seems as though lemons are everywhere across the country at the moment.
0: They are everywhere. Honestly, you never want them to go away, but also anything you can do to soak up a few is never you know, unwelcome advice.
8: And I love a little citrusy dessert because, you know, it just sort of always feels fresh and delicious rather than sickly and sweet. You know what I mean?
0: Yep.
8: And look, I made one. I made a lemon pudding for you. Well, I made the sort of lemony cake thing. And do you know what? I was sucked in by AI. Sometimes if I'm scrolling through Facebook or whatever, if something looks good, I keep a little file and I throw it off there and so that one day I might look at it. So there was this beautiful little video of this gorgeous looking cake that was a bit spongy on the outside and kind of creamy on the inside. And I dragged it up and I decided, right, I'll make it. So I made it without reading the comments, first mistake, and it was a complete fail. I mean, it was solid all the way through. Even when I was making it, I was like, corn flour and flour in this sort of dessert? This is weird. Da-da-da-da-da. Complete fail, thought maybe I'd done something wrong. Then I looked at the comments and I realised it had been generated by AI, this cake, and even the little video. So the comments, you know, everyone saying doesn't work, et cetera, et cetera. And what you would repeatedly get was, oh, baking can be tricky. Have you tried? At first I thought, okay, well, that person at least is responsive about their bad recipe. But then I came across a comment that said, I haven't tried this yet. And then the

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4: Tell you what, the old contrasting emotions in the Football World Cup really are a thing to behold. So I've just been looking at some of the replays this morning of the goals in the Belgium-Spain game. This is the quarterfinal, Spain winning 2-1. But they were 1-1 for the majority of the game when after 71 minutes, I think, the Belgian number one keeper, widely considered one of the best in the world, went off with an injury. He was replaced by the guy who is Manchester United's goalkeeper, Sien Lammens. He came on. The Spanish took a shot at goal. He spilled it in front of him, and a Spanish attacker managed to get there before he did, tapped it into the back of the net. So this one guy will no doubt feel not entirely responsible, but feel largely responsible for Belgium being knocked out of the Football World Cup. It just must be such a hard thing to shoulder, especially when you are such an elite athlete. Righto, after 10 o'clock on Newstalk ZB, we've got your screen time picks. Our feature interview, Kiwi broadcaster Laura McGoldrick, who's just returned from the T20 World Cup. News is next on Newstalk ZB.
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13: It's 10 o'clock. I'm Kalia Strong. A ceremony welcoming India's Prime Minister to Auckland's Government House is starting about now. Almost 100 Defence Force personnel are in formation for the military inspection.

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1: Manawatia a matariki, matariki, heading a waka. Now to the Met Service forecast for Christchurch. It's mainly fine with morning frost. It's returning at night and you've got cloud about the Banks Peninsula with the chance of a shower clearing by the afternoon. Expect light winds, a high 10 degrees and at night a low minus 3. Tomorrow, Sunday, it's going to be a fine day. Northeasterlies developing in the morning. And a high of 9 degrees, low 0. Monday is looking fine, but cloudy in the afternoon and evening with northeasterlies.
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0: UVNZ, and Guy Montgomery Spelling Bee. So chance, if you don't know the name, chances are you probably do recognise him. And he always has a baffled look on his face, and that plays into his comedy style of absurdism with deadpan delivery, and that's what the show is. It's like, are you a fan of cult movies and B movies and bad movies?
1: Oh yeah, yeah. I mean, to a certain degree, yes. And I mean, like the worse the better. I was going to say the badder the better, but yes.
0: Yeah, so it's very much, if you like that kind of thing, I think you'll like the show, because they are making these movies as. They're an elite filmmaking team, which, you know, that's the jargon, and they're making these movies, which is just almost like a love letter homage to that B-movie cult films. It is terrible. Like, one of the movies they make is about a couple that can turn into snakes, but one can only ever be a human and one can only ever be a snake. They can't both be human or snake at the same time. And then that gets involved in a big spy plot. So, it's ridiculous. When you see the movie, it's a chase scene and they're both transforming like crazy, and it's very funny and very absurd and very bizarre. I think they could have pushed the boat out into that bizarre surrealism a little bit further, because I'm a big fan of things like Auntie Donna's Big Old House of Fun or The Mighty Bush, which are just completely bonkers. But they're skit shows. This is a narrative, so it's a bit more reined in, but he still finds plenty of room to do bizarre non sequiturs and just random jokes and stuff. So, and it's cramming in like a behind the scenes production, plus you get to see the finished movie. So there's a lot in its little 25 minute runtime. Yeah. But you do need to like cult films and B films, I think, to get the most out of it.
1: Yeah, nice. Okay, cool. So that's Make That Movie. That's on Neon. Carl's first pick for us this week. James May's Shed Load of Ideas. All of the details for those, of course, newstalkzb.co.nz/Jack. If you want to get in touch, 9292 is our text number this morning. I'll get to more of your messages in a couple of minutes. Right now, it has just gone 28 minutes to 11.
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0: Well, it feels a little bit unnecessary to introduce these guys. You might have heard of them. I'm cautiously optimistic you have. The Rolling Stones, as in the band, is now 64 years old. So they were inducted into the Rock and Roll Hall of Fame in 1989. They've got a Grammy Lifetime Achievement Award. Mick Jagger was, of course, knighted by QE2. Mick and Keith are 82. Ronnie Wood, 79. Keith, would you believe, came up with the legendary guitar riff for I Can't Get No Satisfaction in his sleep, and then woke up, recorded the acoustic riff and a snoring sound on a tape recorder. And would you believe, they've got new music. Yeah, the Rolling Stones have a brand new album. We're going to take a good, hard listen to it on News Talk ZB this morning. See if the Rolling Stones have still got it. 64 years deep. The new album is called Foreign Tongues. So we'll play you that very shortly. Our Techspert's in a couple of minutes. It's 24 to 11 on News Talk ZB.
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11: It depends on economic events, and while I've been celebrating, as I'm sure many New Zealanders have been, the big fall in the petrol price at the pump, of course just in the past 24 hours we've seen the price of oil leap up 5% as the skirmish in the Middle East continues. So we still don't have the full information about what happened in that 3 months when the crisis was peaking, how high actually did inflation go, but until I've got that information it's pretty difficult to guess what the right response through the OCR is.
9: Back Monday from 6 a.m, the Mike Hosking Breakfast with Defender Trophy, News Talk ZB.
0: 21 to 11 on News Talk ZB. You with Jack Tame through to midday today. Record companies want AI music to be disclosed. And they've got a whole bunch of other groups on board as well. Our tech expert Paul Stenhouse has been looking at the developments and is with us this morning. G'day, Paul.
12: Yeah, good morning. They want basically a label on the cover art. It's almost like that explicit content label
0: yeah.
12: that you see with the black and the white. Like, warning, things are about to get crazy.
0: Do those things still exist?
12: Yeah, they do.
0: The explicit warnings do?
12: Yeah. You still see them on. I mean, we just don't see cover art like we used to do.
0: This is my point. It's like, right. Okay, yeah. I mean, I think there are other songs. Like that, I mean, you learn this very quickly when you're working in radio. Like, you've got to make sure you choose the radio edit rather than the at-home edit. You know what I mean? And so there are labels on songs that kind of distinguish between the ones that have explicit lyrics and the ones that don't. But I wondered about that with cover art anymore, because cover art's not so much of a thing.
12: No. So, what they are looking at putting some into

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5: Rude Kleinpast is our man in the garden on Saturday mornings. Morning, Rude.
6: Hey, good morning to you, Jack. Did I see you on New Zealand or Australia, that show? I saw that, what, a couple of days ago.
5: What was it? Oh, the you, me and Aussie?
6: Yeah, that's the one. Yeah. And you know what really struck me? There was an Avondale spider that really made the whole system stupid with the people there. And I said, this is one of the most gentle spiders in the world. You know, don't even think about it.
5: Do you know, I had a question from the 9-year-old the other day. So we had a couple of days up near Tea Point, just north of Auckland, just for school holidays. We went to the Tea Point Reptile Park, where they've got all sorts of tortoises and turtles and alligators and things, but they also have a whole series of tarantulas. And the 9-year-old said to me, are you just allowed to buy a tarantula in New Zealand? You're just allowed to have tarantulas? And I didn't really have an answer for him, but I thought, you know what? Rude will have an answer for him. So are you just allowed to have a tarantula?
6: No. No, you're not. You have to have a permit for that, and you've got to be pretty careful with that in that case. Yeah. We don't want any new species becoming established. But I must say, you know, those tarantulas are fabulous creatures, by the way. Yeah. All so many different species. Oh, I love it. Anyway, gosh.
5: You would have been very pleased with us. We went to Tawharanui, of course, as well, and just, you know, the number of bellbirds and kereru and, incredible piwaka and everything. It's pretty amazing. We didn't see any taka here this time, but it is such a beautiful part of the world. So, yeah.
6: Oh, on the walk you find the takaha usually in the bottom there. I take teachers there for the Sir Peter Blake Trust, you know.
5: Yeah.
6: And we go there of course for a whole week with these teachers to do some environmental stuff. It's great. Lovely.
5: It's beautiful.
6: Anyway.
5: It? Yeah, yeah. Anyway. Asparagus.
6: I've got a very quick one.
5: It's early for asparagus.
6: On asparagus. Yes, no, this is good. This is good.
5: Well, this is the key. Yeah.
6: Exactly. What I do is I prune my asparagus literally, you know, and get rid of most of the stuff. And that means that the new materials will come up again in early spring. That is the way to go with it. So this is one of the things you need to do. By the way, if you do want to start doing asparagus, now's the time to get some friable soil really high and basically put them 50 centimeters apart, and away you go. Honestly, anybody can do that, and it works so well. What I've noticed too, Jack, is that there's a little trick that I have Egyptian walking onions. You know what they are. I know you do.
5: Yeah.
6: And I plant those in between those asparagus so that when the asparagus have finally stopped, like now, the walking onions are actually there to be literally

0: consumed by us. And the cool thing is there is no competition between those vegetables and the walking unions. Unions, that's right, the Egyptian walking. Anyway, there you go.
1: The walking unions,
0: so this, yeah, exactly, you got it. So this is the good thing to do now to keep something in that particular bed, and it changes from the asparagus to those unions, to those onions. Sorry, onions. What am I talking about? Unions? Here we go. Now, right, once that bed is cleared, you know, you've got to be make sure it's all done. Lime, that's coming a bit later in the season from now on. A fresh layer of organic compost and things like that. And what you then get is a little bit of nitrophosca blue for fertilizer. Yeah. That is basically the way to go. And as I always say, there's nothing better than fresh asparagus.
1: Yeah, too right. Hey, thank you. Have a great weekend,
0: Ruth. Well.
1: And we will catch you again very soon. The 9-year-old will be pleased to hear that. It's a permit. Seems reasonable. But nothing too complicated. After 11 o'clock on Newstalk ZB, we're counting down to kick off in the All Blacks second test of 2026 in Wellington. Plus, our travel correspondent is looking at a few spots outside of Vancouver. News is next.
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10: It's 11 o'clock. I'm Kalia Strong. Indian Prime Minister Narendra Modi has been welcomed into Government House in Auckland as a full day of events for the 24-hour visit begins. Isaiah Abadingo has more.
11: There's a large police presence in and outside Government House with the police Eagle helicopter circling overhead. The Povati took place on a Government House lawn under blue skies on a cool winter morning. Modi arrived for the welcome with a member of the New Zealand Defence Force performing the traditional Modi challenge. The warrior approached Modi, who watched intently and had his hands clasped at his front. The Prime Minister picked up the token of peace put down by the warrior, and Modi clasped it over his heart.
10: The Sustainable Energy Association says New Zealand's in a good place for a solar boom, with an excess of solar panels flooding the global market. Labor's promised to roll out two types of long-term low-interest loans for households to buy solar panels. The party also wants to offer solar subsidies of up to $3,000 for low- to middle-income households. Chief Operating Officer Gareth Williams says overseas manufacturing is booming.
12: In terms of world supply, New Zealand's small, so we're only asking for a small percent of a large global market.
10: Concerns high-density social housing may be further prejudicing tenants. Community Housing Aotearoa Chief Executive Paul Gilbert wants more stock spread across the country instead of high-density complexes. He says sometimes with those big multi-storey buildings, tenants form poor relationships with their communities.
13: You can imagine being the school kid who lives in that apartment block and you're bumping into all the kids from the surrounding community, and there's a stigmatisation challenge that occurs. That's not who we are as New Zealanders.
10: At least 12 people are dead and more than 20 missing following a wildfire in southern Spain. Flames have engulfed more than 3,000 hectares of forest in the Los Galados area of Andalusia. Officials say the fire may have started from a downed power line. Sky News correspondent Paul Mosquera says firefighters are still battling to contain the blaze.
14: They don't know when they will control this wildfire because they estimate that under the current circumstances, it may take a few more days.
10: Israel says it has shared intelligence with the US of a new Iranian plot to assassinate President Donald Trump. CNN suggests the report of the murder plot could be an effort to sway Trump's decision-making regarding Iran, but it says the US has not yet vetted the intelligence. CNN's Jeremy Diamond says Donald Trump's comments suggest he believes some of the plots are real.
15: So much so that he told the New York Post today that he has left instructions to severely bomb Iran in the event that he were to be killed.
10: And a busy weekend's in store for Wellington as 34,000 people gear up for the All Blacks clash with Italy. The sold-out test match headlines an action-packed weekend in the capital, with Matariki celebrations also taking place. Metlink says trains and buses are running at increased capacity and are free for all those with match tickets. Bar owner Jeremy Smith says there's so much to do and see.
16: You know, a lot of the attraction in Wellington is the great bars and restaurants and cafes. Why not enjoy them on a cold day where you're nice and warm inside?
17: The News Talk ZB Sport. The streak is over for World Golf number one, Scottie Scheffler. After playing the full four rounds at his last 78 straight tournaments, he's missed the cut at the Scottish Open. Scheffler's two over par second round left him even par overall, two shots below the cut line. The four-time major champions offered a matter-of-fact assessment.
18: Back nine, I just felt like I wasn't hitting it close enough to give myself enough opportunities. I think that's really kind of what it comes down to. Just got off to a poor start, and then after that, I just didn't really hit it close enough to give myself a bunch of looks, and yeah, that's how you shoot over par.
17: Rory McIlroy is part of a three-way tie for the lead at 9-under. Ryan Fox is 5-back at 4-under after carding one of the rounds of the day, a 5-under 65. Golf coverage with Merck's Private Credit. 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Substitute striker Mikel Moreno has scored an 88th-minute winner to seal Spain a 2-1 victory over Belgium in their Football World Cup quarter-final in Los Angeles. Second-choice Belgium goalkeeper Senna Lammens spilt the initial long-range shot, allowing Moreno to pounce. The result sets up a blockbuster semi-final against France on Wednesday. And a winning return to the Warriors lineup for co-captain James Fisher-Harris. Coming back from a short injury layoff, the Kiwis skipper scored the visitors' opening try in their 32-6 triumph over the Tigers in Sydney. While it was an at-times messy performance, Fisher-Harris is satisfied with the effort and the result.
19: Obviously ups and downs throughout the game, but overall pretty stoked. Like, had the D up on our line quite a bit. Good test on our resilience, but our fans are amazing wherever we go. Yeah, just happy we got the dub for them.
17: The win means the Warriors will remain second after this weekend's matches, 4 points behind leaders Penrith. I'm Clay Wilson. That's News Talk ZB News and Sport with Sanderson Vitamins from selected independent health stores nationwide. It's 5 minutes past 11. Jack Tame is next.
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0: And these guys have been playing to the gallery now for 25 years. They were rescued as cubs after their mothers were killed.
1: Wow.
0: They're just such colossal balls of ferocious fluff. They are rock stars, these two. And yeah. If you're wondering, they hibernated for 144 days last winter.
1: Oh, yes, you do. It'd be a nice life, wouldn't it?
0: Bit of a sleep. Yeah, exactly.
1: any other tips then?
0: Yeah, a great little jaunt just beneath Grouse Mountain is Lower Lonsdale. So this is a really trending neighbourhood in North Vancouver. And you can actually get over there from downtown Vancouver on a Seabus ferry. But it's a really interesting area because previously it was one of Canada's main shipbuilding centres. And it's all been repurposed. Got a very strong nautical theme, but it's like just a hive of condos and plazas and beer gardens and food halls. In fact, I would suggest you go to Old World Confections. I thought of you, Jack. Ooh. They've got very good fudge. Very good fudge. and also craft culture in the food hall for the yogurt ice cream, which is just fantastic. Best of all, you've got the most amazing views of the city skyline across the water from Lower Lonsdale. So definitely worth a little jaunt over there.
1: Oh, superb. Hey, thank you so much, Mike. All of Mike's trips and insights on day trip adventures from Vancouver will be up at newstalkzb.co.nz. It's 27 minutes to 12. Before midday, we've got new music from the Rolling Stones. Your book picks for the weekend coming up in a few minutes. And Jason Pine counting down the minutes to the All Blacks second test of 2026. 27 to 12.
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7: 17 to 12 on Newstalk ZB. Catherine Rains has your book picks for this weekend. G'day, Catherine.
8: Good morning, Jack.
7: And let us begin this morning with the latest from Virginia Evans. Tell us about The Correspondent.
8: So you meet this character, Sybil van Antwerp, and she's 72. She's fairly grumpy. She's quite outspoken. She's very intelligent, well-read, and quite independent, and very, let's say she likes things her way. And she was a distinguished chief clerk to a popular judge, a guy called Guy Donnelly, in her working life. But what she really loves to do is write letters, and writing helps her express herself. So this story is told through her handwritten letters to her friends and her family and anyone else she feels deserves a piece of her mind. And she also writes to authors, and she has these ongoing exchanges with Joan Didion and Diana Galbin and Larry McMurtry. And many people write back to her, and you get to read these responses. And through these letters, she's reflecting back on her life, the connections she's made and what they meant. She's struggling with going blind and feels what, you know, fears what will happen to her and her correspondence and her relationships. And there's really honest insights into the things that she actually hasn't come to terms with and she doesn't want to open up about. And these close connections, you know, that she forms just by kind of putting herself out there and initiating contact. And it's not an entirely predictable story either. You kind of know where you're going, but it's a really emotional experience the way she writes. And left you thinking about quite a few things at the end and very well. I don't always enjoy that kind of letter writing type of style, but Virginia Evans has really made this work well.
7: Okay. Yeah, very good. So that's The Correspondent by Virginia Evans. Next up, Daughters of the Sun and Moon by Lisa C.
8: So Lisa C really writes interesting historical fiction and often about Chinese women in history and sharing their stories. And in this, we're set back to 19th century Los Angeles, and it's a really reflective, emotional and heartbreaking book. And you've got themes of immigration and prejudice and friendship and family and belonging, and they run really strongly throughout this book. Mm. And there's three Chinese women that are the central characters of this, and they meet by chance in Los Angeles in 1870, and they're completely different from each other. Dove was sent to America at the age of 17 to be the second wife to a store owner, while his wife and children stay at home in China, and her duty was to serve her new husband. And Petal, at the age of 18, is sold by her parents in China, and she's sent to California to live a life of prostitution. And Moon's story is slightly different because it's more reflective and told from when she's 82 years old, and she's sharing her memories of her life in Los Angeles and how her life changed when she was 26 and met Dove and Petal. But part of this book, or most of this book, is centered on this very historical event that took place in October 1871, when a group of rioters in Los Angeles rounded up all of the Chinese people that they could find. And the mayor and police turned their backs on what was happening, and the Chinese were brutally attacked and murdered. And it became known in history as the Chinese Massacre of 1871, or the Night of Horrors. So that's the real backdrop to what they're saying, and these really memorable characters and their support that they offer each other. And the novel really raises a very important question, is that, you know, have we learned from the past, or are we destined to repeat it? It was a part of history that I didn't know anything about. And since started to read a bit more about it, an incredibly well-written

0: story.
1: Okay. That sounds fascinating. Okay, it's Daughters of the Sun and Moon. It's by Lisa C. C is spelled S-E-E. And we'll have the details for that and The Correspondent by Virginia Evans up at newstalkzb.co.nz. Thanks so much, Catherine. We'll catch you again next Saturday morning. Next up, Foreign Tongues, the brand new album from the not quite brand new Rolling Stones.
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0: You know, that was their rebellious
1: Yeah.
0: music. That was
1: Yeah.
0: their Rage Against the Machine sort of for that era. But they had a famous rivalry. Well, Paul McCartney's on this album, which sort of shows you that they're kind of enjoying themselves, right? To invite their famous rival onto their album.
1: Yeah.
0: Bruno Mars is on here. He's credited on one song for playing cowbell, which made me laugh. But the moment I kind of fell in love with this era of the Rolling Stones is a song called Hit Me in the Head. And I'm going to read you out the lyrics. Mick Jagger sings, "One of these days I'm going to fall down dead. I'd go a lot quicker if you hit me in the head." Now, I thought that might be a reference to the
1: Yes.
0: 2006 incident. Do you remember when Keith Richards fell out
1: Of
0: of a tree
1: course.
0: in
1: Yeah.
0: Fiji? He was airlifted to New Zealand. The tabloids had a field day. This was headline news for weeks. He had a concussion. He recovered in Remuera. But no, it just sounds like they're poking fun at their age. And you kind of want that from a band at this point, right? Like, it is ridiculous. It's
1: Yeah.
0: ridiculous they're still here. It's crazy they're still going. I guess the big question is, are they going to tour? You know, they have sort of spoken about it. Mick Jagger's suggested a stadium run could happen in 2027. I kind of feel like that would be a big deal. I you
1: Yeah,
0: know,
1: it would
0: could
1: be
0: they,
1: huge. It would be huge. Yeah.
0: what is satisfaction like when
1: Yeah.
0: Mick Jagger is 84? Like, I mean, that's unprecedented, right?
1: Yeah. Yeah.
0: Whether Keith Richards is up to it, I think, is the big question. He's got arthritis in his hands. He does say that some days he wakes up and his knuckles are so gnarly he can't really play guitar. So
1: Yeah.
0: it'll
1: That would
0: probably be
1: definitely make it
0: dependent on him.
1: tricky. Yeah. So what did you give it? What did you give Foreign Tongues?
0: I'm gonna give it 3.5. You know, it
1: Nice.
0: loses marks for
1: Yeah.
0: the album cover. The album cover's awful, and there's an Amy Winehouse cover on here that I really also didn't enjoy. They cover her song, "You Know I'm
1: Yeah.
0: No Good," and I it's in the middle of the album. It just kind of stops everything.
1: Yeah.
0: If they'd sort of shrunk it to 10 songs, that would have been
1: Okay.
0: better.
1: Yeah. Or have a listen to another song in a couple of minutes. But thank you, Chris. You can hear more from Chris on his Substack, Boiler Room. 3.5 stars for Foreign Tongues by the Rolling Stones.
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2: Saturday morning is almost Saturday afternoon, so thank you very much for your company and your communications this morning. Thanks to my producer Locke for doing the tough stuff for us this morning. Jason Pine has weekend sport from Wellington, counting down to the All Blacks kickoff against Italy just after 5 o'clock this evening. We're going to leave you with the Rolling Stones from their new album Foreign Tongues. This is Rough and Twisted. See you next Saturday.

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9: It's 12 midday. I'm Sandy Hodge. Christopher Luxon and the Indian Prime Minister have exchanged warm words of friendship and gratitude at Auckland's Government House. Narendra Modi's making a brief visit to the country where he has already received a ceremonial welcome with all the bells and whistles. Jordan Dunn is there.
10: After a poor fitty and inspection of our military, Luxon and Modi went into a separate room while media and other politicians patiently waited for them to emerge. Flanked by Nicola Willis, Todd McClay and other ministers, Luxon addressed Modi as his friend and thanked him for the hospitality he received in New Delhi this year. Modi similarly expressed how